0: Michigan Attorney General Dana Nassell says she's opened an investigation into last month's swatting incident where authorities were called to Transportation Secretary Pete Buttigieg's house over false allegations. One late-night host is taking on a gas station chain.
1: Many of Buc-ee's lawsuits claim trademark infringement by companies that have mascots similar to its ball cap-wearing beaver character. Now, late-night comedy show Last Week Tonight has designed a logo with a familiar-looking squirrel. Host John Oliver.
2: I'm so happy to announce that you can now buy this image on a variety of products, from tumblers to hats.
1: With proceeds going to a nonprofit that fights hunger, Buc-ee's general counsel tells the Dallas Morning News that the company has no plans to sue yet. Jim Ryan, ABC News.
0: Singer Ariana Grande is filing suit against dozens of hackers, saying they released unpublished music and personal information for profit.
3: The lawsuit claims the unnamed suspects hacked into various personal digital accounts of photographers and producers who have worked closely with Grande, leading to the unlawful and egregious theft, dissemination, and exploitation of unreleased content. The lawsuit filed in Los Angeles names John Doe 1 and John Doe's 2 through 100 as defendants, accusing them of invasion of privacy and violating a California data theft law.
0: ABC's Hannah Batah. Kenya's wildlife authorities investigating the deaths of 15 elephants over the past month in Amboseli National Park. Dave Packer, ABC News.
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6: 5 after 7, 73 degrees in Sturgeon Bay. Here's a look at your weather. Tonight, clear. Lows in the lower 60s, light northeast winds. Tomorrow, Wednesday, sunny. Highs in the lower 80s. Tomorrow night, mostly clear. Lows in the mid-60s. Thursday, very warm and humid, mostly sunny. Highs in the mid-80s. Thursday night, muggy, partly cloudy. Then becoming mostly cloudy, lows in the upper 60s. Friday, humid, mostly cloudy. 50% chance of light rain. Highs in the mid-80s. Friday night, 60% chance of rain, lows in the mid-60s. Saturday, partly sunny, highs in the upper 70s. Saturday night, partly cloudy, lows in the lower 60s. 73 degrees in Sturgeon Bay, 74 in Egg Harbor, 72 in Green Bay, 73 in Oconto. 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
1: 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Pick up your cards at the Piggly Wiggly in Sister Bay, JP Express in Carlsville, Bay Ridge Plaza Mobile on Egg Harbor Road, and the Mobile S Stop Little Caesars in Sturgeon Bay. In Algoma at the BP Express on the corner of Highway 4254 or at the JP Sitgo on 4th Street. Next week we're playing with pink colored cards. No purchase is necessary. The cards are free, but you must be at least 18 years of age to play. The first winner to completely fill their card and call in is the prime winner. Up to two additional winners then have 10 minutes to call in and claim a prize. Prizes include a $20 certificate from the Piggly Wiggly, a $20 certificate from Jandu Petroleum, and a certificate for a 16-inch pizza from Sonny's Italian Kitchen and Pizzeria. Monday Bingo is brought to you by DoorTran, your doorway to mobility.
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0: 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Mike Dubusky, ABC News.
1: The Federal Trade Commission confirms it's investigating the online fashion retailer Shein. It's not clear why the company's being investigated, but disclosed the information in a filing in Hong Kong. Not all that FIFA merchandise sold during the summer's World Cup was legit.
2: With the championship series in the rearview mirror, Customs and Border Protection has finished tallying up the counterfeit FIFA-related merchandise seized before, during, and after the North American matches. Customs agents intercepted 445,000 items, from soccer balls to umbrellas. The most commonly counterfeited item, according to CBP, Lionel Messi's number 10 Argentina jersey.
1: ABC's Jim Ryan. NASA says astronomers have captured a rare image of a black hole devouring a star in the outskirts of the galaxy, far, far away. Dave Packer, ABC News.
3: I'm U.S. Transportation Secretary Sean Duffy.
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6: 5 after 8, 71 degrees in Sturgeon Bay, 71 in Oconto, 72 in Jacksonport, 71 in Egg Harbor. Here's a look at your weather. Tonight, clear, lows in the lower 60s, light northeast wind. Tomorrow, Wednesday, sunny, highs in the lower 80s. Tomorrow night, mostly clear, lows in the mid-60s. Thursday, very warm and humid, mostly sunny, highs in the mid-80s. Thursday night, muggy, partly cloudy, then becoming mostly cloudy, lows in the upper 60s. Friday, humid, mostly cloudy, 50% chance of light rain, highs in the mid-80s. Friday night, 60% chance of rain, lows in the mid-60s. Saturday, partly sunny, highs in the upper 70s. And Saturday night, partly cloudy, lows in the lower 60s. 71 degrees in Sturgeon Bay, 71 in Oconto, 72 in Jacksonport, 71 in Egg Harbor. In just a few minutes, we'll have Brewers baseball on WDOR-FM, 8:10 start, 8:45 first pitch.

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2: 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Lance of Howie's Tackle reports right after this.
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4: This is your Door County Fishery Report from Howie's Tackle and Archery in Sturgeon Bay. I'm Lance Levine reporting. Well, the salmon fishing reports up and down the Door Peninsula still very, very good overall, especially during the low light times, super early in the mornings and later in the afternoons into the evenings. Flasher fly combination, spoons, some plugs and meat rigs all taking their fair share of fish right now. 70 to 130 feet of water is a good starting point, and scattering your baits throughout the water column has been the theme as of late, as the wind will switch and push that thermocline up or down. The perch fishing reports have also been pretty darn good, especially for the folks that are willing to stay mobile and find those active pods of fish, chase those fish around. A few spots to start looking for perch pretty much always include the bays of Little Sturgeon, Riley's Bay, and Sawyer Harbor, in along those weed beds in those bays, and out in along the Sturgeon Bay shipping channel, in and out in front of those marinas is another popular spot, and of course, the Pottawatomie Park shoreline and over on the Sturgeon Bay flats. In those weed beds can be excellent at times, especially when the wind allows you to roam a little bit out there. And don't be afraid to try some of that deeper water mud, as we have had some really good reports coming in down around that Shooter's Dock area and south down towards Bayshore Park and up to the north, up towards Wright's Cove and out in front of Little Sturgeon. Even some areas in Sand Bay have been pretty decent in that deeper mud. Fathead minnows, crawler pieces, red worms, and of course helgramites, when you can get them and when they're available, are really great live baits. And of course, casting with small plastics, very, very good way to catch a bunch of perch, especially when they're chasing those alewives around. The walleye fishing, well, that's been excellent along the bayside of the peninsula as of late. There's a couple days that were off mixed in, but overall, very good numbers as of late on a nice mix of eater-sized fish all the way up to trophy-sized fish. Basically, the reports range from all the way down south around the Bayshore Park area, down out in that deeper mud all the way up north to the tip of the peninsula. It just depends what kind of fish you want to target. If you're looking to take a few fish home, you fish generally south farther. If you're looking for some trophies, it's north farther. Many ways to catch those fish, but some of the ways would be casting with death jigs, spoons like shiver minnows and bink spoons, shiver minnows, of course. Alabama rigs even work very well when those walleyes are ganged up chasing those alewives around. Some really good reports on that. Also, slip bobber fishing, just a plain old slip bobber with a crawler, can be a very effective, and even casting crawlers on jigs, very effective at times. It all depends how you're comfortable and what way you like to fish them. That's the way you should do it. The bass fishing reports have also been pretty good as of late. We've had some good reports down here in the Sturgeon Bay area, all the way down to Little Sturgeon for that matter. Some of those deeper spots, like those reefs on Larson's Reef, can be good. Some of the shallow reefs can be good. This time of year, you really need to chase around a lot, chase the wind, basically. You want to fish near shore sometimes, 3 feet of water, all the way up to that 23 feet of water range. So you just never know where they're going to be, but you got to be willing to stay mobile and chase around those fish. The fishing also has been very good to the north, all the way up to Washington Island, both bayside and lakeside, depending on the wind. Shorty tubes, paddle tails, Ned rigs, dark sleeper style baits, hair and marabou jigs, always go-to baits, like we always say every report. And with those fish chasing around, you can definitely have Can't have enough spy baits on the boat for sure. Jerk baits, chatter baits, spinner baits. And when the water slicks out, have a topwater bait tied on, because that's a really fun way to catch a bass. And like I said earlier, as far as the best steps, you really need to be mobile. You got to fish as shallow as 2-3 feet of water sometimes, depending on the wind, all the way out to that 20-plus foot. So stay mobile. Thanks again to all the local guides, local fishermen, and visiting fishermen that share information with us so we can provide the most accurate and informative report possible. From Howie's Tackle and Archery in Sturgeon Bay, this has been Lance Levine reporting. Be safe, have fun, and good luck fishing, everybody.
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2: 58 degrees and a clear sky here at WDOR. Forecast for the waters of Lake Michigan and the Bay of Green Bay. Today, north winds at around 5 knots. Backing to the south this afternoon, some sun, waves at 2 feet or less. Tonight, southwest winds at 5 to 10 knots. Waves at 2 feet or less. Clear skies expected out on the water tonight. For Thursday, south winds 5 to 10 knots. Waves at 2 feet or less and patchy smoke. And tomorrow night, southwest winds 5 to 10 knots, waves at 2 feet or less. Some patchy smoke is possible tomorrow night. The Bay Lake Fishing Report is compiled by Howie's Tackle of Sturgeon Bay. 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
2: 58 and clear at WDOR. Sunny with a high in the lower 80s today. It's 17 after 5. Time for a check of sports and with sports on WDOR. I'm Nick Olson. Brewers offense rebounded last night as they beat the Giants 8-2 after being held to three singles Monday. The Brewers collected 13 hits. They built an 8-0 lead before the Giants scored twice in the eighth. Bryce Terang had three hits and drove in two runs. Jackson Churio, a couple of hits, he knocked in two. William Contreras also had two hits, and Luis Lara had three RBI. He collected his first career triple. Logan Henderson allowed two hits while not giving up a run over 5 2/3. He improves to 5-1. Brewers are 67-40. They lead the National League Central by six games. Brewers and Giants wrap up their series this afternoon. 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First pitch from San Francisco at 2:45. From the National League Central Tuesday, Cubs beat the Cardinals 10-2. Pirates lost to the Diamondbacks in 12 innings, 8-7. Reds lost to the Guardians 6-5. Reds would win the nightcap 2-0. NL Central led today. Pittsburgh hosting Arizona. First pitch at 11:35. Cincinnati will host Cleveland at 6:10. Cubs take on the Cardinals in St. Louis, and that begins at 6:45. Minor League Baseball last night. Timber Rattlers beat Lansing 7-2, while in the Northwoods League, it was Green Bay slipping past Madison 2-1. Green Bay Packers will open their 2026 training camp today. It's a public practice at Ray Nitschke Field beginning at 10:30. Tuesday, the Packers officially placed linebacker Micah Parsons on the physically unable to perform list. The team also released kicker Lucas Haverzik, and added German kicker Lenny Krieg. Krieg was on the Falcons practice squad last season and had signed with the Jets this offseason, but was released June 1st. He will compete with rookie kicker Trey Smack, who the Packers drafted in the sixth round back in April. Big Ten opened up the conference's media days for football in Chicago yesterday. 3 years into the Luke Fickell era, and Wisconsin has gone 7-6, 5-7, and 4-8. The Badgers head coach acknowledges that they have to be better.
7: The last 2 years for us have not been up to the standard, and I'm not shying away from that. And that's not, you know, just in the wins and losses. That's in a lot of other things as well. And the way we play the game, the physicality, the toughness that we've got to do a hell of a lot better job at doing. And I can promise you that that we will.
2: Wisconsin will open its season September 6th when they take on Notre Dame at Lambeau Field. American Legion Baseball at the 16U State Tournament yesterday. Wisconsin Rapids wins the title. They beat St. Mary's Springs 12-4. At the 17U State Tournament, West Appear won the state championship as they beat Watertown 6-1. At the AAA State Tournament at Marshfield, Sheboygan beat Watertown 5-1. Eau Claire over Wisconsin Rapids 12-7. Kimberly shut out Marinette 15-0. And Toma over Marshfield 6-4. AAA State Tournament matchups today. Watertown takes on Wisconsin Rapids at 10:30. Marinette plays Marshfield at 1:30. It'll be Sheboygan against Eau Claire at 4:30 this afternoon, and then Kimberly takes on Toma tonight at 7:30. 58 and clear here at WDOR. Get you a check of the WDOR forecast and our first look at local news, all coming up in about 9 minutes at 5:30.
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2: 58 degrees and a clear sky here at WDOR. Sunny today with highs in the lower 80s, a light and variable wind. Clear tonight, lows in the mid-60s. South winds eventually become light and variable. Mostly sunny, warm and humid Thursday. Could have some smoke during the afternoon with highs in the mid-80s. Winds out of the southwest at 10 to 15. Good morning with the 5:30 edition of local news on WDOR. I'm Nick Olson. Sturgeon Bay Assistant Chief of Police Dan Brinkman has notified the City Police and Fire Commission of his upcoming retirement. His final day on the job is planned for this coming February 2nd. By that time, he will have served the Sturgeon Bay Police Department for over 39 years. During that time, he has served as a patrol officer, patrol sergeant, sergeant investigator, captain, and since August of 2021, he has served as the city's first assistant chief of police. Assistant Chief Brinkman says he feels the time has come to do something else.
3: I've been doing this for almost four decades. I don't dislike what I do. I'm just done doing it and looking for something else out there. I don't know what that is. But, you know, there isn't any person or any one event that has prompted me to retire. It's one of those things that when I talk to people who have retired, they'll say, Dan, you're going to wake up one day and you're just going to know. And that's exactly what happened. It's just time for me. It's time for me to do something else.
2: In his nearly four decades of work in the department, he has worked under five different chiefs, and he served as second in command as a captain and assistant chief. As for his plans after retirement, Brinkman says he has some ideas, but nothing set in stone.
3: Nothing that is set in stone, put it that way. I do have a plan B. I've got some options. I thought about substitute teaching. I've explored that possibility or do some outside work for someone who needs it. Like I said, nothing set in stone, and I just need something to do. My wife needs something for me to do.
2: Once again, Sturgeon Bay Assistant Chief of Police Dan Brinkman has notified the City Police and Fire Commission of his upcoming retirement. Final day on the job planned for this coming February 2nd. WDOR thanks Assistant Chief Brinkman for his nearly four decades of service to the Sturgeon Bay community. Sturgeon Bay Utilities Electric Utility Manager Jason Beery informing WDOR that some of the local utilities' electric line repair crews have been deployed to assist in power restoration efforts in Menasha. That was after a severe weather, including a tornado, affected that area Monday and left many power outages. Menasha Utilities requested mutual aid from other area utilities, and Beery says this mutual aid is an important part of the industry. He anticipates the affected area will require assistance throughout this week. As a result, Sturgeon Bay's local operations will have reduced staffing this week, but they will continue to monitor local conditions and they can recall the local electric line crews if at all needed if an emergency pops up. Beery adds that Sturgeon Bay Utilities is committed to supporting neighboring municipal utilities in need while continuing reliable service here in Sturgeon Bay. Last Wednesday, the historic World War II submarine USS Silversides was put into dry dock at the Sturgeon Bay Shipyard. That's for a $3.5 million preservation project scheduled to take about 3 months. The sub was secured on blocks and the water was drained from the dry dock. USS Silversides Museum curator Scott Hardin recently provided an update on their progress. He reports that for the first time in 72 years, the submarine is securely in dry dock so Fincantieri's team of experts can perform detailed inspections. Currently, the submarine is being cleaned of decades of zebra mussels as they evaluate the forthcoming needed repairs and advanced protective coating to the exterior. It was just this last September and October when Sturgeon Bay hosted the USS Cobia, another World War II submarine with a home port at the Wisconsin Maritime Museum in Manitowoc. That sub was in dry dock for restorative care as well. Unfortunately, the shipyard currently not hosting visitors during the project for safety reasons, but area ship watchers won't want to miss viewing the sub's departure after the scheduled work is completed. Expected to take place in October, the departure is. If you enjoy live music, you will have the opportunity to enjoy a free performance that is this afternoon at the Sister Bay at Liberty Grove Library, beginning at 2:30. There will be a 90-minute concert with the Birch Creek Jazz Ambassadors. Community Relations Library Assistant Maggie Beam tells us more.
4: The Birch Creek Jazz Ambassadors, an elite student jazz combo selected from auditions, serve as community outreach and will perform at the Sister Bay Liberty Grove Library. 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
2: Once again, the concert is free and begins at 2:30. That'll be at the Sister Bay Library. The same group will be performing again tomorrow afternoon. That'll be at the Sturgeon Bay Library. That performance running from 3 until 4:30. If you'd like more information on these and other library events, check out the calendar section at the Dora County Library's website. Sturgeon Bay's Harmony by the Bay concert series continuing this evening. That'll be at Martin Park. It's a free performance from 7 until 9, and this time taking the stage is Wet Possum. They're a Wisconsin cover band playing high-energy rock from the 1990s and 2000s. Forecast looking to be optimal for an outdoor concert this evening, so bring a folding chair or blanket and get comfortable while enjoying the free show. As usual, carry-ins not allowed, but there will be vendors selling food, beer, wine, and other beverages on site. Next week, Wednesday, the concert will feature the Pocket Kings. But again, tonight, the concert is Wet Possum, performing high-energy rock from the 90s and 2000s. They'll begin playing at 7 at Martin Park. Are CAR T-cells coming into their own as therapeutic agents? Elizabeth Tracy explains as she files our midweek medical report.
5: Specifically engineered T-cells, one component of immune cells in your body, are called CAR T-cells, and for several years now have been used to treat blood cancers and some other conditions, with some success. William Nelson, director of the Kimmel Cancer Center at Johns Hopkins, says a number of issues were apparent at the onset.
6: CAR T-cells, when they were originally introduced for treating HIV, one of the challenges was that when they were genetically engineered, this is to remove immune cells from the body by a process of apheresis, to genetically engineer them to go after a very specific target and then reinfuse them. They didn't live very long when you did that. Current generation of them, they managed to get them to live long enough to have a fair amount of success. Having said that, they haven't been that helpful at all treating most solid organ cancers.
5: Now new advances using CAR T-cells engineered from donors may further expand their clinical utility, Nelson says. At Johns Hopkins, I'm Elizabeth Tracy.
2: We have these funeral notices on this Wednesday morning, beginning with James LaViolet, 92, of Sturgeon Bay. He passed away July 21st. Funeral service at 11 this morning at St. Peter's Lutheran Church with burial at Bayside Cemetery. Visitation at the church this morning from 10 until the time of service again at 11 a.m. for James LaViolet, 92, of Sturgeon Bay. John L. Reinke, 92, of Kewaunee, passed away July 21st. Visitation at today from 9 until 11 a.m. at St. Therese Parish, St. Lawrence site in Stangleville. Massive Christian burial will be at 11 this morning. Burial will follow in the church cemetery with full military rites for John L. Reinke, 92, of Kewaunee. Dr. Richard Otto Schultz, 96, passed away July 21st. Private family services will be held. That is in the passing of Dr. Richard Otto Schultz, 96. James Hagley, 59, passed away July 22nd. Friends may call Thursday from 4 until 8 p.m. at Schinderly Funeral Home in Algoma, and then Friday at the funeral home from 9 until the time of service at 11 a.m. That in the passing of James Peanut Butter Hagley, 59. Alice M. Gillis, 84, of Casco, passed away July 24th. Visitation will be held later today from 4 until 7 at Kinnard Funeral Cremation Services in Casco. Visitation will continue Thursday. That'll be from 9 until 10:30. That'll be at the funeral home. Massive Christian burial tomorrow morning at 11 at Holy Trinity Church in Casco with burial in the church cemetery that in the passing of Alice M. Gillis, 84, of Cascole. And Earl E. Martin, 95, of Luxembourg, passed away July 25th. Friends may call Friday between 9 and 11:15 at St. Peter Church in Lincoln. Funeral Friday morning at 11:30 at the church. Entombment in the Shrine of the Good Shepherd Mausoleum for Earl E. Martin, 95, of Luxembourg. 58 degrees, and we have a clear sky currently here at WDOR. Earlier this hour, National Weather Service office in Green Bay had reported 62 degrees and a clear sky in Ephraim, 61. Clear and calm conditions on Washington Island. In fact, the online cam up on Washington Island at the ferry dock showing very calm conditions this morning. Glass-like water as the ferry starts to get ready to begin its day. And of course, you can find those cams at wisferry.com. Some of the other readings locally: Kewaunee at 58 degrees, Fishkeek Creek 58, Manitowoc checking in at 57 degrees with a clear sky. Conditions throughout north central, northeast, and central Wisconsin: clear skies being reported pretty much region wide. Temperatures in the low to mid 50s in northern Wisconsin. 49 at Land O'Lakes is the cool spot. We did have upper 50s to lower 60s from the Fox Valley to the lakeshore. Looking for the warm spot earlier this hour, it appears that it's going to be Ephraim, checking in at 62 degrees. Early on this morning, clear temps, upper 50s to lower 60s, a light and variable wind. Sunny today, highs in the lower 80s with winds light and variable. 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

0: Delaney and Bonnie on at WDOR. Before that, we heard from Jim Croce. 58 degrees, and we do have a clear sky here at the broadcast studios. Could have some wildfire smoke reaching the surface at times, primarily for north central and central Wisconsin this afternoon and tonight. And again, that could be the case tomorrow and tomorrow night as well. Could have some visibilities that are reduced and air quality may be affected as well. But right now it appears that the wildfire smoke going to affect at north central and central Wisconsin. Chance for thunderstorms back in late tomorrow night through Saturday. Too early to determine the severity level regarding these storms. There is a marginal to slight risk for excessive rain Friday and Friday night that could cause some localized flooding. That seems to be right now the primary concern with any storms that pop up late in the work week. Shaping up to be a very nice day today. Sunny skies and highs in the lower 80s expected.
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1: From ABC News, I'm Sherry Preston. U.S. forces in the Middle East are on high alert after a resumption in fighting.
2: U.S. Central Command says Iran fired multiple ballistic missiles, but says all Iranian missiles were successfully intercepted. Axios reports the target was a U.S. base in Jordan. The question now, how will the U.S. respond? In a separate escalation, U.S. and Saudi jets targeted sites in eastern Iraq, linked to Iranian-backed groups believed responsible for attacking Saudi oil facilities.
1: ABC Sophie Flay, the escalation coming following several days of calm. Negotiations on a ceasefire had been taking place. At least 13 people were killed, but the death toll is expected to go higher following that earthquake in southern Japan, and hundreds of thousands of people have been told to evacuate the affected area. If you're an older American, listen up. Medicare Part D, which helps pay for your prescription drugs, is about to get more expensive. Here's ABC's Jim Ryan.
3: Dr. Mehmet Oz heads Medicare and Medicaid services for President Trump and said in a social media post yesterday that federal subsidies to the Medicare Part D plan are going away at the end of the year because, he says, the insurers no longer need them. He said most Medicare recipients will see drug premiums rise by less than $10 a month next year, and that some will see their rates actually drop. Jim Ryan, ABC News.
1: Dr. Anthony Fauci subpoenaed to appear on Capitol Hill this morning after parts of his diaries were made public. In them, Fauci questions the origins of the coronavirus that led to the pandemic. Another heat wave hitting Europe.
4: Yeah, I mean, when it first started, obviously it's very nice because it's nice to consistently be able to have a barbecue and make plans. But yeah, I think it's generally pretty concerning.
1: Amber Hicks in the UK, the heat, a bigger problem in France and Spain, where wildfires have forced thousands from their homes. American Red Cross has declared a national blood crisis, saying donations have fallen while hospital demand continues to rise. You're listening to ABC News.
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1: Ukrainian President Volodymyr Zelensky meeting with President Trump on Tuesday. Here's ABC's Patrick Grevel.
9: The message is that it was positive and they're both being very polite about it. And obviously that is a big change from that meeting, that notorious meeting at the start of President Trump's second presidency, where they fell out spectacularly in the Oval Office. It's probably notable that this meeting took place without journalists in the room, without cameras.
1: Israel's Benjamin Netanyahu also met with President Trump on Tuesday. Jay Clayton has been confirmed by the Senate as the next director of National Intelligence. Republican Senator Tom Cotton citing his experience as U.S. attorney for the Southern District of New York.
10: He's overseen numerous high-profile cases, including the indictment of Venezuelan dictator Nicolas Maduro and the prosecution of an Iran-backed terrorist connected to multiple attempted terror attacks in the United States.
1: Democratic Senator Ron Wyden citing Clayton's refusal to say who won the 2020 election, only that it was certified.
11: He has repeated baseless conspiracy theories about American elections, refused to acknowledge who won the 2020 election, and participated in an abusive investigation of American journalists while providing false testimony to Congress about that investigation.
1: The vote was along party lines. I'm Sherry Preston, ABC News.
12: I'm U.S. Transportation Secretary Sean Duffy. 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
14: 5 after 6, 57 degrees, and we have a clear sky here at WDOR. Forecast calling for sunshine today with highs in the lower 80s, a light and variable wind. Clear tonight, lows in the mid-60s, south winds eventually becoming light and variable. Sunny skies expected at tomorrow. Could have some smoke during the afternoon. Warm and humid, highs in the mid-80s Thursday. Southwest winds at 10 to 15. Cloudy, some patchy smoke Thursday night. Muggy, lows in the upper 60s. Cloudy, could have some rain early Friday, and then showers likely during the afternoon. A chance of rain at 60%. Friday's highs in the upper 70s. Showers likely Friday night, could linger into Saturday. Becoming partly sunny, upper 70s Saturday, mostly sunny Sunday, with highs in the mid-70s. Region-wide, 53 in Crivets, 57 at Two Rivers, Fish Creek at 58, 57 and clear here at WDOR. 6 after 6, time for ABC Sports.
15: I'm Nick DeLuca. Final few days before the baseball trade deadline. The Yankees looking for another win against the White Sox on Tuesday. Have some key pieces on the IL. Had to go to the bottom of the order to find offense.
16: Chopped over the head and into the outfield. A base hit for Schumann. Grisham scores. Volpe scores. It's a two-run double for Schumann. And the Yankees lead 3-0.
15: Call from the YES Network. Max Schumann, two-run double. The big blow in a 3-2 Yankees win. Gerrit Cole outstanding. 6 innings, 7 strikeouts. His third start this season, going 6 scoreless. His first since the end of May. In the NFL, the Eagles locking in a key piece of their defense on Tuesday, signing former first-round pick Jalen Carter to a 4-year, $152 million extension worth up to $160 million. Carter has been named a Pro Bowler each of the last two seasons. ESPN's Herm Edwards on his impact.
17: He's a disruptor. I mean, he can blow things up inside. I mean, and that's the scary part. You got to double him. You can't allow him to just try to single up on him, because he can make things very, very bad for offenses. So, you know, they needed to get him, obviously. This is a big part of their team when you think about the Eagles.
15: Carter's deal, including $106 million guaranteed, the contract the richest for a defensive tackle in NFL history in guaranteed money and average annual value. In the NBA, Draymond Green signing a 1-year, $27.7 million deal to return to the Warriors, his 14-season run with the team, the second longest active streak for a player in the NBA, trailing only his teammate Steph Curry. WNBA, the Fever take down the Storm 105-95. Big night for Caitlin Clark. She had 32, hitting 4 three-pointers.
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14: 57 degrees, a clear sky throughout the WDOR listening area. Just about 10 after 6, time again for the Bay Lake Fishing Report, which is compiled by Howie's Tackle of Sturgeon Bay. 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Lance of Howie's Tackle reports right after this.
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13: This is your Door County Fishery Report from Howie's Tackle and Archery in Sturgeon Bay. I'm Lance Levine reporting. Well, the salmon fishery reports up and down the Door Peninsula still very, very good overall, especially during the low light times, super early in the mornings, and later in the afternoons into the evenings. Flasher fly combination, spoons, some plugs, and meat rigs all taking their fair share of fish right now. 70 to 130 feet of water is a good starting point, and scattering your baits throughout the water column has been the theme as of late, as the wind will switch and push that thermocline up or down. The perch fishing reports have also been pretty darn good, especially for the folks that are willing to stay mobile and find those active pods of fish, chase those fish around. A few spots to start looking for perch pretty much always include the bays of Little Sturgeon, Riley's Bay, and Sawyer Harbor, in along those weed beds in those bays, and out in along the Sturgeon Bay shipping channel, in and out in front of those marinas is another popular spot, and of course, the Pottawatomie Park shoreline and over on the Sturgeon Bay flats. In those weed beds can be excellent at times, especially when the wind allows you to roam a little bit out there. And don't be afraid to try some of that deeper water mud, as we have had some really good reports coming in down around that Shooter's Dock area and south down towards Bayshore Park and up to the north, up towards Wright's Cove and out in front of Little Sturgeon. Even some areas in Sand Bay have been pretty decent in that deeper mud. Fathead minnows, crawler pieces, red worms, and of course helgramites, when you can get them and when they're available, are really great live baits. And of course, casting with small plastics, very, very good way to catch a bunch of perch, especially when they're chasing those alewives around. The walleye fishing, well, that's been excellent along the bay side of the peninsula as of late. There's a couple days that were off mixed in, but overall, very good numbers as of late on a nice mix of eater-sized fish all the way up to trophy-sized fish. Basically, the reports range from all the way down south around the Bayshore Park area, down out in that deeper mud, all the way up north to the tip of the peninsula. It just depends what kind of fish you want to target. If you're looking to take a few fish home, you fish generally south farther. If you're looking for some trophies, it's north farther. Many ways to catch those fish, but some of the ways would be casting with death jigs, spoons like shiver minnows and bink spoons, shiver minnows, of course. Alabama rigs even work very well when those walleyes are ganged up chasing those alewives around. Some really good reports on that. Also, slip bobber fishing, just a plain old slip bobber with a crawler, can be a very effective, and even casting crawlers on jigs, very effective at times. It all depends how you're comfortable and what way you like to fish them. That's the way you should do it. The bass fishing reports have also been pretty good as of late. We've had some good reports down here in the Sturgeon Bay area, all the way down to Little Sturgeon for that matter. Some of those deeper spots, like those reefs on Larson's Reef, can be good. Some of the shallow reefs can be good. This time of year, you really need to chase around a lot, chase the wind, basically. You want to fish near shore sometimes, 3 feet of water, all the way up to that 23 feet of water range. So you just never know where they're going to be, but you got to be willing to stay mobile and chase around those fish. The fishing also has been very good to the north, all the way up to Washington Island, both bayside and lakeside, depending on the wind. Shorty tubes, paddle tails, Ned rigs, dark sleeper style baits, hair and marabou jigs, always go-to baits, like we always say every report. And with those fish chasing around, you can definitely can't have enough spy baits on the boat for sure. Jerk baits, chatter baits, spinner baits. And when the water slicks out, have a topwater bait tied on, because that's a really fun way to catch a bass. And like I said earlier, as far as the best steps, you really need to be mobile. You got to fish as shallow as 2-3 feet of water sometimes, depending on the wind, all the way out to that 20-plus foot. So stay mobile. Thanks again to all the local guides, local fishermen, and visiting fishermen that share information with us so we can provide the most accurate and informative report possible. From Howie's Tackle and Archery in Sturgeon Bay, this has been Lance Levine reporting. Be safe, have fun, and good luck fishing, everybody.
20: 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Open 8 to 5, Monday through Saturday.
14: 57 degrees, clear and calm conditions being found throughout the WDOR listening area. Forecast for the waters of Lake Michigan and the Bay of Green Bay. Today, north winds at around 5 knots, though back to the south during the afternoon. Waves at 2 feet or less. Sunny skies. For tonight, southwest winds at 5 to 10 knots. Waves at 2 feet or less. Mostly clear conditions out on the water tonight. Thursday, south winds at 5 to 10 knots. Waves 2 feet or less. Some patchy smoke tomorrow. Tomorrow night, southwest winds at 5 to 10 knots. Waves at 2 feet or less. And once again, could have some patchy smoke out on the water tomorrow night. The Bay Lake Fishing Report is compiled by Howie's Tackle of Sturgeon Bay. It's heard three times a day on WDOR at 5, 10, and 6, 10 in the mornings, and in the afternoons at 4:15. And you can find the Bay Lake Fishing Report anytime at your convenience simply by visiting WDOR.com. Bay Lake Fishing Report brought to you this morning by Husby's Food and Spirits, Bay Marine, Wisconsin Building Supply, and the Bay Lake Fishing Report brought to you by Sonny's Pizzeria.
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3: From ABC News, Wall Street Now. Falling tech shares continued to weigh on the NASDAQ Tuesday. The composite slipped another 0.2%, while the Standard & Poor's rose 0.2%. The Dow Jones gained 537 points to close at 52,747. Designing and building the next generation Air Force One has taken a $280 million chunk out of Boeing's second quarter earnings. The modified 747 gifted to the Trump administration by Qatar is a temporary replacement until the two new ones are ready. If you can't afford to buy an iPad, Apple Watch, or Mac, why not lease one? 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Apple Watches and iPads will lease for as little as $12 a month. Whether you've heard of it or not, this is National Lipstick Day. Major beauty retailers are celebrating. Sephora, Ulta, and Macy's are all offering discounts of up to 40% on lipsticks, lip liners, and lip gloss. Jim Ryan, ABC News.
14: 57 degrees, sunshine now peeking through here at WDOR, and we are anticipating a sunny day today with highs in the lower 80s. 20 after 6, time for trivia. That's brought to you on a Wednesday morning by Sturgeon Bay Sand and Gravel, a division of Beeson Asphalt in Sturgeon Bay. 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
14: And before this morning's trivia question, here's what you're playing for. It's a $10 gift certificate that is at Sturgeon Bay Sand and Gravel. This reminder that if you or anyone in your household has won on WDOR trivia within the last 2 weeks, you are not eligible to win today. Today it is Wednesday, July 29th. 920-743-4411 if you have the answer to this question. And our question this morning: what solo artist has sold the most concert tickets all time? What solo artist has sold the most concert tickets all time? 920-743-4411 if you think you have the answer to that question this morning. Let's go to the WDOR phone lines, find out who caller number one is on a Wednesday morning. WDOR, good morning. News up first on trivia.
5: Is it Michael Jackson?
14: It is not Michael Jackson. That was a popular guest in office. Have yourself a great Wednesday.
5: Thank you.
14: You bet. Michael Jackson was a guest in office this morning. It is not Michael Jackson. WDOR, good morning. News up next on trivia.
6: It's Joe.
14: Hi, Joe. How are you this morning?
6: Good. Enjoying the little bit nice weather.
14: Should be nice today. Sunny and lower 80s. Maybe a little bit of smoke in, and then next chance for rain appears to be Friday. Appears to be Friday for the next chance of rain. Still could use some rain, though, Joe.
6: Yeah, we do. We really could.
14: Yeah, absolutely. What's your guess this morning?
6: How about Elton John?
14: Sir Elton John, the leading ticket-selling solo artist in history. He has sold anywhere from 20 to 22 million tickets, bolstered by his farewell Yellow Brick Road tour. Number two on the list, guess Ed Sheeran and Taylor Swift was number three, but I think those two artists, when it's all said and done, are going to pass Sir Elton John. But right now, he appears to be, or according to online sources, the artist, the solo artist that has sold the most concert tickets. Elton John fan, Joel?
6: I am, but I've never seen him in concert.
14: No, neither have I. I mean, he has a long, long, lengthy catalog. Those are the artists you want to see live, right?
6: Exactly.
14: Absolutely. Where the concert can end up sounding like a greatest hits show. Because that's how many hits they have in their catalog.
6: Yeah, crazy.
14: Absolutely. So Elton John is the correct answer. What's going on today, Joe?
6: Oh, I'm going to spend the day with my grandkids, so it'll be a fun day.
14: Beautiful weather. You can get them outside.
6: You betcha.
14: Let them run around a little bit. How old are the grandkids again?
6: 4 to 14.
14: Okay, get them wore out a little bit, and then it's nap time.
6: Oh, take them for ice cream.
14: Yeah, perfect. Get a nap in. All right,
6: Grandma will need a nap.
14: Where do I sign up? Where do I sign up for ice cream and a nap, Joe?
6: Oh, geez.
14: Joe, have yourself a great Wednesday. Enjoy the time with the grandkids.
6: Great, thank you very much. You have a nice day.
14: You too.
6: Too.
14: Thanks, Joe. Joe, this morning's winner on WDOR trivia had the correct answer: Sir Elton John, believed to be the leading ticket-selling solo artist all time. He has sold anywhere from 21 to 22 million tickets sold. In regards to tracked touring history, Ed Sheeran, Taylor Swift, not far behind on the heels of Sir Elton John. Probably going to pass him whenever they're back out on tour again. But it is Sir Elton John. That's the answer we were looking for. And for knowing that, Joe receives a $10 gift certificate, courtesy of Sturgeon Bay Sand and Gravel. Wednesday morning trivia brought to you by Sturgeon Bay Sand and Gravel, a division of Beeson Asphalt in Sturgeon Bay. 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Joe, the sporting's winner on WDOR trivia, a regular player on trivia here on WDOR, had the correct answer. What solo artist believed to be the leading ticket-selling artist concert-wise? Sir Elton John was the answer we were looking for. Currently 58 and some sunshine here at WDOR.
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2: And now, your WDOR Local News. Sturgeon Bay Assistant Chief of Police Dan Brinkman has notified the City Police and Fire Commission of his upcoming retirement, with his final day on the job planned for this coming February 2nd. By that time, he will have served the Sturgeon Bay Police Department for over 39 years. In that time, he has served as a patrol officer, patrol sergeant, sergeant investigator, captain, and since August of 2021, he has served as the city's first assistant chief of police. Assistant Chief Brinkman says he just feels the time has come to do something else.
4: I've been doing this for almost four decades. I don't dislike what I do. I'm just done doing it and looking for something else out there. I don't know what that is. But, you know, there isn't any person or any one event that has prompted me to retire. It's one of those things that when I talk to people who have retired, they'll say, Dan, you're going to wake up one day and you're just going to know. And that's exactly what happened. It's just time for me. It's time for me to do something else.
2: In his nearly four decades of work in the department, he has worked under five different police chiefs, and he served as second-in-command, as a captain, and as the assistant chief. As for his plans after retirement, he says he has some ideas, but nothing set in stone at this time.
4: Nothing that is set in stone, put it that way. I do have a plan B. I've got some options. I mean, I thought about substitute teaching. I've explored that possibility, or do some outside work for someone who needs it. Like I said, nothing set in stone, and I just need something to do. My wife needs something for me to do.
2: We would like to thank Assistant Chief Dan Brinkman for his nearly four decades of service to the Sturgeon Bay community, and we congratulate him on his forthcoming retirement. Sturgeon Bay Utilities Electric Utility Manager Jason Beery has informed us that some of the local utilities electric line repair crews are being deployed to assist in power restoration efforts in Menasha after Monday's tornado in that area left many power outages in its devastating path. Menasha Utilities requested mutual aid from other area utilities, and Beery says this mutual aid is an important part of the utility industry. He anticipates the affected area will require assistance through this week. As a result, Sturgeon Bay's local operations will have reduced staffing this week, but they will continue to monitor local conditions, and they can recall the local electric line crews if needed to respond to any local emergencies or needs. Beery adds that SBU is committed to supporting neighboring municipal utilities in need while continuing reliable service here in Sturgeon Bay. Last week Wednesday, the historic World War II submarine USS Silversides was put into dry dock at the Sturgeon Bay Shipyard for a $3.5 million preservation project scheduled to last about 3 months. The sub was secured on Michelangelo blocks and the water was drained from the dry dock. USS Silversides Museum curator Scott Hardin recently provided another update on their progress. He reports that for the first time in 72 years, the USS Silversides is securely in dry dock, so Fincantieri's team of experts can perform detailed inspections. Currently, the sub is being cleaned of decades of zebra mussels as they evaluate the forthcoming needed repairs and advanced protective coating to her exterior. It was just this last September into October when Sturgeon Bay hosted the USS Cobia, another World War II submarine, with a home port at the Wisconsin Maritime Museum in Manitowoc, as she too was here in dry dock for restorative work. Unfortunately, the shipyard is currently will not be hosting visitors during the project for safety reasons, but area ship watchers will not want to miss viewing the sub's departure after the project's scheduled completion in October. And now we have a report from the Door County Circuit Court. It was back in January of 2025 when 54-year-old Kenneth D. Haskell of Sturgeon Bay got into a heated argument with a Sturgeon Bay woman in her residence. That altercation became physical and he damaged some of her possessions. This led to his Friday appearance in the Door County Circuit Court, where he pled no contest to one count of domestic battery and one count of domestic criminal damage to property. Charges dismissed but read in include intimidating a victim, disorderly conduct, possession of THC and drug paraphernalia, and bail jumping. Then it was in June of 2025 when Haskell was found to be in possession of drug paraphernalia in a Sturgeon Bay hotel room. From this incident, he pled no contest to one count of felony bail jumping, while two charges of possession of drug paraphernalia and one additional bail jumping charge were all dismissed but read in. Judge Jennifer Miller gave Haskell 36 months of probation and sentenced him to 60 days in the county jail. He must serve 30 hours of community service and complete any requested counseling. He must maintain full-time employment or schooling and absolute sobriety and not possess or consume any controlled substances or drug paraphernalia. He now owes $1,614 in court costs and he may have no violent contact with the victim. If you enjoy live music, you will have the opportunity to enjoy a free live performance today, this afternoon, at the Sister Bay Liberty Grove Library. Starting at 2:30 p.m., there will be a 90-minute concert with the Birch Creek Jazz Ambassadors. Community Relations Library Assistant Maggie Beam has more.
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2: Again, this free concert begins at 2:30 this afternoon at the Sister Bay Library. Then the same group will be performing again Thursday afternoon at the Sturgeon Bay branch from 3 to 4:30. For more information on these and other library events, you can always check out the calendar section of the library website. Sturgeon Bay's Harmony by the Bay concert series continues this evening in Martin Park with a free concert from 7 to 9 o'clock. This time the featured group is Wet Possum, a Wisconsin cover band that plays high-energy rock from the 1990s and 2000s. The weather forecast is looking great for an outdoor concert, so bring a folding chair or blanket and get comfortable while enjoying the free live show. As usual, carry-ins are not allowed, but there will be vendors selling food, beer, wine, and other beverages on site. So next week's Wednesday night concert will feature the Pocket Kings, but once again, today, this evening's concert will be with Wet Possum, starting at 7 p.m. Are CAR T cells coming into their own as therapeutic agents? Elizabeth Tracy from Johns Hopkins answers this in today's medical report.
6: Specifically engineered T cells, one component of immune cells in your body, are called CAR T cells, and for several years now have been used to treat blood cancers and some other conditions, with some success. William Nelson, director of the Kimmel Cancer Center at Johns Hopkins, says a number of issues were apparent at the onset.
7: CAR T cells, when they were originally introduced for treating HIV, one of the challenges was that when they were genetically engineered, this is to remove immune cells from the body by a process of apheresis, to genetically engineer them to go after a very specific target and then reinfuse them. They didn't live very long when you did that. Current generation of them, they managed to get them to live long enough to have a fair amount of success. Having said that, they haven't been that helpful at all treating most solid organ cancers.
6: Now new advances using CAR T cells engineered from donors may further expand their clinical utility, Nelson says. At Johns Hopkins, I'm Elizabeth Tracy.
2: 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That's Door County Prairie Fest. They'll be our guest on today's upcoming WDOR Daily Talk Show. And we will be right back with today's funeral report right after this message from Hanneman Gosser Insurance and Financial Services.
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2: And now, your WDOR local news continues with today's funeral listing. James LaViolette, age 92, of Sturgeon Bay, passed away on July 21st. Funeral service will be held at 11 o'clock this morning at St. Peter's Lutheran Church, with the burial at Bayside Cemetery. Visitation will be at the church today from 10 a.m. until that time of the service at 11, and Forbes Funeral Home of Sturgeon Bay is assisting the LaViolette family. Again, that's today's service for James LaViolette, 92, of Sturgeon Bay. And Richard Otto Schultz, age 96, of Door County, passed away on July 21st. Private family services will be held, and Hewins Funeral Home of Sturgeon Bay is assisting the Schultz family. Again, that's in the recent passing of Richard Otto Schultz, age 96, of Door County. And this has been your Wednesday, 6:30 edition of WDOR Local News with Paul Wanish reporting. 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

0: 33 Green Bay Road on the hill between Marchant's and Scaturo's.
1: 58 in sunny skies here at WDOR, 56 this hour in Luxembourg. And speaking of Luxembourg, here is the forecast for Kewaunee County. Today, sunny and a high near 80, light and variable winds. Clear tonight, lows in the lower 60s. Winds southwest at 5 to 10. Sunny, humid Thursday. Could have some smoke during the afternoon. Highs in the mid-80s. Winds out of the southwest at 5 to 10. Cloudy and muggy Thursday night. Some patchy smoke. Lows tomorrow night in the upper 60s. Chance for some showers, especially during the afternoon hours on Friday. Humid. Highs in the upper 70s expected. 14 minutes until the top of the hour, 7 o'clock. 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
4: 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The annual outdoor movie night at Algoma's Legion Park is coming up on Friday night. The movie this year is Hoppers. It will be Friday evening with activities beginning at 5 o'clock. They will have Einstein's Sandbox on site with STEM activities, and Destination Imagination will be selling soda and candy as a fundraiser. Bring your lawn chairs, your blankets, and favorite snacks. Settle in for an evening of entertainment with the movie Hoppers Friday evening. The movie expected to start at 7 o'clock with kids' activities at 5 o'clock. Legion Park is at 620 Lake Street in Algoma. The event sponsored by the Algoma Public Library, the Algoma Community Development Committee, Algoma Utilities, Wisconsin Public Power Initiative Grant, and the Algoma Library Friends. Next week, Wednesday, the Luxembourg Casco eSports team holding an electronic recycling fundraiser. That will be Wednesday from 3 until 7 in the high school parking lot right next to the road. Watch for the signs. They'll be taking your electronic items. Take note, there is a fee charged for some electronic items. If you'd like to see a list of items that are accepted or have fees, you could check out the Luxembourg Casco School Facebook page. Now these funeral announcements. John L. Ranke, 92 years old, of Kewaunee, passed away July 21st. He was born April 11th of 1934 to the late John and Francis Ranke and graduated from Kewaunee High School in 1952. He served in the U.S. Army Reserves from 1957 to 1963. Visitation will take place today from 9 to 11 a.m. at St. Therese Parish, St. Lawrence site, Stangleville. Mass of Christian burial at 11 with Father Dennis Drury officiating. Burial to follow in the church cemetery with full military rites for John Ranke, 92, of Kewaunee. Alice M. Gillis, 84 years old, of Casco, passed away July 24th with family at her side. She was born May 1st of 1942 to the late Stanley and Mary Glinsky, was a graduate of Luxembourg High School, and married Ronald Gillis April 27th of 1963. Visitation will be held from 4 until 7 tonight at Kinnard Funeral and Cremation Services in Casco, and continue Thursday from 9 until 10:30 at the funeral home. Mass of Christian burial at 11 at Holy Trinity Church in Casco, Reverend Daniel Schuster officiating. Burial in the church cemetery for Alice M. Gillis, 84 years old, of Casco. James Peanut Butter Hagley, 59 years old, passed away peacefully at home July 22nd after a long battle with heart conditions. He married Jennifer Kizo September 1st of the year 2000. Friends may call on Thursday from 4 until 8 at Schinderly Funeral Home in Algoma, and again on Friday from 9 until the time of services at 11 for James Peanut Butter Hagley, 59 years old. And Bruce Allen Belter, 69.

0: years old of Casco passed away July 15th at home. He was born February 7th of 1957 in Oquato County to the late Robert and Lois Belter. He married Pamela M. Flavian October 6th of 1984 in Champion. Friends may call at St. John Lutheran Church in Luxembourg from 3 until 5 Sunday. Visitation will continue at the church from 9 until 10:45 Monday. The funeral service will follow at 11 with Reverend Carl Brewer officiating for Bruce Allen Belter, 69, of Casco. That is Kewaunee County News on WDOR. I'm Danny Allen.
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0: 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A Door County tradition celebrating the cherry harvest featuring homemade cherry kolaches, cherry pie, cherry desserts, cherry brats, hamburgers, fresh cheese curds, and more. Cherry Fest is Saturday in Jacksonport. 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
1: 59 degrees, we do have a sunny sky here at WDOR. Forecast calling for sunshine as we head through the day today with highs in the lower 80s expected. Couple of checks of the WDOR forecast coming up within the next half hour on this Wednesday morning. We have about 7 minutes until the top of the hour, 7 o'clock. We welcome back in WDOR News Director Paul Wanish. Good morning, Paul.
5: Good morning, Nick.
1: Beautiful sunny start to the day. Again, we have temperatures around 60 right now, in the upper 50s, 59 here at WDOR, same in Brussels and Algoma. We're expecting lower 80s for a high. Just checking out the ferry line cams. These are from Northport Pier as well as on the island, the ferry dock there. Again, you can find these at wisferry.com. But again, it appears very tranquil conditions, calm conditions up in northern Door County this morning.
5: I would say it's looking to be a beautiful July summer day.
1: The flags near the Washington Island Ferry Dock are draped along the pole.
5: They're so going straight down.
1: Not much breeze to speak of.
5: Okay.
1: Very calm conditions this morning.
5: Might not be good for sailing, but still.
1: No. I mean, there's, I guess, always a negative spin-off.
5: Right.
1: We're dealing with the positive here, Paul.
5: Okay.
1: No glass half empty today.
5: Well, let me put it this way. It's looking gorgeous out there.
1: It is. Absolutely. Should be a very nice day. Again, could have some smoke back in as we head into tomorrow, and then a chance for some showers on Friday, especially during the afternoon hours.
5: Okay. Well, we need the rain too.
1: That is true.
5: Yeah,
1: that
5: we got true. A little bit on Monday, but
1: weekend
5: we could use some more.
1: Yeah, weekend for the most part right now looks to be dry.
5: Oh, good.
1: So again, we'll stick with the positives, and we'll have a couple of checks of the forecast after, or before, I should say. Not after, before 720 Sports.
5: Okay, I have to say that you stumped me on the trivia question this morning.
1: You were one that did guess Michael Jackson off the bat. Not a bad guess, though.
5: That was my first guess.
1: Not a bad guess.
5: Yep.
1: Back in the day, Michael Jackson had a major tour, one if not multiple major tours, but his life cut short, so wasn't able to capitalize on what some artists do nowadays, and that's go back out and either play one of their famous records. I've seen that happen, especially with a lot of 90s artists, Paul.
5: Yep.
1: They'll go back out and celebrate an anniversary of like one of their best-selling records.
5: Right.
1: Or just going back out and performing like Elton John. I mean, as I mentioned, his catalog
5: is huge.
1: I mean, his concerts, they A, can be very lengthy, and B, probably sound like a greatest hits show.
5: Right.
1: Because he has that many recognizable songs.
5: Greatest hits from hits spanning decades.
1: Yes, absolutely. Absolutely. But it wasn't bad. Michael Jackson wasn't a bad guess.
5: Yeah, that was my first guess.
1: Michael Jackson wasn't a bad guess. But again, it was solo artists, and Elton John's going to be passed. I mean, Ed Sheeran and Taylor Swift, hot on his heels, and they are still quite active.
5: Sure.
1: Quite active. So he is going to be passed, because I think Sir Elton is wrapping things up, if I'm not mistaken.
5: Okay.
1: So,
5: There
1: you go.
5: Sir Elton John, and there's Sir Paul McCartney.
1: There is.
5: Both, I wonder how many other musicians were knighted in the UK.
1: The only one I could think of that I don't know if it is the case is Mick Jagger.
5: Oh. I've never heard Sir Mick Jagger.
1: No.
5: I've heard Sir Elton John, I've heard Sir Paul McCartney.
1: Sir Michael Philip Jagger.
5: Is that his name?
1: English singer, songwriter, actor, and producer, is the lead singer of the Rolling Stones.
5: I never knew his name was Michael.
1: So apparently he has been knighted.
5: Okay.
1: So he is also a sir.
5: There we go.
1: If this is to be...
5: This is what I've learned today.
1: Right, if this is to be believed.
5: If but it is to be believed.
1: Usually does not use the sir, like... I think they give it to Paul McCartney just as a sign of respect.
5: Okay.
1: Where they use it liberally for Paul McCartney.
5: Okay.
1: Elton John here and there, you'll hear it.
5: Yep.
1: But not... And Mick Jagger, again, when you talk about Mick Jagger, you're talking Rolling Stones.
5: Exactly.
1: So you're more talking as a group instead of a solo artist.
5: Right.
1: Absolutely. But apparently, Paul, he has been knighted.
5: Okay.
1: So there you go.
5: That's what I learned today.
1: So you can call him, sir, if you'd like.
5: If I meet him in person, I will.
1: There you go. I'm trying to see 2002, it appears.
5: Oh, wow.
1: He was knighted in 2002.
5: I do not recall that being in the news, but here we are.
1: Or late 2003, one or the other.
5: Okay.
1: One of the others. All right. There you go. He is knighted. He is knighted.
5: Over 20 years ago, let's say.
1: As if we care if you're knighted or not here in the States.
5: Well, it's interesting.
1: It was the Revolutionary War for, Paul.
5: Oh, that's right. Okay.
1: All right.
5: I don't know if the war was about the concept of knighting.
1: Probably. Well.
5: More or less.
1: More or less. Yeah. I mean, you could spin it back to that, I guess.
5: Are you ready for today's interesting celebrity birthday?
1: Yes, please.
5: 73 years old today, Mr. Ken Burns.
1: Ken Burns, legendary for documentaries.
5: Documentary filmmaker, yes.
1: Yeah, he did one on baseball.
5: Yep.
1: Ken Burns baseball. He also, Civil War?
5: Yes.
1: Civil War, I think those are the two most recognizable.
5: It lists three of them here for his notability. The Civil War, baseball, and then there's one called Prohibition.
1: Okay, interesting.
5: But he has so many amazing documentaries.
1: Yes, absolutely.
5: He does fine work.
1: Ken Burns baseball I have seen.
5: And he shares a birthday with Rain Dakota Prescott.
1: Rain Dakota Prescott. Is that Dak?
5: That's Dak.
1: Really?
5: Dakota, or Dak apparently is short for Dakota.
1: All right.
5: I learned that this morning, too.
1: Did
5: He's 33 today.
1: Speaking of Dak Prescott, he was in the news yesterday for what he was wearing, his attire.
5: Uh-oh.
1: Showing up to Cowboys training. Nothing. No, it was just celebrating the last time the Cowboys won a Super Bowl.
5: Oh, okay.
1: Making a statement as he showed up to training camp.
5: Is that like a prediction?
1: Probably. Hmm. Why wouldn't you be confident? I didn't understand why it was such a big deal, because I'd want my quarterback to show up thinking that you were going to have a good season.
5: You would like to think.
1: Right? I know some in the area don't believe it because, you know, Cowboys and Packers. By the way, Packers open training camp today.
5: Just started or will start today?
1: Today.
5: Yeah.
1: First day of practice.
5: They're probably doing it right now.
1: 10:30.
5: Oh, okay.
1: 10:30, and it is open to the public at Ray Nitschke Field.
5: Okay, and they'll be doing the bike ride routine with the children?
1: Doing the bike rides as well.
5: Good.
1: Absolutely.
5: That's a great tradition.
1: Weather is going to hold up for that first day of training camp for the Green and Gold. Tell you more about that coming up on Sports. Paul, have yourself a great Wednesday. We will catch up with you part of the next hour.
5: Sounds good, Nick.
1: 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Birthdays today, the 29th of July. Happy birthday to Amy Sackett, Kim Starr, Karen Lipinski, Carissa Sperber, Mary Massart, Ryan Ruth, Sawyer Olson, Brenda Hockey, Jared Hansen, all with birthdays and anniversary, Amy and Ryan Keenel celebrating today. 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
6: From ABC News, I'm Sherry Preston. Beginning this hour on Capitol Hill, a hearing with the man who led the country's COVID response.
7: Dr. Anthony Fauci, 85 years old, once the nation's top infectious disease expert, who retired in 2022, has long been a target of Kentucky Senator Rand Paul, the chair of the powerful Senate Homeland Security Committee, who's accused Fauci of everything from mishandling the COVID response to misleading the public about COVID's origins to even lying to Congress, all of which Fauci strenuously denies.
6: ABC's Jay O'Brien at the Capitol. Fauci has a preemptive pardon from former President Joe Biden over concerns, Biden said at the time, of possible political prosecution. U.S. forces in the Middle East on high alert after what's being called a surprise attack by Iran, breaking a days-long pause in the fighting. Here's ABC's Rachel Scott.
8: Saudi Arabia under fire from Iranian-backed groups in the region, shooting down drones in the eastern part of the country. Overnight, the U.S. and Saudi Arabia retaliating, striking Iran-backed proxy groups in Iraq, the first time Saudi Arabia has carried out strikes in that country since the start of the war. And in the Red Sea, the Iranian-backed Houthi rebels in Yemen claim to have struck a Saudi oil tanker, threatening another critical waterway in the Middle East.
6: The conflict follows several days of relative quiet as diplomatic efforts played out. 300,000 people have been told to evacuate their homes in southern Japan because of aftershocks following that earthquake that killed 13 people.
9: Tens of thousands are without power, homes pancaked, rescuers picking through what's left. Other buildings are still burning, smoke billowing into the air. Japan's prime minister warning of the risk of more building collapses and possible landslides.
6: ABC's Hannah Batah. The Trump administration is ending subsidies to Part D of Medicare. That's the part that pays for your prescription drugs. The administration says it's because the insurance companies no longer need the subsidies. You're listening to ABC News.
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6: Life in prison for the Appalachian High School shooter who killed four people when he was 14 in 2024.
17: In court, prosecutors playing recordings of jailhouse calls between 16-year-old school shooter Colt Gray and his mother. Gray was bragging that he was now in the, quote, big leagues of mass shooters. The judge's decision coming days after Gray pleaded guilty to all 55 counts against him. Gray will spend the rest of his life in prison without the possibility of parole.
6: ABC's Faith Abube in Georgia. Big-time backlash against a plan to sell a stake in the commercial rights to the FIFA World Cup and other tournaments run by the body. FIFA's president, Gianni Infantino, surprising European football's governing body by announcing the plan, which would be funded by Jared Kushner's brother. The UEFA says it's flatly that FIFA is not for sale. New neighbors can always be a source of stress, but especially when they've got four legs.
18: Neighbors in West Hollywood are frustrated over a pack of coyotes now calling an unfinished condo site home. Resident Patty Fallon says after squatters were forced out, coyotes moved in.
19: They've been here for about 3-4 months. They hang out on a balcony. I'm a little jealous. They have a balcony. They have rent control, you know. And they howl every night from 10 to 11.
18: Other neighbors say they're also concerned about the safety of pets and children. The city says it's aware of the coyotes and its policy is to prioritize a non-lethal management technique. Michelle Franzen, ABC News.
6: I'm Sherry Preston, ABC News.
20: And Doug.
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1: 5 minutes after 7, currently at WDOR, 59 degrees, and we do have a sunny sky. Check out the forecast up next. 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
1: Sunny skies expected today, highs in the lower 80s, light and variable winds. Clear tonight. Lows in the mid-60s, south winds eventually becoming light and variable. Sunny, warm, and humid tomorrow. Could have some patchy smoke in the afternoon. Highs in the mid-80s, winds out of the southwest at 10 to 15. Cloudy, patchy smoke tomorrow night. Muggy, lows in the upper 60s, winds out of the southwest at 5 to 10. Cloudy skies expected Friday. Some showers in the morning. Rain likely in the afternoon. Highs in the upper 70s, southwest winds at 5 to 10, chance of rain at 60%. Showers continuing Friday night could linger into Saturday. Partly sunny, upper 70s for Saturday. Sunday mostly sunny with highs in the mid-70s. Looking ahead, Monday and Tuesday of next week, sunny with highs in the low to mid-80s. Currently here at WDOR, 60 and sunny. 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Your friend in the insurance business. 7 minutes after 7, up next on this Wednesday, it's ABC Sports.
15: I'm Nick DeLuca. Final few days before the baseball trade deadline. The Yankees looking for another win against the White Sox on Tuesday. Have some key pieces on the IL. Had to go to the bottom of the order to find offense.
22: Chopped over the head and into the outfield. A base hit for Schumann. Grisham scores. Volpe scores. It's a two-run double for Schumann, and the Yankees lead 3-0.
15: Call from the Yes Network. Max Schumann, two-run double, the big blow in a 3-2 Yankees win. Gerrit Cole outstanding. Six innings, seven strikeouts. His third start this season, going six scoreless. His first since the end of May. In the NFL, the Eagles locking in a key piece of their defense on Tuesday, signing former first-round pick Jalen Carter to a four-year, $152 million extension worth up to $160 million. Carter has been named a Pro Bowler each of the last two seasons. ESPN's Herm Edwards on his impact.
23: He's a disruptor. I mean, he can blow things up inside. I mean, and that's the scary part. You got to double him. You can't allow him to just try to single up on him because he can make things very, very bad for offenses. So, you know, they needed to get him, obviously. This is a big part of their team when you think about the Eagles.
15: Carter's deal, including $106 million guaranteed, the contract the richest for a defensive tackle in NFL history in guaranteed money and average annual value. In the NBA, Draymond Green signing a one-year $27.7 million deal to return to the Warriors. His 14-season run with the team, the second longest active streak for a player in the NBA, trailing only his teammate Steph Curry. WNBA, the Fever take down the Storm 105-95. Big night for Caitlin Clark. She had 32, hitting 4 three-pointers.
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1: 60 degrees with sunshine here at WDOR. It is just about 11 after 7, and news from around the state of Wisconsin is next.
2: Wisconsin Radio Network News, I'm Matt Kelly. The National Weather Service says the tornado that hit Menasha was an EF3 with winds up to 140 miles an hour. It touched down in Appleton at midday Monday and headed south. Rebecca Rockhill with the Red Cross says a temporary shelter is set up at the Menasha Christ the Rock Community Church.
3: People very quickly came in or were calling looking for their loved ones, and we've helped provide some of that reunification.
2: Menasha Mayor Austin Hammond tells WHBY the town will recover.
4: It's going to be a difficult coming days and weeks, but Menasha is a strong and resilient community, and we will come out stronger in the end, and I know that it's hard to imagine that right now with all of the hardship that's going on.
2: There are blocks of destruction. A viral photo shows a pier with a tree line in the distance before the twister, while the after photo shows trees wiped away, exposing damaged homes. The Wisconsin Eye will remain in operation for the rest of the year.
5: A legislative committee on Tuesday released $50,000 in monthly support for the independent, nonpartisan, nonprofit public affairs network, often described as Wisconsin's version of C-SPAN. WISEye said in a statement that the funding is sufficient for the network to maintain operations through December, including campaign 2026 coverage and streaming of this summer's legislative joint study committees on current and emerging issues. WISEye covers public events, legislative committee hearings, and floor sessions in the Capitol. A GoFundMe effort has raised just $117,000 of its $250,000 goal. Raymond Newport, Wisconsin Radio Network.
2: Today marks 1 week since a man was shot and killed by Madison police. Demonstrators are still holding vigil at the scene. City leaders say they're trying to find a way forward to balance the needs of those gathering at the site and those of local businesses and residents. 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
2: 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The permits are being revoked for a controversial Wisconsin brewer.
28: The Department of Revenue confirming in an email to WisPolitics that Minocqua Brewing Company has been issued notice of a brewer's permit revocation for two locations and notice of an alcohol beverage warehouse permit revocation for one location. The company has locations in Minocqua and Madison, has until August 4th to appeal, and can remain operational during the appeals process. Minocqua Brewing owner Kirk Bangstad's brief run for governor ended when the Elections Commission found he didn't turn in enough valid signatures to qualify for the ballot. On the Minocqua Brewing Facebook page, Bangstad said he'd fight the revocations tooth and nail. Bob Haig, Wisconsin Radio Network.
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1: 60 degrees, and we do have a sunny sky here at WDOR. Temperatures expected to be on the increase over the next couple of days as we start to think about wrapping up the work week. Should be getting into the mid to upper 80s tomorrow. Active weather going to hold off until tomorrow afternoon for some, when isolated storms will be possible, followed by more widespread active weather on Friday. Typically when we talk about active weather, we're talking about the thunderstorm activity, but no mention of thunderstorms, just showers in the forecast beginning on Friday, running into the day on Saturday. Wildfire smoke may reach the surface at times across north central and central Wisconsin, not only this afternoon and tonight, but again tomorrow and tomorrow night. Smoke may cause reductions in visibilities as well as reduce air quality. And again, that is primarily for north central and central Wisconsin regarding the wildfire smoke. But again, that is that wording's in the forecast for tomorrow locally as well. Chance for thunderstorms back in the forecast late tomorrow night through Saturday. Too early to determine the severity of any storms that pop up. There is a marginal to slight risk for excessive rain Friday and Friday night. That could cause some localized flooding in some spots. Here is our WDOR forecast. Sunny skies today. Highs in the lower 80s. Light and variable winds. Clear tonight. Lows in the mid-60s. South winds eventually becoming light and variable. Sunny skies Thursday. Could have some patchy smoke in the afternoon. Warm and humid. Highs in the mid-80s. Southwest winds at 10 to 15. Cloudy, muggy tomorrow night. Patchy smoke still possible. Lows in the upper 60s. Winds out of the southwest at 5 to 10. Cloudy Friday. Could have some morning showers. Rain likely during the afternoon. A chance of rain Friday at 60%. Highs in the upper 70s. Winds out of the southwest at 5 to 10. Rain likely Friday night. Lows in the lower 60s. A chance of rain at 70% for Friday night. Saturday, chance for some showers in the morning. Chance of rain at 40%. And then a partly sunny sky with highs in the upper 70s. Saturday, sunny Sunday, mid-70s. Monday, sunny. Highs near 80. Tuesday, mostly sunny with highs in the middle 80s. Earlier this hour, the National Weather Service office in Green Bay had reported 60 degrees at the Lakeshore in Algoma, 59 at Marinette, and 58 in Menominee as we check conditions across the bay, at least temperature-wise. 65 and sunny in Ephraim, 63 with a mostly sunny sky on Washington Island. Manitowoc at 62 degrees with sunshine. Conditions throughout north central, northeast, and central Wisconsin, sunny skies being listed region-wide, and temperatures in the mid to upper 50s in northern Wisconsin, 54 at Land O'Lakes, the cool spot. We did have lower 60s from the Fox Valley to the Lakeshore. Looking for the warmest temperature reading, 64 at Appleton. Right now is the warm spot. 60 and sunny here at WDOR.
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1: Currently here at WDOR, 60 degrees with a sunny sky. It is 20 after 7, and time for a check of sports and with sports on WDOR. I'm Nick Olson. Brewers offense rebounded last night as they beat the Giants 8-2 after being held to three singles Monday. The Brewers collected 13 hits as they built an 8-0 lead before the Giants would score twice in the eighth. Bryce Durang had three hits. He drove in two runs. Jackson Chourio, a couple of hits. He knocked in two. William Contreras also had two hits in the win, and Luis Lara collecting his first career triple and had three RBI. Logan Henderson allowed two hits while not allowing a run in 5 2/3. He is now 5-1. Brewers are 67-40. They lead the National League Central by six games. The Brewers and Giants wrap up their series this afternoon. Coverage on 93.9 FM at WDOR beginning at 2:10. First pitch from San Francisco at 2:45. Some injury news regarding the Brewers. Jake Bowers thought he had fractured his right big toe on a foul ball Monday night. However, scans were picking up an old break in the toe, and Bowers appears to be day-to-day. Sal Frelick had a cortisone injection in his shoulder last week. His return expected to be in early to mid-August. Kyle Harrison scheduled to start for the Timber Rattlers tomorrow. His return to the Brewers rotation expected to be early next month. From the National League Central Tuesday, Cubs beat the Cardinals 10-2. Pirates lost to the Diamondbacks in 12 innings, 8-7. Reds lost to the Guardians 6-5. Reds did win the nightcap 2-0. NL Central today, Pittsburgh hosting Arizona. First pitch at 11:35. Cincinnati hosting Cleveland. That begins at 6:10. Cubs take on the Cardinals in St. Louis at 6:45. Minor League Baseball last night, Timber Rattlers beat Lansing 7-2. West Michigan shut out Beloit 4-0. Northwoods League Baseball, Green Bay slips past Madison 2-1. Fond du Lac over Wausau 9-4. Rockford swept Kenosha 6-2 and 1-0. Lakeshore won better than Traverse City 8-7. Eau Claire over Thunder Bay 5-2. Mankato slips past La Crosse 11-10. And Duluth beat Wisconsin Rapids 6-5. Green Bay Packers will open their 2026 training camp today. It is a public practice at Ray Nitschke Field beginning at 10:30. Yesterday, the Packers officially placing linebacker Micah Parsons on the physically unable to perform list. The team also released kicker Lucas Havrasek and added German kicker Lenny Krieg. Krieg was on the Falcons practice squad last season, and he had signed with the Jets this offseason but was released June 1st. Krieg will compete with rookie kicker Trey Smack, who the Packers drafted in the sixth round back in April. The Big Ten opened the conference's media days for football in Chicago yesterday, 3 years into the Luke Fickell era, and Wisconsin has gone 7-6, 5-7, and 4-8. Badgers head coach acknowledges that the decline unacceptable, and they have to be better.
10: The last 2 years for us have not been up to the standard, and I'm not shying away from that, and that's not, you know, just in the wins and losses, that's in a lot of other things as well. And the way we play the game, the physicality, the toughness that we've got to do a hell of a lot better job at doing. And I can promise you that that we will.
1: In regards to turning things around, Coach Fickell said they've made some changes to how they conduct business.
10: For us, the last 8-9 months, we've taken a deep dive at all things that we've done within our program. From the way we train, you know, we've had some critical injuries that have cost us some issues. So we've taken a real hard look at the way we've trained, to the way we've practiced all through spring ball, how we'll practice in fall camp, how we'll practice as we get into the season. All things that I think we have to recognize as a football staff and program that we've got to continue to evolve.
1: Wisconsin will open its season September 6th when they take on Notre Dame at Lambeau Field. Former Badgers star John Tanjay has signed a two-way deal with the Portland Trailblazers. Tanjay taken in the 2026 NBA draft by the Utah Jazz, excuse me. The Jazz traded him to the Celtics for a second-round pick, and he played six games for Boston during the regular season. ESPN reporting on that new deal this past weekend. American Legion Baseball at the 16U State Tournament yesterday. Wisconsin Rapids beat St. Mary's Springs 12-4. Rapids wins the 16U state title. At the 17U state tournament yesterday, West Appear, the state champion, they beat Watertown 6-1. AAA state tournament at Marshfield yesterday, Sheboygan beat Watertown 5-1, Eau Claire over Wisconsin Rapids 12-7, Kimberly shut out Marinette 15-0, and Toma over Marshfield 6-4. At the AAA state tournament today, Watertown takes on Wisconsin Rapids at 10:30. Marinette plays Marshfield. That'll begin at 1:30. Sheboygan takes on Eau Claire at 4:30 this afternoon, and then tonight at 7:30, Kimberly plays Toma. Brewers and Giants play the rubber game of their three-game series later this afternoon on 93.9 FM at WDOR. Coverage beginning at 2:10. First pitch from San Francisco at 2:45. Brewers and Giants later this afternoon on 93.9 FM WDOR.
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14: Another record for Ella Langley and her hit, Choosing Texas. The song hit 15 weeks on the Billboard Hot 100, the most for a non-holiday song by a solo female artist. Selena Gomez and her husband Benny Blanco are teasing a new song release for this Friday. It's in Spanish and features Latin star Becky G. The song is Te Olvido, which means I'm forgetting you. Ariana Grande has filed a lawsuit against a group of anonymous hackers. The singer says the hackers were able to steal unreleased music from accounts and devices belonging to her producers.
16: Designers, there is bad news, and there is good news.
14: And happy birthday to Tim Gunn, who turns 73 today. Mike Dubusky, ABC News.
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21: Well, good morning again, Nick. You know, we've got yet another gorgeous-looking morning out there. I hope this is going to, again, keep on throughout the day.
1: Today should shape up to be very nice weather-wise. Sunny highs in the lower 80s. Clear tonight, lows in the mid-60s. Sunny, warm, and humid at Thursday. Highs tomorrow in the mid-80s. Not out of the question that some of that wildfire smoke could enter the area during the afternoon. Still some patchy smoke Thursday night, cloudy and muggy. Lows in the upper 60s, and for those that like to say that we need rain, by looking at their lawns, Mother Nature might give them what they want. Friday, chance for some morning showers, rain likely during the afternoon, that chance of rain at 60%, cloudy, highs in the upper 70s Friday, showers likely Friday night, coming to an end as Saturday becoming partly sunny, upper 70s Saturday, mid-70s and sunny for Sunday. So after some early rain on Saturday, the weekend looks to be very nice.
21: Okay, thanks a lot, Nick. And now moving on to your WDOR local news. Sturgeon Bay Assistant Chief of Police Dan Brinkman has notified the City Police and Fire Commission of his upcoming retirement, with his final day on the job planned for this coming February 2nd. By that time, he will have served the Sturgeon Bay Police Department for over 39 years. In that time, he has served as a patrol officer, patrol sergeant, sergeant investigator, captain, and since August of 2021, he has served as the city's first assistant chief of police. Assistant Chief Brinkman says he just feels the time has come to do something else.
3: I've been doing this for almost four decades. I don't dislike what I do. I'm just done doing it and looking for something else out there. I don't know what that is. But, you know, there isn't any person or any one event that has prompted me to retire. It's one of those things that when I talk to people who have retired, they'll say, Dan, you're going to wake up one day and you're just going to know. And that's exactly what happened. It's just time for me. It's time for me to do something else.
21: In his nearly four decades of work in the department, he has worked under five different police chiefs, and he has served as second-in-command, as a captain, and as the assistant chief. As for his plans after retirement, he says he has some ideas, but nothing yet set in stone.
3: Nothing that is set in stone, put it that way. I do have a plan B. I've got some options. I thought about substitute teaching. I've explored that possibility, or do some outside work for someone who needs it. Like I said, nothing set in stone, and I just need something to do. My wife needs something for me to do.
21: We would like to thank Assistant Chief Dan Brinkman for his nearly four decades of service to the Sturgeon Bay community, and we congratulate him on his forthcoming retirement. Sturgeon Bay Utilities Electric Utility Manager Jason Beery has informed us that some of the local utilities electric line repair crews are being deployed to assist in power restoration efforts in Menasha after Monday's tornado in that area left many power outages in its devastating path. Menasha Utilities requested mutual aid from other area utilities, and Beery says this mutual aid is an important part of the utility industry. He anticipates the affected area will require assistance through this week. As a result, Sturgeon Bay's local operations will have reduced staffing this week, but they will continue to monitor local conditions, and they can recall the local electric line crews if needed to respond to any local emergencies or needs. Beery adds that SBU is committed to supporting neighboring municipal utilities in need while continuing reliable service here in Sturgeon Bay. And now we have a report from the Door County Circuit Court. It was back in January of 2025 when 54-year-old Kenneth D. Haskell of Sturgeon Bay got into a heated argument with a Sturgeon Bay woman in her residence. That altercation became physical and he damaged some of her possessions. This led to his Friday appearance in the Door County Circuit Court, where he pled no contest to one count of domestic battery and one count of domestic criminal damage to property. Charges dismissed but read in include intimidating a victim, disorderly conduct, possession of THC and drug paraphernalia, and bail jumping. Then it was in June of 2025 when Haskell was found to be in possession of drug paraphernalia in a Sturgeon Bay hotel room. From this incident, he pled no contest to one count of felony bail jumping, while two charges of possession of drug paraphernalia and one additional bail jumping charge were all dismissed but read in. Judge Jennifer Miller gave Haskell 36 months of probation and sentenced him to 60 days in the county jail. He must serve 30 hours of community service and complete any requested counseling. He must maintain full-time employment or schooling and absolute sobriety and not possess or consume any controlled substances or drug paraphernalia. He now owes $1,614 in court costs, and he may have no violent contact with the victim. If you enjoy live music, you will have the opportunity to enjoy a free live performance this afternoon at the Sister Bay Liberty Grove Library. Starting at 2:30 p.m., there will be a 90-minute concert with the Birch Creek Jazz Ambassadors. Community Relations Library Assistant Maggie Beam has more.
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21: Again, this free concert begins at 2:30 this afternoon at the Sister Bay Library. Then the same group will be performing again Thursday afternoon at the Sturgeon Bay Branch from 3 to 4:30. For more information on these and other library events, you can always check out the calendar section of the library website. And we will be right back with more local news, but first we have this message.
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21: And now your WDOR local news continues. Last week, Wednesday, the historic World War II submarine USS Silversides was put into dry dock at the Sturgeon Bay Shipyard for a $3.5 million preservation project scheduled to last about 3 months. The sub was secured on Michelangelo blocks and the water was drained from the dry dock. USS Silversides Museum curator Scott Harden recently provided another update on their progress. He reports that for the first time in 72 years, the USS Silversides is securely in dry dock so Fincantieri's team of experts can perform detailed inspections. Currently, the sub is being cleaned of decades of zebra mussels as they evaluate the forthcoming needed repairs and advanced protective coating to her exterior. It was just this last September into October when Sturgeon Bay hosted the USS Cobia, another World War II submarine, with a home port at the Wisconsin Maritime Museum in Manitowoc, as she too was here in dry dock for restorative work. Unfortunately, the shipyard is currently not hosting visitors during the project for safety reasons, but area ship watchers will not want to miss viewing the sub's departure after the project's scheduled completion in October. The Ridges Sanctuary in Bailey's Harbor will be hosting a special guided hike this morning titled Swales of the Sanctuary. Guided by a Ridges naturalist, this hike will share the history of the ridges and swales, their unique habitats, and what makes the ridges the most biologically diverse area in the state. This 90-minute hike includes a tour of the upper rangelight, which has been restored to the period of the last rangelight keeper. Registration is required, and you can do that through the Ridges website at ridgessanctuary.org. The 1.5-mile hike is on the Boardwalk and Rustic Trails and the T-Loop Trail System. It begins at 10 a.m., and you can meet up at the Cook Albert Fuller Nature Center. Sturgeon Bay's Harmony by the Bay concert series continues this evening in Martin Park with a free concert from 7 to 9 o'clock. This time, the featured group is Wet Possum, a Wisconsin cover band that plays high-energy rock from the 1990s and 2000s. The weather forecast is looking great for an outdoor concert, so bring a folding chair or blanket and get comfortable while enjoying the free live show. As usual, carry-ins are not allowed, but there will be vendors selling food, beer, wine, and other beverages on site. Next week's Wednesday night concert will feature the Pocket Kings, but once again, tonight's concert will be with Wet Possum starting at 7 p.m. Are CAR T cells coming into their own as therapeutic agents? Elizabeth Tracy from Johns Hopkins answers this in today's Midweek Medical Report.
2: Specifically engineered T cells, one component of immune cells in your body, are called CAR T cells, and for several years now have been used to treat blood cancers and some other conditions with some success. William Nelson, director of the Kimmel Cancer Center at Johns Hopkins, says a number of issues were apparent at the onset.
7: CAR T cells, when they were originally introduced for treating HIV, one of the challenges was that when they were genetically engineered, this is to remove immune cells from the body by a process of apheresis, to genetically engineer them to go after a very specific target and then reinfuse them. They didn't live very long when you did that. Current generation of them, they managed to get them to live long enough to have a fair amount of success. Having said that, they haven't been that helpful at all treating most solid organ cancers.
2: Now new advances using CAR T cells engineered from donors may further expand their clinical utility, Nelson says. At Johns Hopkins, I'm Elizabeth Tracy.
21: 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And today on the talk show, our host Danny Allen will be speaking with a representative from the Door County Prairie Fest. They'll be here discussing this annual phenomenon here in Door County, and they will be taking your calls and questions live on the air. Again, a representative from the Door County Prairie Fest will be our guest on today's upcoming WDOR Daily Talk Show. And we will be right back with today's funeral announcements right after this message from the Door County Co-op, True Value, and Country Store.
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21: And now your WDOR local news concludes with today's funeral listing. James LaViolet, age 92, of Sturgeon Bay, passed away on July 21st. Funeral service will be held at 11 o'clock this morning at St. Peter's Lutheran Church with burial at Bayside Cemetery. Visitation will be at the church from 10 a.m. today until that time of the service at 11, and Forbes Funeral Home is assisting the family. Again, that's today's service for James LaViolet, 92, of Sturgeon Bay. Rose Mary Schopf, age 89, formerly of Carlsville, passed away Monday morning, July 27th at Sturgeon Bay Health Services. A mass of Christian burial will be prayed at 11 a.m. Wednesday, August 5th at St. Peter and Paul's Catholic Church and Institute. That'll be with Father Matthew Roppel as celebrant. Rose Mary will be laid to rest in the St. Joseph Mausoleum in the town of Sevastopol beside her husband, Roger. Visitation for family and friends will be held at the church Wednesday, August 5th from 9 a.m. to 10:40. And again, that's in the passing of Rose Mary Schopf, age 89, formerly of Carlsville. And Richard Otto Schultz, age 96, passed away on July 21st. Private family services will be held, and Hewins Funeral Home of Sturgeon Bay is assisting the Schultz family. Again, that's in the recent passing of Richard Otto Schultz, age 96, of Door County. And moving on to Kewaunee County, John L. Ranke, age 92, of Kewaunee, passed away on July 21st. Visitation will be this morning from 9 to 11 a.m. at St. Teresa Parish St. Lawrence site in Stangleville. A mass of Christian burial will be at 11 o'clock this morning with Father Dennis Dreary officiating. The burial will follow in the church cemetery with full military rites. Again, that's today's service for John L. Reinke, 92, of Kewaunee. Alice M. Gillis, age 84, of Casco, passed away July 24th with her family by her side. A visitation will be taking place today from 4 to 7 p.m. at Kennard Funeral and Cremation Services in Casco. Visitation will continue tomorrow from 9 a.m. to 10:30 at the funeral home. A mass of Christian burial will be at 11 a.m. tomorrow at Holy Trinity Church in Casco with Reverend Daniel Schuster officiating. Burial will be in the church cemetery. Again, that's in the passing of Alice M. Gillis, 84, of Casco. James Hagley, Peanut Butter Hagley, age 59, passed away peacefully on Wednesday, July 22nd, after a long battle with heart conditions. Friends may call tomorrow from 4 to 8 p.m. at the Schindlerly Funeral Home in Algoma, and again on Friday morning from 9 o'clock until the time of the service at 11. Again, that's the service for James Peanut.

0: Age 69 of Casco passed away Wednesday, July 15th at his home. Friends may call at St. John's Lutheran Church in Luxembourg from 3 to 5 p.m. That'll be Sunday, August 2nd. Visitation will continue at the church from 9 to 10:45 Monday morning. Funeral service will follow at 11 a.m. with Reverend Carl Brewer officiating. McMahon's funeral home is assisting the family of Bruce Allen Belter, age 69, of Casco. And this has been your Wednesday 7:30 edition of WDOR Local News with Paul Wanish reporting. 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
3: 63 degrees, and we do have a sunny sky here at WDOR, about 12 minutes until the top of the hour, 8 o'clock. 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
3: Good morning with Sports on WDOR. I'm Nick Olson. Brewers were able to get the offense going last night as they beat the Giants 8-2 after being held to just three singles Monday and five total base runners. Brewers collected 13 hits last night, building an 8-0 lead before the Giants would score twice in the eighth. Bryce Drang collecting three hits. He drove in two runs. Jackson Chirio, two hits and knocked in two. William Contreras also had two hits. Luis Lara collecting his first career triple. He drove in three. Everyone in the Brewers lineup last night had a base hit. Logan Henderson allowed two hits, not giving up a run in 5 2/3. He picks up the win and is now 5-1. Brewers are 67-40. They lead the National League Central by six games. Brewers and Giants wrap up their series this afternoon. Coverage on 93.9 FM at WDOR beginning at 2:10. First pitch from San Francisco at 2:45. Injury news regarding the Brewers. Jake Bowers thought he had fractured his right big toe on a foul ball Monday night. However, scans were picking up an old break in the toe. Bowers now appears to be day-to-day. Sal Frelick receiving a cortisone injection in his shoulder last week. His return expected to be in early to mid-August. Kyle Harrison scheduled to start for the Timber Rattlers tomorrow. His return to the Brewers rotation expected to be early next month. Minor League Baseball last night, the Timber Rattlers beat Lansing 7-2. Northwoods League action, Green Bay slips past Madison 2-1. Green Bay Packers opening their 2026 training camp today. It's a public practice at Ray Nitschke Field beginning at 10:30. Yesterday, linebacker Micah Parsons officially placed on the PUP list as he took his physical. Team also released kicker Lucas Havrasek yesterday, added German kicker Lenny Krieg. Krieg was on the Falcons practice squad last season and had signed with the Jets this offseason, but was released in June. He will compete with rookie kicker Trey Smack, who the Packers drafted in the sixth round back in April. Big Ten opened the conference's media days for football in Chicago Tuesday, 3 years into the Luke Fickell era. In Wisconsin, has posted records of 7-6, 5-7, and 4-8.

0: downward decline. Coach Fickell said they've made some changes to how they conduct business in hopes to turning things around.
1: Over the last 9 months, there's been a hell of a lot of changes. And to the naked eye and to the fan, I don't know that you could see them all. But to the people from within the program, meaning the players, the coaches, the people that are really close to this team, have seen and felt a difference throughout this entire program. And I'm standing here today in a lot different place than I was in the last 3 years. And I really do mean that.
0: Big Ten Media Days for football continuing through tomorrow. By the way, Wisconsin opening its season September 6th when they take on Notre Dame at Lambeau Field. American Legion Baseball, that 16U State Tournament yesterday. Wisconsin Rapids wins the title. They beat St. Mary's Springs 12-4. At the 17U State Tournament, West Appear won the state championship as they beat Watertown yesterday 6-1. Triple-A State Tournament results from Marshfield Day 1. Sheboygan beat Watertown 5-1. Eau Claire over Rapids 12-7. Kimberly shut out Marinette 15-0. Toma beat Marshfield 6-4. At the AAA State Tournament today, Watertown takes on Wisconsin Rapids at 10:30. At 1:30, Marinette plays Marshfield. 4:30, Sheboygan plays Eau Claire, and then Kimberly takes on Toma tonight at 7:30. 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
1: From ABC News, I'm Sherry Preston. The man who gave the country near daily briefings during the pandemic, saying before a Senate committee minutes ago,
2: "Under the advice of my attorneys, I will invoke my right under the Fifth Amendment of the Constitution to refrain from answering your questions."
1: Dr. Anthony Fauci accused by Senator Rand Paul, chair of this committee, of mishandling the pandemic.
3: "Regarding the lockdowns, you argue that you did not personally issue every lockdown order, close every school, or impose every mandate. But officials across the country invoked your authority to justify these decisions. And you presented your recommendations not as judgments open to debate, but as dictates of science itself."
1: Democratic Senator Gary Peters says Rand Paul has a bias against Fauci and has had one for years. Fauci has received a full pardon from prosecution from former President Joe Biden. A new court filing in the court case against former FBI Director James Comey shows the lengths to which investigators have gone to try to prove a picture of seashells forming the numbers 8647 constitute a true threat against President Trump. Here's ABC National correspondent Stephen Portnoy.
4: James Comey's attorneys point to internal documents showing how the FBI has fruitlessly dug into court transcripts, old news articles, and AI chatbots to try to find examples of people using the phrase 86 to signify an intent to kill. Comey's lawyers say the FBI even interviewed convicted mobster Sammy the Bull Gravano to see if he ever used the phrase. The court papers say Gravano, whom Comey prosecuted, claimed a gangster would never use that term, because law enforcement would know what it meant.
1: Comey wants the case tossed. That fragile pause in fighting in the Middle East broken. Jordan says it shot down 5 missiles launched from Iran as the U.S. partners with Saudi Arabia to strike missiles from Iran that were launched into neighboring Iraq. You're listening to ABC News.
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5: These statements have not been evaluated by the FDA. This product is not intended to diagnose, treat, cure, or prevent any disease.
1: Is it a bailout for the insurance industry or a lifeline to affordable medications? Either way, ABC's Jim Ryan says it's about to go away.
9: Medicare Part D provides prescription drug coverage to around 25 million beneficiaries through private insurance companies and is a key component of the federal health plan for older adults. The Trump administration is ending subsidies to the program after this year, saying that premiums will go up by less than $10 a month for most Medicare recipients. Other estimates put the increase closer to $20.
1: Lindsay Clancy's husband returning to the stand in Plymouth, Massachusetts. Clancy's on trial for killing the couple's 3 young children. She says she did it in the midst of postpartum depression. eBay has agreed to pay nearly $56 million to a Massachusetts couple after the eBay workers harassed them by sending them things like live roaches and, yes, this is true, a bloody pig mask.
10: The Steiners run an online newsletter that was often critical of eBay. Back in 2020, 7 eBay employees were charged with harassment, including an alleged plan to hide a GPS tracker on the Steiners' car. Most of the defendants pleaded guilty. Some were sentenced to prison. eBay condemned the harassment and apologized, saying it was wrong, reprehensible, and should never have happened.
1: That's ABC's Hannah Patah. For the second time in the last few months, Ford is boosting its profit outlook for the full year. The company says demand for vehicles, especially its pickup trucks, is still strong. Sherry Preston, ABC News.
11: I'm U.S. Transportation Secretary Sean Duffy. 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So follow the speed limit, enjoy the drive, maybe bring some snacks for the kids, and know that along the way, you're getting quality time with your family.
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13: 5 minutes after 8, we're at 64 degrees with a sunny sky here at WDOR, and we're anticipating sunshine throughout the day today with highs in the lower 80s, a light and variable wind. Clear tonight, lows in the mid-60s, south winds eventually become light and variable. Sunny, warm, and humid on Thursday. Some patchy smoke in the afternoon. Highs in the mid-80s tomorrow. Southwest winds at 10 to 15. Cloudy and muggy tomorrow night. Patchy smoke. Lows in the upper 60s. Winds out of the southwest at 5 to 10. Friday, cloudy. Could have some morning showers. Rain likely during the afternoon. Highs in the upper 70s. Southwest winds up 5 to 10. Rain chance Friday at 60%. Showers likely Friday night, lows in the lower 60s. Could have some lingering showers Saturday, partly sunny, upper 70s for a high. Sunday, mostly sunny with highs in the mid-70s. 64 and sunny here at WDOR.
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0: That is Sarah McLachlan on WDOR. Before that, we heard from Irish singer-songwriter Glenn Hansard. It was announced this morning that Hansard died as a result of a motorcycle accident in his native country. Today, Glenn Hansard was 56. 65 and sunny here at WDOR.
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1: 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The first winner to completely fill their card and call in is the prime winner. Up to two additional winners then have 10 minutes to call in and claim a prize. Prizes include a $20 certificate from the Piggly Wiggly, a $20 certificate from Jandu Petroleum, and a certificate for a 16-inch pizza from Sonny's Italian Kitchen and Pizzeria. Monday Bingo is brought to you by Dortran, your doorway to mobility.
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3: And here's what's on the WDOR Community Bulletin Board for Wednesday, July 29th. Sturgeon Bay Yacht Club's Wind Down Wednesdays continuing this week. Tonight it'll be the music of Cool Bay Jazz. They'll begin performing at 5 p.m. Sister Bay's Concert in the Park series continuing today with the People Brothers Band. That's at 6 p.m. at Waterfront Park. The band Wet Possum playing tonight at Sturgeon Bay's Harmony by the Bay Concert. That's at Martin Park beginning at 7. Sturgeon Bay's Sail Through the Avenues Sidewalk Sales tomorrow from 9 a.m. until 4 p.m. That's throughout Sturgeon Bay. The Birch Creek Jazz Ambassadors performing at the Sister Bay Liberty Grove Library tomorrow from 2:30 until 4. Luma Nadi will play Thursday night's concert in the park. That's at Algoma's Heritage Park from 6 until 9 p.m. The League of Women Voters of Door County holding a candidate forum with all the candidates running for Door County Sheriff. That'll be tomorrow night at the Sturgeon Bay High School Auditorium. That runs from 7 until 8:30. The movie Hoppers will be shown outdoors at Algoma's Legion Park Friday. Kids' activities begin at 5. The movie is set to start at around 7 p.m. A free screening of the documentary on the Sister Bay Liberty Grove Fire Department will be Friday night at 6:30. That's at the Sister Bay Fire Station. The Door County Maritime Museum's 35th Annual Classic and Wooden Boat Show. Saturday and Sunday, events at the museum on the west side waterfront in Sturgeon Bay. And Cherry Fest in Jacksonport, Saturday, that's at Lakeside Park. 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WDOR Community Bulletin Board brought to you this morning by Sunshine Resources of Door County, serving people with disabilities and special needs since 1971.
0: If you'd like an item placed on the bulletin board, call or write WDOR, Sturgeon Bay, Wisconsin, 54235.
3: 66 degrees with some sunshine here at WDOR. Sunny skies expected today. Highs in the lower 80s. Clear tonight. Lows in the mid-60s. Sunny, warm, and humid tomorrow. Some patchy smoke in the afternoon. Highs in the mid-80s expected.

0: 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Billy Joel, Tell Her About It. That song would make it all the way up to number one in September of 1983 for 1 week. Currently here at WDOR, we have 66 degrees under a sunny sky.
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0: Stevie Wonder on WDOR 66 and Sunny here at the broadcast studios. Coming up this afternoon, it's Brewers baseball. Brewers and Giants put a wrap on their three-game series in San Francisco. 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
1: My name is Katie Bainey. 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I'm Katie Bainey, I'm running for state senate, and I'm asking for your vote on August 11th.
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0: On an old sign at WDOR. Before that, heard from Simply Red with Sunrise, which heavily samples Hall & Oates' 1981 number one hit, I Can't Go For That. Actually, Sunrise by Simply Red not only samples that song, but also incorporates some of its lyrics. 66 with sunshine, forecast calling for sunny skies today, highs in the lower 80s. Checking the WDOR forecast coming up after ABC News at 9:05.
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1: From ABC News, I'm Sherry Preston. As some predicted it would be, the Senate Homeland Security Committee's questioning of Dr. Anthony Fauci had a lot of drama, beginning with Fauci's own statement.
2: Under the advice of my attorneys, I will invoke my right under the Fifth Amendment of the Constitution to refrain from answering your questions.
1: Fauci was subpoenaed by Senator Rand Paul, who at one point told Fauci's attorney to stop speaking on his behalf.
3: I said, sit quietly, you are not recognized. Another word and you're gone.
1: Well, the attorney kept talking, so Rand directed.
3: Security, please remove him from the room.
1: The Capitol Police did remove him, as some in the hearing applauded. U.S. forces in the Middle East on high alert after a surprise attack by Iran on Jordan, where CENTCOM is located. The five missiles launched were all intercepted. However, says ABC's Rachel Scott at the White House,
4: this goes against everything the president has been saying for days. He has insisted that Iran badly wants to make a deal. Sources tell me he even put off a major escalation in this conflict to give way for diplomacy. But Iran is clearly not interested in that, launching another attempted attack overnight.
1: The search for survivors after the Japanese earthquake continues. ABC's James Longman has more.
5: Shoppers seen running. An explosion 90 minutes later, part of the second floor collapsing, and now thousands of emergency personnel have been deployed to assist in rescue and aid efforts. The quake's epicenter was located on the southwestern island of Kyushu. 300,000 people have been told to evacuate to safety. Fires broke out throughout the area. Tourists witnessed the famous stone wall of Kumamoto Castle crumbling to the ground.
1: 300,000 people have been told to evacuate because of aftershocks. Former FBI Director James Comey has moved to dismiss the Seychelles case against him, saying he was exercising his First Amendment rights. Federal prosecutors are trying to prove his 8647 message was a legitimate threat. This is ABC News.
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1: Someday, science will come up with a way to manufacture synthetic blood.
9: In the meantime, the only source of blood for medical procedures is humans.
10: We need people to step up.
9: Matt Trotter is with the American Red Cross, which has declared a national blood supply emergency.
10: If three more people came to every Red Cross blood drive over the next month, we would be out of this crisis.
9: The nonprofit has been hit from both sides, a seasonal increase in demand for blood products and a precipitous decline in donors. Jim Ryan, ABC News.
1: Along party lines, the Senate confirming Jay Clayton to be the next director of national intelligence.
11: At a hearing this month, Clayton repeatedly refused to say that Joe Biden won the 2020 election, saying only the election was certified.
12: Who won the 2020 election?
13: I think I've answered the question. We can keep doing this.
12: Well, we're going to keep doing it because you're not being honest and forthright with the
13: committee. I'm not going to engage in the theater.
11: Clayton inherits an intelligence agency that's being downsized. The acting director he's replacing announced yesterday a 30% staff reduction from just weeks ago. Lawmakers are now requesting details about those cuts.
1: ABC's Sophie Flay. Irish singer-songwriter Glenn Hansard, who won an Academy Award for the 2007 film Once, has died in a motorcycle crash in Ireland. He got his start as a busker on the streets of Dublin and sang a rousing rendition of the Pogues' Fairy Tale of New York at Shane McGowan's funeral in 2023. Irish Prime Minister Michael Martin says he is deeply saddened at Hanser's passing. Sherry Preston, ABC News.
14: 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Your foot was on the gas, and her life was on the line. 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
15: 5 minutes after 9, we are at 66 degrees with a sunny sky here at WDOR. 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
15: Our WDOR forecast calling for sunny skies today with highs in the lower 80s, a light and variable wind. Clear tonight, lows in the mid-60s. South winds eventually become light and variable. Sunny, warm, and humid tomorrow. Could have some patchy smoke in the afternoon. Mid-80s for a high Thursday. Southwest winds at 10 to 15. Cloudy and muggy tomorrow night. Some patchy smoke. Lows in the upper 60s. Cloudy Friday. Some showers in the morning. Rain likely during the afternoon. Highs in the upper 70s Friday. Showers likely Friday night. Some rain could linger into Saturday. Partly sunny Saturday. Highs in the upper 70s. Sunny and mid-70s for Sunday. 68 at Casco and in Sister Bay, 66 and sunny at WDOR. 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

0: Van Morrison on WDLR, Bruce Springsteen before that. 67, sunny here at the broadcast studios, Washington Island 68, 69 in Kewaunee and Brussels this hour.
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0: Pretenders on WDOR, 27 after 9, 68 and sunny here at the broadcast studios. Sunny today, highs in the lower 80s. Brewers and Giants wrapping up their three-game series in San Francisco later this afternoon. 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Doug Russell in with a check of sports after this.
1: 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Thursday is the annual citywide sidewalk sale in Sturgeon Bay. Merchants will be filling the streets with a bounty of bargains at the lowest prices of the year. There'll be great things to eat, plus good tunes with DJ Michael Ray. East side, west side, sail through the avenues and shop till you drop from 9 a.m. till 4 p.m. during Sturgeon Bay's citywide sidewalk sale this Thursday. See you there.
2: I guess that's what happens on a good night's rest. Good morning. I'm Doug Russell with sports. In Monday night's series opener in San Francisco, the Brewers were listless in a dull 3-0 loss where they could muster up just three hits. Then you found out part of the reason why. Travel delays for several hours made a long flight to the West Coast take more than twice as long as it should have. Game two, with some shut-eye, the bats came alive.
3: Into the cap and right center for Lara. He's going to run forever. It's off the top of the wall. That will score one. Vaughn being waved around third. The throw coming home is late. Vaughn scores on a two-run triple by Lara.
2: Jeff Levering on Brewers TV with the call. Milwaukee gets back into the win column. 8-2, the final score from Oracle Park. Logan Henderson now 5-1 on the season. He goes 5 2/3 innings, giving up two hits, striking out seven, walking only two. The series finale is later today, starting at 2:45. Shane Drouin pitches against Logan Webb. Now, the Brewers don't get to gain any ground in the standings, however. The Cubs stay white hot. They clobber the Cardinals 10-2. Both the Cubs and the Brewers have won 7 out of their last 10. Milwaukee's lead still 6 games in the division. To the minors, Midwest League action around the state. It was Beloit losing at West Michigan 4-0. The Timber Rattlers beat up on Lansing 7-2 in Appleton. Today is the opening of Packers training camp. Jordan Love looking for Matthew Golden to take some huge strides in year two.
4: There's just so much on your plate, trying to learn a whole new scheme, obviously trying to go play at the highest level there is, so it takes time. I know for me it definitely did. I think the more reps you get under your belt, the more comfortable you get. You know, for a receiver, the more different looks you're able to see as defense is giving you, and you understand how to run routes a certain way, the timing of plays, where to be in the windows, and then you just start going out there and making plays and stop thinking as much. I think for guys like that, it's inevitable that they kind of make that year two stride.
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0: 26 minutes until 10 o'clock. We're at 68 with sunshine here at WDOR.
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1: My name is Katie Bainey. 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I'm Katie Bainey, I'm running for state senate, and I'm asking for your vote on August 11th.
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0: 10 before 10, 69 and sunny here at WDOR. Sunny highs in the lower 80s today. Checking the WDOR forecast coming up after ABC News at 10:05. 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On the talk show today, it is going to be Door County Prairie Fest in to chat with Danny Allen. Again, checking the forecast 5 after 10. 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
1: From ABC News, I'm Sherry Preston. Dr. Anthony Fauci, who became the face of the federal response to COVID, citing his constitutional right against self-incrimination today by, he says, ABC Stephen Portnoy, refusing to answer questions posted by a Republican-controlled Senate panel.
2: Given Senator Paul's obvious obsession.
3: Dr. Anthony Fauci said Committee Chair Rand Paul is bent on seeing him put behind bars. Rather than answering questions about the origins of COVID and whether it might have stemmed from U.S.-backed research in China, Fauci declined.
2: Based upon my rights under the Fifth Amendment,
3: Paul vowed repercussions.
4: It's against the law to obstruct an investigation of Congress.
3: When Fauci's attorney tried to speak,
4: sir, you are not recognized.
3: Paul ordered him removed.
4: Security.
3: Stephen Portnoy, ABC News, Washington.
1: Former FBI Director James Comey is trying to get the case against him thrown out, citing the First Amendment. Federal prosecutors say he posed a serious threat to President Trump when he posted a picture of seashells that spelled out 8647. Iran launching a barrage of missiles toward American forces in Jordan. All were intercepted. Only twice since Clara Barton founded the Red Cross in 1881 has the organization been forced to declare a blood supply crisis. Now is one of those times.
5: Not donations of cash, but donations of blood, especially O negative, the universal donor type. The Red Cross says it has less than a one-day supply of type O.
6: When the margins get that narrow, you might see elective surgeries postponed to make sure that the critical need for blood is there for the patients that need it.
5: Don Dowling of the Red Cross, the agency says this summer's extreme heat, air quality issues, and foodborne illness outbreaks have cut into the pool of potential blood donors. Jim Ryan, ABC News.
1: Irish singer-songwriter Glenn Hansard, who won an Academy Award for this song in 2007 for the movie Once, has died in a motorcycle accident. He was 56. This is ABC News.
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7: These statements have not been evaluated by the FDA. This product is not intended to diagnose, treat, cure, or prevent any disease.
1: Two firefighters have died in a blaze that broke out in Crete. The flames are being fanned by strong winds in Greece. Firefighters in France still battling an out-of-control wildfire that is four times the size of Paris. A Wisconsin appeals court has restored a 2011 anti-union law that abolished collective bargaining rights on college campuses. The enactment of that law was pushed by Republicans and sparked weeks of protests in Madison. It was struck down in 2024, the issue likely now headed for the state Supreme Court. New neighbors can always be a source of stress, but especially when they've got four legs. ABC's Michelle Franzen has more on what's happening in Los Angeles.
11: Neighbors in West Hollywood are frustrated over a pack of coyotes now calling an unfinished condo site home. Resident Patty Fallon says after squatters were forced out, coyotes moved in.
12: They've been here for about 3-4 months. They hang out on a balcony. I'm a little jealous. They have a balcony. They have rent control, you know. And they howl every night from 10 to 11.
11: Other neighbors say they're also concerned about the safety of pets and children. The city says it's aware of the coyotes and its policy is to prioritize a non-lethal management technique. Michelle Franzen, ABC News.
1: Imagine spending an entire day in the air. A Qantas passenger plane has just made the longest flight ever, over 24 hours nonstop from Australia to France. The flight a test ahead of plans to start up new nonstop routes from Australia to New York and London. Sherry Preston, ABC News.
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14: 5 minutes after 10, we are at 70 degrees. We have a sunny sky here at WDOR. 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
14: WDOR forecast calling for sunshine throughout the day today with highs in the lower 80s, a light and variable wind. Clear tonight, lows in the mid-60s. South winds eventually again become light and variable. Sunny, warm and humid tomorrow. Could have some patchy smoke in the afternoon. Mid-80s for a high Thursday. Southwest winds at 10 to 15. Cloudy with patchy smoke tomorrow night. Muggy, lows in the upper 60s. Cloudy, we do have a chance for some showers Friday morning. Rain likely during the afternoon, highs in the upper 70s. Showers likely Friday night into Saturday, becoming partly sunny Saturday with highs in the upper 70s. 70 on Washington Island, 71 at Jackson Port, and here in Sturgeon Bay, 70 and sunny. 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
19: It is now time for your Wednesday mid-morning edition of WDOR Local News. 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
19: And now, your WDOR local news. Last week Wednesday, the historic World War II submarine USS Silversides was put into dry dock at the Sturgeon Bay Shipyard for a $3.5 million preservation project scheduled to last about 3 months. The sub was secured on Michelangelo blocks, and the water was drained from the dry dock. USS Silverside's museum curator Scott Harden recently provided another update on their progress. He reports that for the first time in 72 years, the USS Silversides is securely in dry dock, so Fincantieri's team of experts can perform detailed inspections. Currently, the sub is being cleaned of decades of zebra mussels as they evaluate the forthcoming needed repairs and advanced protective coating to her exterior. It was just this last September into October when Sturgeon Bay hosted the USS Cobia, another World War II submarine, with a home port at the Wisconsin Maritime Museum in Manitowoc, as she too was here in dry dock for restorative work. Unfortunately, the shipyard is currently not hosting visitors during the project for safety reasons, but area ship watchers will not want to miss viewing the sub's departure after the project's scheduled completion in October. Sturgeon Bay's Harmony by the Bay concert series continues this evening in Martin Park with a free concert from 7 to 9 o'clock. This time the featured group is Wet Possum, a Wisconsin cover band that plays high-energy rock music from the 1990s and 2000s. The weather forecast is looking great for an outdoor concert this evening, so bring a folding chair or blanket and get comfortable while enjoying the free live show. As usual, carry-ins are not allowed, but there will be vendors selling food, beer, wine, and other beverages on site. Next week's Wednesday night concert will feature the Pocket Kings, but once again, tonight's concert will be with Wet Possum, and that starts at 7 p.m. in Sturgeon Bay's Martin Park. And now we have a report from the Door County Circuit Court. It was back in January of 2025 when 54-year-old Kenneth D. Haskell of Sturgeon Bay got into a heated argument with a Sturgeon Bay woman in her residence. That altercation became physical and he damaged some of her possessions. This led to his Friday appearance in the Door County Circuit Court, where he pled no contest to one count of domestic battery and one count of domestic criminal damage to property. Charges dismissed but read in include intimidating a victim, disorderly conduct, possession of THC and drug paraphernalia, and bail jumping. Then it was in June of 2025 when Haskell was found to be in possession of drug paraphernalia in a Sturgeon Bay hotel room. From this incident, he pled no contest to one count of felony bail jumping, while two charges of possession of drug paraphernalia and one additional bail jumping charge were all dismissed but read in. Judge Jennifer Miller gave Haskell 36 months of probation and sentenced him to 60 days in the county jail. He must serve 30 hours of community service and complete any requested counseling. He must maintain full-time employment or schooling and absolute sobriety, and not possess or consume any controlled substances or drug paraphernalia. He now owes $1,614 in court costs, and he may have no violent contact with the victim. After some recent ATV crashes in this area, the Wisconsin DNR is reminding all young ATV, UTV operators and their parents to operate responsibly. 70% of ATV, UTV crashes with operators 18 or younger are on private lands, and the top factors in these crashes include lack of helmets, not using seatbelts in UTVs, and inexperience. The same safety guidelines for children also apply to adults, as ATV, UTV crashes involving injury or fatality can happen to operators of any age. Adult operators are reminded, of course, to always ride sober. If your family uses ATVs or UTVs, it is strongly advised to take an online safety course. Such courses are available through the DNR Safety Education webpage. In the event that you do crash your ATV or UTV, Wisconsin law does require the operator involved to report the incident without delay to your local law enforcement officials. Also, within 10 days, you must submit a written report of the incident to the DNR. If you enjoy live music, you will have the opportunity to enjoy a free live performance this afternoon at the Sister Bay Liberty Grove Library. Starting at 2:30 p.m., there will be a 90-minute concert with the Birch Creek Jazz Ambassadors. Community Relations Library Assistant Maggie Beam tells us more.
0: The Birch Creek Jazz Ambassadors, an elite student jazz combo selected from auditions, serve as community outreach and will perform at the Sister Bay Liberty Grove Library. 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
19: Again, this free concert begins at 2:30 this afternoon at the Sister Bay Library. Then the same group will be performing again Thursday afternoon at the Sturgeon Bay Branch from 3 to 4:30 p.m. For more information on these and other library events, you can always check out the calendar section of the library website. This weekend we'll see much activity in downtown Sturgeon Bay with the Farmers Market and the 35th Annual Classic and Wooden Boat Show. The Sturgeon Bay Historical Society would also like to remind people of the free activities this weekend at the Door County Granary. Saturday morning, the Granary is hosting a family-friendly puppet show by Nancy Hawkins at 10 o'clock, and that show will happen again at 1 p.m. Then at 2 p.m., there will be a lecture with guest speaker Dennis Evinrud, the grandnephew of Evinrud Outboard Motor Company, founders Ole and Bess Evinrud, as he speaks about the history of the famous Wisconsin company. Later at 4 p.m., the Peninsula Symphonic Band will be performing a free concert late into the afternoon. The Granary Wharf Cafe will be open both Saturday and Sunday starting at 8 a.m., and there will be free admission to the Granary Living History Museum on the West Waterfront throughout the weekend. Are CAR T cells coming into their own as therapeutic agents? Elizabeth Tracy from Johns Hopkins discusses this in today's Midweek Medical Report.
2: Specifically engineered T cells, one component of immune cells in your body, are called CAR T cells, and for several years now have been used to treat blood cancers and some other conditions with some success. William Nelson, director of the Kimmel Cancer Center at Johns Hopkins, says a number of issues were apparent at the onset.
3: CAR T cells, when they were originally introduced for treating HIV, one of the challenges was that when they were genetically engineered, this is to remove immune cells from the body by a process of apheresis, to genetically engineer them to go after a very specific target and then reinfuse them. They didn't live very long when you did that. Current generation of them, they managed to get them to live long enough to have a fair amount of success. Having said that, they haven't been that helpful at all treating most solid organ cancers.
2: Now new advances using CAR T cells engineered from donors may further expand their clinical utility, Nelson says. At Johns Hopkins, I'm Elizabeth Tracy.
19: And coming up in just a few moments here on WDOR, we will have today's talk show. Today on the talk show, our host Danny Allen will be speaking with Peter Andre and Julie Peterson. They'll be here on behalf of the Door County Prairie Fest. They'll be here discussing this upcoming event in Door County, and they will be taking your calls and questions live on the air. That's Peter Andre and Julie Peterson from the Door County Prairie Fest. They'll be our guests on today's upcoming WDOR Daily Talk Show. And now we move on to today's funeral listing. James LaViolet, age 92, of Sturgeon Bay, passed away on July 21st. Funeral service will be held at 11 o'clock this morning at St. Peter's Lutheran Church with the burial at Bayside Cemetery. Visitation is happening now at the church until that time of the service at 11. And Forbes Funeral Home is assisting the LaViolet family. Again, that's in the recent passing of James LaViolet, 92, of Sturgeon Bay. Rosemary Schopf, age 89, formerly of Carlsville, passed away on Monday morning, July 27th, at Sturgeon Bay Health Services. A mass of Christian burial will be prayed at 11 a.m. Wednesday, August 5th, at Saints Peter and Paul Catholic Church and Institute, with Father Matthew Roppel as celebrant. Rosemary will be laid to rest in St. Joseph Mausoleum in the town of Sevastopol beside her husband, Roger. Visitation for family and friends will be at the church that Wednesday the 5th from 9 a.m. to 10:40 a.m. before that 11 a.m. service. Again, that's in the passing of Rosemary Schopf, 89, formerly of Carlsville. And Richard Otto Schultz, age 96, of Door County, passed away on July 21st. Private family services will be held, and Hewins Funeral Home of Sturgeon Bay is assisting the Schultz family. Again, that's in the recent passing of Richard Otto Schultz, age 96, of Door County. And moving on to Kewaunee County, John L. Reinke, age 92, of Kewaunee, passed away on July 21st. Visitation will be happening now. It's happening from now until 11 o'clock this morning at St. Teresa Parish St. Lawrence site in Stengelville. A mass of Christian burial will then be held at 11 o'clock this morning with Father Dennis Dreary officiating. The burial will follow in the church cemetery with full military rites. Again, that's in the recent passing of John L. Reinke, 92, of Kewaunee. Alice M. Gillis, age 84, of Casco, passed away on July 24th with her family at her side. A visitation will be taking place today from 4 to 7 p.m. at Kennard Funeral and Cremation Services in Casco. Visitation will continue tomorrow morning from 9 to 10:30 at the funeral home. A mass of Christian burial will be at 11 a.m. tomorrow at Holy Trinity Church in Casco, with Reverend Daniel Schuster officiating. The burial will then be in the church cemetery. Again, that's in the recent passing of Alice M. Gillis, 84, of Casco. James Hagley, Peanut Butter Hagley, age 59, passed away peacefully at home on July 22nd after a long battle with heart conditions. Friends may call tomorrow from 4 to 8 p.m. at Schinderle Funeral Home in Algoma, and again Friday morning from 9 o'clock until that time of the service at 11 a.m. Again, that's the service for James Peanut Butter Hagley, age 59. Earl E. Martin, age 95, of Luxembourg, passed away Saturday morning, July 25th, at Autumn Fields Assisted Living in Luxembourg. Friends may call on Friday, July 31st, this Friday, from 9 to 11:15 a.m. at St. Peter's Church in Lincoln. Funeral will be at 11:30 at the church, with Reverend Antonio Palaya officiating and Deacon Bob Miller assisting. Entombment will be in the Shrine of the Good Shepherd Mausoleum. McMahon's Funeral Home is assisting the Martin family. Again, that's the service for Earl E. Martin, age 95, of Luxembourg. And Bruce Allen Belter, age 69, of Casco, passed away Wednesday, July 15th, at home. Friends may call at St. John's Lutheran Church in Luxembourg from 3 to 5 p.m. this Sunday. Visitation will continue at the church from 9 to 10:45 a.m. Monday, August 3rd. Funeral service will follow at 11 a.m. with Reverend Carl Brewer officiating. McMahon's Funeral Home is assisting the family of Bruce Allen Belter, age 69, of Casco. And this has been your Wednesday mid-morning edition of WDOR Local News. This has been Paul Wanish reporting. 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
14: 71 degrees, we have sunshine here at WDOR, 23 after 10, time for a check of sports, and with sports on WDOR. I'm Nick Olson. After taking a night off, the Brewers' offense rebounded. They beat the Giants last night 8-2 after being held to three singles and five base runners Monday. The Brewers collected 13 hits, building an 8-0 lead before the Giants would score twice in the eighth. Bryce Durang, three hits. He drove in two. Jackson Chirio, a couple of hits, knocking in two as well. William Contreras also had two hits. Luis Lara, it is a first career triple. He drove in three. Everyone in the Brewers' lineup had a base hit. Logan Henderson allowed two hits while not giving up a run in 5 2/3. He improves to 5-1. Brewers 67-40. They lead the National League Central by six games. The Brewers and Giants wrap up their series this afternoon. Coverage on 93.9 FM at WDOR beginning at 2:10. First pitch from San Francisco at 2:45. Minor League Baseball last night. Timber Rattlers beat Lansing 7-2. Northwoods League action. Green Bay over Madison 2-1. Green Bay Packers opening their 2026 training camp today. It's a public practice at Reinitschke Field. It's going to begin in about 5 minutes at 10:30. Yesterday, the Packers officially put linebacker Micah Parsons on the PUP list. Team also released kicker Lucas Haversek and added German kicker Lenny Krieg. Krieg was on the Falcons practice squad last season and had signed with the Jets this offseason, but was released June 1st. He will compete with rookie kicker Trey Smack, who the Packers drafted in the sixth round back in April. Big Ten opened the conference's media days for football in Chicago yesterday, 3 years into the Luke Fickell era, and Wisconsin is slid downhill, going 7-6, 5-7, and 4-8. Badgers head coach acknowledges that they have to be better.
6: The last 2 years for us have not been up to the standard, and I'm not shying away from that. And that's not, you know, just in the wins and losses. That's in a lot of other things as well. And the way we play the game, the physicality, the toughness that we've got to do a hell of a lot better job at doing. And I can promise you that that we will.
14: Coach Fickell said they have made some changes to how they conduct business.
6: Over the last 9 months, there's been a hell of a lot of changes. And to the naked eye and to the fan, I don't know that you could see them all. But to the people from within the program, meaning the players, the coaches, the people that are really close to this team, have seen and felt a difference throughout this entire program. And I'm standing here today in a lot different place than I was in the last 3 years. And I really do mean that.
14: Wisconsin will open its season September 6th when they take on Notre Dame at Lambeau Field. American Legion Baseball, 16U State Tournament wrapping up yesterday. Wisconsin Rapids winning the title. Rapids beat St. Mary's Springs 12-4. 17U State Tournament also wrapped up yesterday. West Appear taking home the championship. They beat Watertown 6-1. AAA State Tournament results. Day one at Marshfield, Sheboygan beat Watertown 5-1. Eau Claire over Rapids at 12-7. Kimberly shut out Marinette 15-0, and Toma beat Marshfield 6-4. At the AAA State Tournament today, Watertown will take on Wisconsin Rapids. That's set to begin at 10:30. Marinette plays Marshfield at 1:30. 4:30 this afternoon, Sheboygan plays Eau Claire. And then at 7:30 tonight, Kimberly takes on Toma. 71 and sunny here at WDOR.
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14: 71 and sunny here at WDOR, 28 minutes after 10. 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
25: Thanks a lot, Nick. Welcome to today's WDOR Talk Show. In studio today, Peter Andre and Julie Peterson are here to talk about Door County Prairie Fest, which is now just a little over a week away, coming up Saturday, August 8th. So we'll talk about the event, we'll talk about the location, and we'll find out more and more and more about Door County Prairie Fest. So first of all, thanks for coming in.
26: You're welcome. Thank you.
27: Thank you.
26: Yeah.
25: So let's talk about connections to Prairie Fest. First of all, Peter, you're the landowner of where this is all going to happen.
26: Yes. Yes. I and my wife, Gail, are hosting this year's Prairie Fest here on Saturday, August 8th.
27: Yeah, hi, I'm Julie Peterson, Pheasants Forever Farm Bill Biologist from Northeast Wisconsin, and I'm so happy to be a part of Prairie Fest this year. I and other Pheasants Forever biologists throughout the state work with landowners like the Andres to improve habitat for pheasants and many other wildlife species. So I'll be speaking there.
26: Yes, one goal that we want to achieve by hosting Prairie Fest is to answer the question, why should you create a prairie? Prairies provide a beautiful, hardy, and drought-tolerant landscape. Whether your concerns are to reduce site maintenance or stormwater runoff, or to simply attract more birds and butterflies, the use of native plants makes for a wise investment.
27: That's right, they do. But don't forget deer. Deer also love these habitats because they munch on the flowers and they bed in the grass. It's imperative that private landowners like yourself help to improve these habitats, prairie habitats on the landscape, because 75% of Wisconsin's land is owned by private landowners.
26: When you join us on August 8th, you will be able to hear to tour three prairies that are under three distinct developments. Our largest prairie is about 12 acres, and it's over 25 years old. It has established six different grasses: Big Blue, Little Blue, Switch, Side Oats Grama, Indian Grass, and Prairie Brome. There are 27 flowers here. Some bloom in spring, some now here in midsummer, and some will bloom in late fall.
27: Yeah, their prairies look really beautiful. Prairies provide something for blooming throughout the year on the property, and it helps to bring those insects to your property. So check out your land. If there is nothing blooming, plant something that blooms throughout the growing season. When you bring in flowering plants, you bring in insects, which helps to improve the food web. Prairie Fest will have an insect specialist there from UW-Madison, sharing her knowledge about insects. Her name is Jade Konchansky.
26: When we talk about insects and blooming, one of the mandatory requirements when you plant a prairie is we want at least three flowers that bloom in late spring, three of them that bloom in midsummer, and three that bloom in early autumn. The reason for that is we want the insects, like bees, to be able to pollinate throughout the summer years. So that is why we insist on those three mandatory seedings. Now, the second prairie we have is about 7 years old. And this one has some grasses, but is mostly covered with flowers. Your tour guide will try to point out most of them, such as foxglove beard tongue, golden Alexanders, Joe Pye weed, cup plant, butterfly milkweed, cinquefoil, Culver's root, blazing stars, prairie clover, and many, many others in various stages of their lives.
27: Again, their prairies are beautiful and in different stages. So come check it out August 8th, Saturday, Forestville, County X, 9 to noon. There will be multiple opportunities to ask questions about prairie habitat, and all are welcomed.
26: Our third prairie is about 4 years old, and this one was planted with a no-till planter, and it will be on display for everyone to check it out. This one also has many flowers, but it's still in a process of competing with non-natives. That is why when you plant a prairie, the first couple of years, you want to mow it. Why? Because almost all non-native plants are annuals. By that I mean they must fruit the year that they're growing, and then their seeds will repopulate the land. If you mow it, they'll never have the opportunity to fruit. Therefore, you eliminate so many non-native plants.
27: Yeah, one of the things that I tell landowners about having a successful prairie, there's three things that I keep in mind. And one of those things, and you covered a lot of them, but one is good site prep. We need to have really good site prep. And if you have good site prep, you'll have a successful prairie. The second thing is with that no-till planter or broadcasting your tiny seed. Remember, prairie seed is different than hay grass seed. prairie seed can be all different sizes, but prairie seed does not get planted too deep. It gets planted very shallow, quarter to a half inch. You don't want to plant it too deep. So that's kind of the second thing. And you can use the no-till like Peter has done, or you can broadcast on the top. The third thing you touched on too was maintenance mowings. Maintenance mowings are really important, and you alluded to that. Really, you know, cutting off the annual weeds that pop up and then getting the sunlight down to the soil surface. So those are kind of, you know, the three big things when it comes to establishing a prairie. But patience is super, uber critical because cool season grass, like we plant in our yard, comes up right away. Whereas prairie species are perennial. Or what I mean by that is it takes a bit. Usually I tell people 3 years for them to establish. The first year, that root of that tiny seed grows down. So your maintenance mowings are critical to keep sunlight to the soil surface. The second year, that plant creeps along the ground, and the third year, that plant leaps. Myself and my coworker Amy Schaefer will be speaking about how to plan and establish prairies at Prairie Fest. So come out and join us.
26: When Julie was talking about how they grow down, your lawn grass is approximately 2 inches deep in root. Prairie grasses are typically 8 to 12 feet deep.
25: 12 feet?
27: Yeah.
26: 12 feet, yes. They have adapted to the opportunity to survive lightning strikes, which causes fires. And that's why they're that deep. So once they're established, they're there and they're very well keep. They can hang in there. Mm-hmm. So I just happened to touch that. One of the tools we use after the 3 years to maintain a healthy prairie is to utilize a prescribed burn.
27: Yeah, maintaining prairies every 3 to 5 years is critical to keep the habitat growing strong. You know, brush comes in, other species come in, and you really, a good fire, controlled, safe fire, is really good to help maintain prairies. But also you can do a mowing. And at Prairie Fest there on August 8th, we'll have an expert. Christina Weld from the Wisconsin Prescribed Fire Council will also be there and speaking about the importance of fire and how to conduct it safely. So just another good resource to come learn about fire.
26: All our prairies have established pathways with many rest stops where you can take a break from the 2 mile walk and just sit and enjoy the beauty of our land.
27: Yep, the event is open, you know, to all landowners, all ages, all interest. Just come on out August 8th. 9 to noon. They're on County Highway X to learn more about it.
25: Now, there's a number of groups that help to make all of this possible. It's a free event, but nothing is essentially free when you're organizing something. So there's a number of different groups that are involved in making this happen.
27: Yes, we are very thankful to our sponsors. Go Farm Connect, the Captain Commodes will be there, Door County Prairie Company, Glacier Land RC&D, the Wisconsin Fire Council, Pheasants Forever, and the UW Extension. So we got a nice group of sponsors here for this event. I also want to mention that if you want more information and want to sign up, go to the Door County Prairie Company Facebook page. I know Peter had put a number of posters around town too, but there's a nice little QR code to sign up on those. And if you have more questions too, you can call Bob Boltman at 920-421-2283.
25: And registration for something like this is always appreciated, especially, Peter, when you're welcoming a bunch of people to your land. It's a good idea to know well, how many people are going to be here? Or you mentioned Captain Commodes is going to be there. It's important to kind of have a number for that sort of thing, too. So register with that QR code if you're definitely planning on going. And this event is for people that are, you know, most definitely interested in prairies, maybe prairie curious, whatever the word might be, just wanting to learn more how all of this works.
26: And also those that have prairies and are having some issues with them, and maybe we can help resolve those issues as well.
25: Now, when you're talking about your prairies on your property, you've got multiple stages on that. You mentioned the oldest one is 25 years old. So you got into this idea pretty long time ago, as far as, you know, it's a popular thing now. I'm guessing 25 years ago, this wasn't as grand of an idea as it seems like now, where it's growing and kind of snowballing. You might have been on an island with this.
26: Well, I have a dear friend out of Racine whose son runs Tallgrass Restorations. And he is the one that was key when he saw my land, and he said, "Dad, why don't you put in a prairie?" And he was instrumental in helping me do it all. So when my daughter was in the university at Stevens Point, she mentioned to one of her professors, "Hey, my dad wants to put in a prairie." Well, her professor went crazy. He got a hold of the SDA. They sent 4 or 5 bags of seeds for us, and 12 kids showed up to help plant it. And it only cost me a couple of cases of beer and a whole bunch of sandwiches. But when we plant by hand, what you want to do is go out and get some of this this bale of shaved wood that you use for bedding horses. You put that in a big bucket. You throw all your seed in that bucket, and you add water. Stir it all up, and just go out there with an ice cream pail and start throwing it out. And the reason we use that those shapes is that's where you can see where you just threw your handful of seeds. And the kids were fantastic. They did that 12 acres in no time flat. Could be because I had the beer at the end of the thing. But that's how we started. And Chris Kaplan will also be joining with the Prescribed Burns, because they do a lot of them down there in near Madison. And that's how it all started, why I got interested in prairies. And what a blessing that's been. Because we consider this is not our land, this is a gift. And we want everyone to come and enjoy it. And they can come anytime they want. So hopefully those that visit us on August 8th might have friends. And they might suggest, "You have to come over and see what a prairie is all about." That'd be fantastic for us, and that would have been a fantastic success for Prairie Fest.
25: Now, what did the property look like before? Was it an old farmland kind of situation?
26: Yeah, corn. Yeah, corn or soybeans. Our next-door neighbors are farmers. They're wondering why we're growing all these weeds. You know, they don't understand. So that's a constant battle. We talk about maintaining our prairies. We have a lot of Queen Anne's lace. People think they're beautiful. They're non-native. So we have to remove them. Of course, we have to wait for rain, because they have long roots too. And so finally we got rain. We certainly got rain here a couple of weeks ago, or last week, yeah. So we're constantly walking the grass, pulling the Queen Anne's lace, and bolt thistle, and Canadian
27: thistle,
26: yes, are also invasive. So it's a little bit like raising a child. You're constantly doing something, you know.
27: That's so, right. Yes. Maintaining.
26: Yes.
27: Yes. Yeah. It's not just plant and walk away.
26: No.
27: But if anyone does have a crop field, it's really nice to plant into a soybean stubble in the fall.
26: Yes.
27: It's a nice seed bed prep. You know, so there's opportunities for those folks. Or if you have a grass field too, you know, that maybe only has one grass in it, and you want to bring in a variety of different flowers and grasses that we're talking about, because that's better for wildlife and everything. You can also establish it the experts will work with you to take you where you're at, you know, and make sure sometimes you start small, sometimes, and then grow into something bigger, right? Like yours.
26: Yes, we started with 12, and now we have quite a bit more. One thing that Julie just mentioned about agriculture is monoculture. You either have an entire field of corn or an entire field of soybeans or an entire field of oats or wheat. That's dangerous because Mother Nature does have a sense of humor here. And she will try her best to invade those monocultures with other plants. And that's the beauty of a prairie. We have so many different types of plants growing that if some of them take a little hurt, others will step in and take their place. You go out to Nebraska and you see thousands of acres of corn. What would ever happen if some disease comes in and wipes that out? We are all going to be hungry, but we also have destroyed an entire agriculture. So that's another reason why prairies are so resilient, because once you establish them, there is little maintenance, such as pulling some of the non-invasives. But other than that, you sit back and enjoy.
25: Talking Door County Prairie Fest on today's WDOR Talk Show. The event itself is Saturday, August 8th from 9 until noon. 9004 County Highway X in Forestville is the address. There will be some special presentations. Jade Kachansky, an insect ecologist from UW-Madison. Christina Weld, a training specialist with the Wisconsin Prescribed Fire Council. And Julie Peterson, biologist with Pheasants Forever. Now, one of the things you mentioned that kind of stuck in my mind is the depth of those roots as they grow down. You said 12 feet. So my initial thought right away is that also has to help with erosion and keeping the soil on the in the prairie, I guess would be better than on the prairie. But erosion control has got to be a big benefit.
26: Yes, that is one reason why we use them near creek beds and stuff, because they will hold that landscape in its place so it doesn't get washed out. And you're exactly right. That's one reason why they're important near marshlands and where we could expect flooding

0: short-rooted plants.
1: When you do your walk with our prairie, I have put out...
0: Oh, hundreds.
1: Quite a few of these little signs that you normally put into your gardens so that you know what's what. So I put them in there to help identify all the plants that we have there. Some of them you might have to look a little bit, but we will have tour guides. Depending on how large the crowd is, we'd like to put a tour guide in the front and one in the back, because sometimes the kids in your back can't hear very well, so that they can help point out this is what this is and this is what that is. Several years ago, we were fortunate enough to have the Menominee Indian High School come over in buses, and we gave them a tour. It was phenomenal. These kids were so observant, and many of them were very cognizant of what prairies can do, and they made Gail and me honorary Menominee Indians. Now, we don't get a check for it, but we're proud of knowing that we were able to share that. Now, when I say share, I mean, if you want to come in fall, when all of these plants are ready to seed out, come with your ice cream pail and harvest them. They're free. I'm giving them to you so that you can start your own prairie with my seed. Now, other than that, there is an opportunity to buy seed in many different places. And one of the reasons why I joined Pheasants Forever is because not only are they very cognizant in habitat and restoring habitat for all these animals and birds and butterflies and whatever, is they also can supply you with some of the seeds that you're going to need at a very reasonable cost. One of the things you have to be aware of when you do collect seeds, make sure you plant them within 50 miles of where you harvested them, because we have something called a genome. When Gail and I visited down in Texas, Lady Bird Johnson's has a beautiful area full of bluebells, of course, but also a lot of different grasses. And one of them is little bluestem. If you would harvest that little bluestem there and bring it up to Wisconsin, it ain't gonna propagate. Because in Wisconsin, the genome for little bluestem fruits right around middle of September, early October. The Texas bluestem, which looks exactly like it, first fruits in late December. So it'll never be able to fruit if you plant it in Wisconsin. So you have to be conscious of where you're getting your seed to make sure it is his genome is adapted to the area you're planting it in.
0: Very good. Yes.
2: Talking Door County Prairie Fest on today's WDOR talk show. Julie, let's talk the connection with Pheasants Forever. Obviously, as Peter was just saying, the prairies are beneficial for many different species, but pheasants must be maybe a special one in this regard.
0: Yeah, what the pheasant likes, a lot of other wildlife species like. So the pheasant likes the native grass. The pheasant needs the wetland as well. And so our biologists work on both, and we work with landowners to improve them on their property. So what's good for the pheasant is good for so many other wildlife.
1: A good example of that is bobwhite. When was the last time you saw one?
0: A quail?
1: No.
0: Bobolinks.
1: Yeah.
0: Oh, bobolinks. The meadowlarks and the bobolinks.
1: Yes. I have them nesting. They're ground nesters.
0: Yes.
1: Right? I remember when I was a kid, we had lots of bobolinks.
0: And pheasants too, probably.
1: Yes.
0: Yep.
1: Mm-hmm. And, you know, years ago, the farmers, their line fence was probably 10 or 12 feet wide. And this is where all the wildlife were able to hide and nest. Today, there's no fences. The farmers put crops right up to the very edge of their land. And that has eliminated the habitat that this wildlife needs. So I was so pleased to hear bobolinks. They have such a fantastic song. It's unbelievable. And some other ground nesting birds like chipping sparrows are another one that has a beautiful

0: song. And meadowlarks, you want to make sure when you do burn, you don't burn too late, because they would have their nest down already. So the timing for spring burns is critical. In fact, the state of Wisconsin tells you you cannot burn after such and such a date. And that's the reason why they have established that, is to protect the ground nesting birds and animals.
1: Yep, and that helps with, you know, our turkeys and our pheasant chicks and stuff like that too.
0: Yes.
1: And ducks. They really need this habitat to go through their life cycles. And if they don't have it, we don't have them. So some people don't like this term, but I always say, if you build it, they will come. And it is true. If there's a lot of grass on the ground, you might not always see a pheasant, but you definitely will see grassland species. And sometimes you'll be lucky and get a pheasant to show up there. But our organization is all about habitat on the landscape and improving that habitat for pheasants and other wildlife species. And so, yep, check out Pheasants Forever website. There's about 20 of us in the state helping landowners. We work really closely with the USDA incentive programs to help landowners get a little incentive to do this habitat work too.
0: You mentioned 20 of us in the state. You really meant 20 different organizations within the state.
1: Oh, yes, there is a lot of other organizations than Pheasants Forever who are really focused too on, you know, improving these kind of rare habitats.
2: Now, your largest prairie is 12 acres, and you've got other ones too. So some people out there might be saying, well, I don't have anywhere near. How much land do you need to have a successful prairie? Do I need to have a huge swath of land, or can I have a small prairie?
0: Well, the larger the prairie, the more habitat will come in there. But if you got a lawn in the backyard,
1: Yes. Plant
0: your wildlife species, that's good enough. Now, mind you, the deer aren't going to move in and the bobolinks ain't going to move in, but you will be able to enjoy the beauty of having a prairie right in your backyard. So there's no limit. There's no minimum or large.
1: Yep.
0: Plant it where you want it.
1: Yep.
2: And restoration is a word you mentioned numerous times. This is a restoration to kind of what Wisconsin looked like before all this monoculture agriculture took over, before everything was developed and we changed everything and threw down all of the grass seeds that we have in our yards and things like that. This is what it looked like originally?
0: Yes. Honestly, up here, it was mostly pine forest. We didn't have a lot of prairies up here. You get further south near Madison, that was all prairies. Prairie du Chien is all prairies and all that. But why not have it up here as well? Because the pine forests are gone. And now all we have is non-invasive and agriculture. So this is a good place to start. We want to get more prairie land so that the habitat is more conducive to all of our wildlife.
1: Yep.
2: And it's a big difference between just an open field that you see and has maybe tall grass and things like that. A prairie looks much different than what people might be thinking.
0: Yes.
2: That may have never seen one before.
0: Yes. Yeah. For example, your big blue stem gets about 8-9 feet tall in some areas. There is a colloquial name for it. They call it turkey feet, because the seeds in the top of that big blue stem look like turkey feet.
1: Those native grasses don't fall down in the winter. They stay a little stiffer, and that's really important for habitat in the winter.
0: Yes.
1: And also just native flowers. Native shrubs are good to plant. Native trees are good to plant. A variety of plants and trees on the landscape, in your yard. It can be a small yard even, and you can still provide a variety of tree, shrub, and flower and grass species year-round for wildlife.
0: A story about this, prairies. In Massachusetts, the people that came from Europe were dying of typhoid. And there was a local Indian that told him, look, you take this plant and chew it, and you can cure yourself. And he did. He cured an entire colony of about 15 people coming in from Europe. They were so impressed and so respectful, they named that weed Joe Pye Weed. And that is one of our prairie plants. And when you come and visit, I have to show you what a Yo-Pi weed. Right now it's starting to blossom and it's just a wonderful aroma.
1: Yeah, there are so many nice native plants that are very medicinal.
0: Yes.
1: When you were speaking of the Menominee folks,
0: yes.
1: One of the plants he has out there is the Monarda or bergamot. And that is a very medicinal plant and used, but a lot of those native species have a lot of really good medicinal uses as well.
0: Our tour guides will introduce you to many of them when you do your talk. So I hope that you can come and join us here at 9004 County Road X, and we're about 4 miles west of Forestville. And the event starts around 8:30, and depending on all their questions, we hope to wrap it up around noon.
2: So it'll be a fun event. You'll be able to walk the prairies, enjoy them, listen to these presentations, and especially if you're somebody that is curious about how to get this started on your own land, this is the perfect time to come on out.
0: If you have some mobility issues, we can provide...
1: Accommodate.
0: We can accommodate for those mobility issues. Okay.
2: And Highway X, that's an easy one to get to. Everybody should know just about where that is.
0: Yes, yes. My mailbox is in Kewaunee County, and we live in Door County.
2: That's right on the edge there.
0: Yeah. Yes.
2: So, perfect. I really appreciate you coming in. Peter Andre and Julie Peterson here to talk about Door County Prairie Fest. Again, the event itself, Saturday, August 8th. That's a week from this Saturday. The event gets started a little before 9. Runs until noon. All are welcome. It is a free event. There's room for everyone. And you've got these flyers out and about with a QR code, too, if you'd like to register ahead of time. Or you can go to the Door County Prairie Company Facebook page, and that's a great place to start, too.
1: Awesome.
0: Yeah.
1: Thank you so much.
2: Perfect. All right. We'll come back tomorrow with another WDOR talk show. And right now it's an open line, but I do have a possible guest, so we'll possibly be joining you with someone to talk to tomorrow, but I don't want to give it all away yet. Well, you have to wait and see tomorrow. Peter Andre and Julie Peterson here on the WDOR talk show today. Thanks for coming in.
1: Thank you.
0: You're welcome.
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3: From ABC News, I'm Michelle Franzen. Tense moments on Capitol Hill. Dr. Anthony Fauci appearing before a Senate hearing on the COVID response. That hearing, chaired by Republican Rand Paul, comes after Paul released hundreds of pages from Fauci's diary, which includes the COVID-19 pandemic. The former medical advisor to President Trump during his first term, also the lead of the White House Coronavirus Task Force, and stayed on during the Biden administration. Fauci today invoking his Fifth Amendment rights. ABC's Jay O'Brien has more.
4: President Biden's preemptive pardon, in the words of the chairman of this panel, Rand Paul, who would be the one making any kind of criminal referral to the Justice Department, doesn't cover future actions. It only is retroactive from the date the pardon was issued. And Fauci seemed to acknowledge that as well. So what Fauci was saying in his opening statement there is he believes that Chairman Paul is bent on putting him, in Fauci's words, behind bars.
3: U.S. forces across the Middle East are on high alert following surprise attacks by Iran just days after a pause in fighting was announced by the White House. ABC's Rachel Scott has details.
5: Saudi Arabia under fire from Iranian-backed groups in the region, shooting down drones in the eastern part of the country. Overnight, the U.S. and Saudi Arabia retaliating, striking Iran-backed proxy groups in Iraq, the first time Saudi Arabia has carried out strikes in that country since the start of the war. And in the Red Sea, the Iranian-backed Houthi rebels in Yemen claim to have struck a Saudi oil tanker, threatening another critical waterway in the Middle East.
3: The Federal Reserve Board is wrapping up its two-day policy meeting today. Analysts say the ongoing war with Iran, now in its sixth month, and impact on oil and gas prices could factor in whether the board could raise interest rates. At least 13 people have died in Japan following yesterday's powerful earthquake, according to Japan's prime minister. Crews, meantime, continue to search through the rubble of a collapsed mall in the quake zone. You're listening to ABC News.
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10: The American Red Cross with an urgent appeal for blood donations.
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12: Matt Trotter is with the American Red Cross, which has declared a national blood supply emergency.
11: If 3 more people came to every Red Cross blood drive over the next month, we would be out of this crisis.
12: The nonprofit has been hit from both sides, a seasonal increase in demand for blood products and a precipitous decline in donors. Jim Ryan, ABC News.
10: Schools are now turning to drones to help combat active shooters. ABC's Sophie Flay has details.
13: The aircraft called Campus Guardian Angel can ram into a threat at 50 miles per hour. Mithril Defense, the company behind the drone, says they'll be stored at the schools so teachers can activate them during an emergency. But some parents are raising concerns.
14: They are operated remotely from Texas.
13: Critics also argue the drones could misidentify a threat, and they argue school resources should go towards preventing gun violence.
10: At least 9 schools in Florida, Georgia, and Colorado are now being equipped with those drones. A New York State school district that had planned to use a robot powered by artificial intelligence in the classroom is now putting that idea on hold. Parents and teachers cited concerns about how students' personal information would be used. The $60,000 robot named Sally is built by a company called Robotics, and it was supposed to be used as a teaching assistant. Michelle Franzen, ABC News.
15: When you first saw her, she was out walking her dog. 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
16: 5 minutes after 11, currently 72 degrees with a sunny sky here at WDOR. Sunny today with highs in the lower 80s. Winds light and variable. Clear tonight. Lows in the mid-60s. South winds eventually become light and variable. Sunny, some patchy smoke tomorrow afternoon. Warm and humid Thursday. Highs in the mid-80s. Southwest winds at 10 to 15. Cloudy and muggy Thursday night. Some patchy smoke. Lows in the upper 60s. Cloudy, chance for some showers Friday morning. Rain likely during the afternoon. Highs in the upper 70s Friday. Rain continuing Friday night. Could linger into Saturday. Becoming partly sunny Saturday with highs in the upper 70s. Looking ahead to Sunday, mostly sunny. Highs in the mid-70s expected. 71 at Fish Creek, Sister Bay 72. 72 and sunny here in Sturgeon Bay.
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18: 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The cards are free, but you must be at least 18 years of age to play. The first winner to completely fill their card and call in is the prime winner. Up to 2 additional winners then have 10 minutes to call in and claim a prize. Prizes include a $20 certificate from the Piggly Wiggly, a $20 certificate from Jandu Petroleum, and a certificate for a 16-inch pizza from Sonny's Italian Kitchen and Pizzeria. Monday Bingo is brought to you by Dortran, your doorway to mobility.
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21: 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This is Paul Wanish reporting. We'll have an update on the three-month restoration project for the World War II submarine USS Silversides, now in dry dock at Fincantieri Bay Shipbuilding. And we'll report on more new criminal cases from out at the Door County Circuit Court. The Door County Library's Maggie Beam tells us about today's free concert with the Birch Creek Jazz Ambassadors at the Sister Bay Branch. And Sturgeon Bay's Harmony by the Bay concert series continues tonight with the group Wet Possum playing in Martin Park. And Elizabeth Tracy from Johns Hopkins discusses CAR T cells developing as therapeutic agents in today's medical report. You'll hear these stories and more during today's noon hour edition of WDOR Local News. This is Paul Wanish reporting.
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23: 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Whether it's a unique color, an interesting fossil, or a shape smoothed by water and time, there's always something fascinating waiting to be discovered. Geologists classify rocks into three main categories: igneous, sedimentary, and metamorphic. Igneous rocks are formed when molten rock or magma cools and hardens. Granite is a common example. While we don't have much of exposed igneous rock in Door County, many of the granite rocks found along our shorelines were carried here by glaciers during the last ice age. Sedimentary rocks are formed from layers of sediment that accumulate over time and eventually become cemented together. Door County is famous for its sedimentary rocks, particularly the limestone and dolomite. These rocks were formed hundreds of millions of years ago when our area was covered by warm, shallow seas. Many contain fossils that provide clues about the ancient life that once inhabited those waters. The third category is metamorphic rock. These rocks began as either igneous or sedimentary rock, but are transformed by intense heat and pressure deep within the earth. Examples include marble and quartzite. Like granite, many metamorphic rocks found in our area were transported here by the glaciers from other places. The next time you're hiking a trail or exploring a shoreline, take a closer look at the rocks beneath your feet. Each one tells a story of volcanoes, ancient oceans, mountain building, glaciers, and millions of years of Earth's history. The perfect rock may be more than just a beautiful stone. It may be a piece of incredible geologic history. This has been an educational outreach program of Crossroads at Big Creek.
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0: 74 degrees. We have sunshine here at WDOR. We have Brewers baseball coming up this afternoon on 93.9 FM at WDOR. Brewers and Giants wrapping up their three-game series in San Francisco. 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First pitch at 2:45. Again, Brewers and Giants this afternoon. Rubber game of that three-game series on 93.9 FM at WDOR. Have some Don McLean coming up after the break. He is actually in the area performing at the Door County Auditorium up in Fish Creek tonight at 8 p.m.
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0: Chicago on WDOR, 74 degrees. We have sunshine here at the broadcast studios, and today is the 29th of July. It is a Wednesday. The birthday list for today is coming up, say, in about a little less than 7 minutes from right now.
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0: and the Blowfish on WDOR, currently 75 with sunshine. This is the 29th of July, a Wednesday. Happy birthday locally today to Amy Sackett, Kim Starr, Karen Lipinski, Carissa Sperber, Mary Massart with a birthday, Ryan Ruth, Sawyer Olson, Brenda Hawkey, Jared Hansen, and an anniversary, Amy and Ryan Kino celebrating an anniversary today. Have yourself a great afternoon, everybody. ABC News going to come your way in 1 minute. 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

0: From ABC News, I'm Michelle Franzen. Signs tomorrow's confirmation vote for Todd Blanche to become the permanent attorney general is facing an uphill battle. Senator John Cornyn today calling off his meeting with Blanche.
1: Sources say Cornyn abruptly canceled the meeting after Blanche failed to provide him a draft order rescinding the DOJ's controversial settlement agreement with President Trump, establishing a $1.8 billion fund for purported victims of government weaponization. A key vote for Blanche's nomination to move forward, Cornyn has until 4 p.m. to decide whether to move forward with the Senate Judiciary Committee's vote on Blanche, scheduled for tomorrow. Peter Haralambos, ABC News.
0: Dr. Anthony Fauci, who led the White House Coronavirus Task Force for both the first Trump administration and the Biden administration, appeared at a contentious Senate hearing today, testifying about his response to the COVID pandemic. Fauci, who received a preemptive pardon from Biden, invoked his Fifth Amendment rights.
2: Given Senator Paul's obvious obsession.
3: Dr. Anthony Fauci said Committee Chair Rand Paul is bent on seeing him put behind bars. Rather than answering questions about the origins of COVID and whether it might have stemmed from U.S.-backed research in China, Fauci declined.
2: Based upon my rights under the Fifth Amendment,
3: Paul vowed repercussions.
4: It's against the law to obstruct an investigation of Congress.
3: When Fauci's attorney tried to speak,
4: sir, you are not recognized.
3: Paul ordered him removed.
4: Security.
3: Stephen Portnoy, ABC News, Washington.
0: President Trump vowing to retaliate further after Iran targeted U.S. assets in the Middle East. Saudi Arabia and the U.S. responded, launching strikes against Iran. ABC's Karen Travers has more.
5: This was a surprise attack overnight by Iran aimed at U.S. military forces in the region. The president now is vowing to retaliate. He told Fox News today, we'll be hitting them hard. He said they're going to get a beating. He also used expletives to describe what he might do next.
0: Stocks are sharply lower ahead of the Fed Reserve's decision on interest rates. 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
0: In Japan, crews continue to search through the rubble of a collapsed mall following yesterday's powerful earthquake. Japan's prime minister says at least 13 people have died. Here's ABC's James Longman.
8: Shoppers seen running. An explosion 90 minutes later, part of the second floor collapsing, and now thousands of emergency personnel have been deployed to assist in rescue and aid efforts. The quake's epicenter was located on the southwestern island of Kyushu. 300,000 people have been told to evacuate to safety. Fires broke out throughout the area. Tourists witnessed the famous stone wall of Kumamoto Castle crumbling to the ground.
0: The risk of flash flooding remains in portions of the Northeast following severe storms that swept through areas in eastern Pennsylvania, New Jersey, and New York, receiving 3 to 6 inches of rain yesterday. The highest level recorded, 6 inches of rain in Warren County, New Jersey. Here's ABC's news chief meteorologist, Ginger Z.
9: We are going to see this same system produce more rain, and that's why we've got an area today of a level 3 out of 4, which is high, right, from Connecticut, right through western Massachusetts into southern Vermont. You could easily see 1 to 2 inch per hour rainfall rates, 2 to 4 inch totals on top of what you've already had. We will finally spin this thing out of here by Friday morning.
0: Water rescues underway from Tennessee to New Hampshire. A tornado was confirmed in Trapp, Maryland. The National Weather Service will go survey the damage. Michelle Franzen, ABC News.
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15: It is 75 and sunny at WDOR and WDOR-FM in Sturgeon Bay. Just about 7 after 12 o'clock, let's take a look at the Door Peninsula weather forecast. Sunshine through the day today. Temperatures headed for the low 80s with light and variable wind becoming south later today. Clear skies tonight, lows middle 60s. Southwest wind 5 to 10 miles an hour. Very warm and humid Thursday. Partly cloudy, some patchy smoke in the afternoon. Temperatures again in the mid 80s with southwest wind 5 to 10 miles an hour. Muggy Thursday night, mostly cloudy. We'll have some patchy smoke with lows in the upper 60s. And Friday, cloudy skies, maybe some showers in the morning. Showers are likely Friday afternoon with temperatures in the upper 70s. Right now, it's 75 degrees and sunny at WDOR. State news, local sports, and more all coming up here in the noon hour on WDOR in Sturgeon Bay.
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15: News from around the state of Wisconsin is next on WDOR, brought to you by Culligan Water Service of Sturgeon Bay. 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
18: Wisconsin Radio Network News, I'm Matt Kelly. The National Weather Service says the tornado that hit Menasha was an EF3 with winds up to 140 miles an hour. It touched down in Appleton at midday Monday and headed south. Rebecca Rockhill with the Red Cross says a temporary shelter is set up at the Menasha Christ the Rock Community Church.
19: People very quickly came in or were calling looking for their loved ones, and we've helped provide some of that reunification.
18: Menasha Mayor Austin Hammond tells WHBY the town will recover.
20: It's going to be a difficult coming days and weeks, but Menasha is a strong and resilient community, and we will we will come out stronger in the end. And I know that it's hard to imagine that right now with all of the hardship that's going on.
18: There are blocks of destruction. A viral photo shows a pier with a tree line in the distance before the twister, while the after photo shows trees wiped away, exposing damaged homes. The Wisconsin Eye will remain in operation for the rest of the year.
1: A legislative committee on Tuesday released $50,000 in monthly support for the independent, nonpartisan, nonprofit public affairs network, often described as Wisconsin's version of C-SPAN. WISEye said in a statement that the funding is sufficient for the network to maintain operations through December, including campaign 2026 coverage and streaming of this summer's legislative joint study committees on current and emerging issues. WISEye covers public events, legislative committee hearings, and floor sessions in the Capitol. A GoFundMe effort has raised just $117,000 of its $250,000 goal. Raymond Newport, Wisconsin Radio Network.
18: Today marks 1 week since a man was shot and killed by Madison police. Demonstrators are still holding vigil at the scene. City leaders say they're trying to find a way forward to balance the needs of those gathering at the site and those of local businesses and residents. 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
18: 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The permits are being revoked for a controversial Wisconsin brewer.
24: The Department of Revenue confirming in an email to WisPolitics that Minocqua Brewing Company has been issued notice of a brewer's permit revocation for two locations and notice of an alcohol beverage warehouse permit revocation for one location. The company has locations in Minocqua and Madison, has until August 4th to appeal, and can remain operational during the appeals process. Minocqua Brewing owner Kirk Bangstad's brief run for governor ended when the Elections Commission found he didn't turn in enough valid signatures to qualify for the ballot. On the Minocqua Brewing Facebook page, Bangstad said he'd fight the revocations tooth and nail. Bob Haig, Wisconsin Radio Network.
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26: I guess that's what happens on a good night's rest. Good morning. I'm Doug Russell with sports. In Monday night's series opener in San Francisco, the Brewers were listless in a dull 3-0 loss where they could muster up just three hits. Then you found out part of the reason why. Travel delays for several hours made a long flight to the West Coast take more than twice as long as it should have. Game two, with some shut-eye, the bats came alive.
2: Into the gap in right center for Lara. He's going to run forever. It's off the top of the wall. That will score one. Vaughn being waved around third. The throw coming home is late. Vaughn scores on a two-run triple by Lara.
26: Jeff Levering on Brewers TV with the call. Milwaukee gets back into the win column. 8-2, the final score from Oracle Park. Logan Henderson now 5-1 on the season. He goes 5 2/3 innings, giving up two hits, striking out seven, walking only two. The series finale is later today, starting at 2:45. Shane Drouin pitches against Logan Webb. Now, the Brewers don't get to gain any ground in the standings, however. The Cubs stay white hot. They clobber the Cardinals 10-2. Both the Cubs and the Brewers have won 7 out of their last 10. Milwaukee's lead still 6 games in the division. To the minors, Midwest League action around the state. It was Beloit losing at West Michigan 4-0. The Timber Rattlers beat up on Lansing 7-2 in Appleton. Today is the opening of Packers training camp. Jordan Love looking for Matthew Golden to take some huge strides in year two.
3: There's just so much on your plate, trying to learn a whole new scheme, obviously trying to go play at the highest level there is, so it takes time. I know for me it definitely did. 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You know, for a receiver, the more different looks you're able to see as defense is giving you, and you understand how to run routes a certain way, the timing of plays, where to be in the windows, and then you just start going out there and making plays and stop thinking as much. I think for guys like that, it's inevitable that they kind of make that year two stride.
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15: 76 degrees, sunshine, and 17 after 12 o'clock. 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
15: With the noon report of local news on WDOR, I'm Danny Allen. After bacteria testing conducted this morning, there's one public beach closed in Door County due to elevated bacteria levels. That is the Otumba Park Beach in Sturgeon Bay, now closed due to the results of that test until conditions improve. Signs have been posted at the beach detailing those results. It was also noted that the public beach in Bailey's Harbors and Clam Park is currently listed with an advisory status level for bacteria, but that beach remains open. Of course, there are plenty of other beaches around the county which have tested safe for bacteria levels. The beach at Etumbe Park, however, remains closed for the time being. If you'd like more information on local beach conditions, check out the beaches section of the Wisconsin DNR website or call 920-746-5960. Last week, Wednesday, the historic World War II submarine USS Silversides was put into dry dock at the Sturgeon Bay Shipyard for a $3.5 million preservation project scheduled to last about 3 months. The submarine was secured on Michelangelo blocks and the water was drained from the dry dock. USS Silversides Museum Curator Scott Harden recently provided an update on their progress. He reports that for the first time in 72 years, the USS Silversides is securely in dry dock, so Fincantieri's team of experts can perform detailed inspections. Currently, the submarine is being cleaned of decades of zebra mussels as they evaluate the forthcoming needed repairs and advanced protective coating to her exterior. It was just this past September into October when Sturgeon Bay hosted the USS Cobia, another World War II submarine with a home port at the Wisconsin Maritime Museum in Manitowoc. She, too, was here in dry dock for restorative work. Unfortunately, the shipyard is not hosting visitors during the project for safety reasons, but area ship watchers will not want to miss viewing the submarine's departure after the project's scheduled completion in October. Sturgeon Bay's Harmony by the Bay concert series continues this evening at Martin Park with a free concert running from 7 to 9 p.m. This time the featured group is Wet Possum, a Wisconsin cover band that plays high-energy rock music from the 1990s and 2000s. The weather forecast is looking great for an outdoor concert, so bring a folding chair or a blanket and get comfortable while enjoying the free live show. As usual, carry-ins are not allowed, but there will be vendors selling food, beer, wine, and other beverages on site. Next week, Wednesday night's concert will feature the Pocket Kings. Once again, this evening's concert is Wet Possum, starting at 7 o'clock. The Noon Report of Local News, brought to you on WDOR by Door Hauling, Heiser Automotive, and by the Door County Maritime Museum, continues with more news after this.
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15: Again, this free concert begins at 2:30 today at the Sister Bay Library. Then the same group will be performing again Thursday afternoon at the Sturgeon Bay branch from 3 until 4:30. If you'd like more information on these and other library events, you can always check out the calendar section of the library website. This weekend, we'll see plenty of activity in downtown Sturgeon Bay with the Farmers Market and the 35th Annual Classic and Wooden Boat Show. The Sturgeon Bay Historical Society would also like to remind people of the free activities this weekend at the Door County Granary on Saturday morning. The Granary will be hosting a family-friendly puppet show by Nancy Hawkins Saturday at 10. That show will happen again at 1 o'clock, and then at 2 o'clock, there will be a lecture with guest speaker Dennis Evinrude, the grand-nephew of Evinrude Outboard Motor Company. Founders Ole and Bess Evinrude, as he speaks about the history of this famous Wisconsin company. Later at 4 o'clock Saturday, the Peninsula Symphonic Band will perform a free concert late into the afternoon. The Granary Wharf Cafe will be open both Saturday and Sunday starting at 8 a.m., and there will be free admission to the Granary Living History Museum on the West Side waterfront throughout the weekend. After some recent ATV crashes in the area, the Wisconsin Department of Natural Resources reminds all young ATV and UTV operators and their parents to operate responsibly. 70% of ATV and UTV crashes with operators 18 or younger are on private lands, and the top factors in these crashes include lack of helmets, not using seatbelts in UTVs, and inexperience. The same safety guidelines for children also apply to adults, as ATV and UTV crashes involving injury or fatality can happen to operators of any age. Adult operators are reminded, of course, to always ride sober. If your family uses ATVs or UTVs, it is strongly advised to take an online safety course. Such courses are available through the DNR Safety Education webpage. In the event that you do crash your ATV or UTV, Wisconsin law does require the operator involved to report the incident without delay to your local law enforcement officials. Also, within 10 days, you must submit a written report of the incident to the DNR. Are CAR T cells coming into their own as therapeutic agents? Elizabeth Tracy reports.
9: Specifically engineered T cells, one component of immune cells in your body, are called CAR T cells, and for several years now have been used to treat blood cancers and some other conditions, with some success. William Nelson, director of the Kimmel Cancer Center at Johns Hopkins, says a number of issues were apparent at the onset.
10: CAR T cells, when they were originally introduced for treating HIV, one of the challenges was that when they were genetically engineered, this is to remove immune cells from the body by a process of apheresis, to genetically engineer them to go after a very specific target and then reinfuse them. They didn't live very long when you did that. Current generation of them, they managed to get them to live long enough to have a fair amount of success. Having said that, they haven't been that helpful at all treating most solid organ cancers.
9: Now new advances using CAR T cells engineered from donors may further expand their clinical utility, Nelson says. At Johns Hopkins, I'm Elizabeth Tracy.
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15: WDOR News continues with these funeral announcements. Rosemary Schopf, 89 years old, formerly of Carlsville, passed away early Monday morning, July 27th, at Sturgeon Bay Health Services. A mass of Christian burial will be prayed 11 o'clock Wednesday, August 5th, at Saints Peter and Paul Catholic Church and Institute. Father Matthew Rappel is celebrant. Rosemary will be laid to rest in the St. Joseph Mausoleum in the town of Sevastopol beside her husband, Roger. Visitation for family and friends will be held at the church Wednesday, August 5th, from 9 until 10:40, in memory of Rosemary Schopf, 89, formerly of Carlsville. Dr. Richard Otto Schultz, 96 years old, passed away July 21st. He was born in Racine, March 19th of 1930. His love of Door County led him to purchase a home in the 1970s, where he acquired farmland, which he developed into a cherry orchard. Upon retirement, he and his wife Diane moved to Door County. Dick devoted himself to the cherry orchards and to watercolor painting. Private family services will be held in memory of Richard Otto Schultz. Dr. Richard Otto Schultz, 96 years old. That is the Noon Report of Local News, brought to you on WDOR today by the Door County Maritime Museum. 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
6: From ABC News, Wall Street Now. Investors waiting for the Federal Reserve's decision on interest rates have dragged the stock market lower. The Dow this morning had given up more than 800 points and was back below 52,000. The S&P was down 0.8%, the NASDAQ 1%. Medicare recipients may be in for sticker shock when they shop for next year's drug plan. With President Trump calling them a bailout for the insurance industry, federal subsidies to the Medicare Part D prescription plan are going away at the end of the year. Americans pulling out the plastic helped Visa to rack up $6.3 billion in profits in the quarter just ended, beating expectations. Part of the push was driven by consumer spending on World Cup travel, tickets, and merchandise. For the second time in the last few months, Ford is boosting its profit outlook for the full year. The company says demand for vehicles, especially its F-Series pickup trucks, is still strong. Ford shares this morning were up more than 5%. Jim Ryan, ABC News.
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11: With Kewaunee County News on WDOR, I'm Danny Allen. Concerts in the park coming up Thursday night in both Algoma and Luxembourg. We'll start in Algoma, where the concert this week is Luminati. They'll play at Heritage Park just off the Algoma City Marina Thursday night from 6 until 9 o'clock. Then heading to Luxembourg, it's the Music of the Greatest Hits Polka Band on Thursday evening. They'll play at 6 o'clock at Fireman's Park. It's fun and free for the whole family. Music in the park in both Algoma and in Luxembourg on Thursday evening. Kewaunee County Treasurer Michelle Dax reminds property owners that the second installment of property taxes is due by Friday. To avoid penalties, payments must be received by July 31st. Payments received after that deadline are subject to a monthly penalty retroactive to February 1st. You can deliver payments to the Treasurer's Office at 810 Lincoln Street in Kewaunee. 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There'll be an outdoor movie Friday night in Algoma, sponsored by the Algoma Public Library, the Algoma Community Development Committee, Algoma Utilities, and the Algoma Library Friends. The movie is Hoppers, and they'll have fun activities for the kids beginning at 5 o'clock. It's all happening at Legion Park. The movie set to begin around 7 o'clock. Bring your lawn chairs, blankets, and favorite snacks and settle in for an evening of entertainment. Again, that is Friday night, Legion Park, down near the lakefront in Algoma. Now these funeral announcements. Alice M. Gillis, 84 years old, of Casco, passed away July 24th with family at her side. She was born May 1st of 1942 to the late Stanley and Mary Glinsky, was a graduate of Luxembourg High School, and married Ronald Gillis April 27th of 1963. Visitation will take place today from 4 until 7 at Kennard Funeral and Cremation Services of Casco. Visitation will continue Thursday from 9 until 10:30 at the funeral home. Mass of Christian burial will then be 11 a.m. on Thursday at Holy Trinity Catholic Church in Casco, Reverend Daniel Schuster officiating. Burial in the church cemetery for Alice M. Gillis, 84 years old, of Casco. James Peanut Butter Hagley, 59 years old, passed away peacefully at home July 22nd after a long battle with heart conditions. On September 1st of the year 2000, he married Jennifer Kizo. Friends may call on Thursday from 4 until 8 at Schinderle Funeral Home in Algoma, and on Friday from 9 until the time of service at 11 for James Peanut Butter Hagley, 59 years old. Earl Martin, 95 years old, of Luxembourg, passed away on Saturday, July 25th. He was born in Luxembourg December 31st of 1930 to the late Edward and Sylvia Martin. On November 3rd of 1951, he married Eleanor Mary Beyer in New Franken. She preceded him in death February 18th of 2017. Friends may call between 9 and 11:15 on Friday at St. Peter Church in Lincoln. Funeral 11:30 Friday morning at the church. Reverend Antonio Palaya officiating and Deacon Bob Miller assisting. Entombed at the Shrine of the Good Shepherd Mausoleum in Green Bay for Earl E. Martin, 95, of Luxembourg. Bruce Allen Belter, 69 years old, of Casco, passed away July 15th at home. He was born February 7th of 1957 in Ocado County to the late Robert and Lois Belter. He married Pamela Flavey in October 6th of 1984. Friends may call at St. John Lutheran Church in Luxembourg from 3 until 5 Sunday. Visitation will continue at the church from 9 until 10:45 Monday. The funeral service will follow at 11 with Reverend Carl Brewer officiating in memory of Bruce Allen Belter, 69 years old, of Casco. That is Kewaunee County News on WDOR. I'm Danny Allen. 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
11: Good afternoon with WDOR Sports. I'm Danny Allen. The Milwaukee Brewers offense rebounded last night as the crew beat the Giants 8-2. After being held to just 3 singles on Monday, the Brewers collected 13 hits last night, building out an 8-0 lead before the Giants scored twice in the 8th inning. Bryce Terang had 3 hits and drove in a pair. Jackson Churio had 2 hits and drove in 2. William Contreras also had 2 hits, and Luis Lara had 3 runs batted in. Logan Henderson allowed 2 hits while not giving up a run in 5 2/3. He is now 5-1 on the season. The Brewers improved to 67-40, leading the National League Central by 6 games. The Brewers and Giants wrap up their series this afternoon. 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First pitch from San Francisco, 2:45 this afternoon. Some injury news regarding the Brewers. Jake Bowers thought he had fractured his right big toe on a foul ball on Monday night. However, scans had picked up an old break in the toe, and he appears to be day-to-day. Sal Frelick had a cortisone injection in his shoulder last week. His return is expected to be in early to mid-August. Kyle Harrison is scheduled to start for the Timber Rattlers tomorrow, and his return to the Brewers rotation is expected to be in early August. Scores from the National League Central Tuesday. The Cubs beat the Cardinals 10-2. The Pirates lost to the Diamondbacks in 12 innings, 8-7. The Reds lost to the Guardians 6-5. The Reds won the nightcap of that doubleheader, 2-0. NL Central play today. Pittsburgh is underway with Arizona. Cincinnati will host Cleveland tonight, and the Cubs take on the Cardinals in St. Louis this evening. Some minor league baseball last night. Timber Rattlers beat Lansing 7-2. West Michigan over Beloit 4-0. Northwoods League baseball. Green Bay beat Madison 2-1. Fond du Lac over Wausau 9-4. Rockford beat Kenosha 6-2 and 1-0. Lakeshore beat Traverse City 8-7. Eau Claire over Thunder Bay 5-2. Mankato beat La Crosse 11-10. And Duluth beat Wisconsin Rapids 6-5. Green Bay Packers opened up their 2026 training camp today. On Tuesday, the Packers officially placed linebacker Micah Parsons on the physically unable to perform list. The team also released kicker Lucas Haversick and added German kicker Lenny Krieg. Krieg was on the Falcons practice squad last season and had signed with the Jets this offseason, but was released June 1st. He'll now compete with rookie kicker Trey Smack, who the Packers drafted in the sixth round in April. Big Ten opened up the conference's media days for football in Chicago Tuesday. 3 years into the Luke Fickle era, and Wisconsin has gone just 7-6, 5-7, and 4-8 in those years. Badgers head coach acknowledges that they have to be better.
18: The last 2 years for us have not been up to the standard, and I'm not shying away from that. And that's not, you know, just in the wins and losses. That's in a lot of other things as well. And the way we play the game, the physicality, the toughness that we've got to do a hell of a lot better job at doing. And I can promise you that that we will.
11: Coach Fickle said that they've made some changes to how they conduct business.
18: For us, the last 8-9 months, we've taken a deep dive at all things that we've done within our program, from the way we train. You know, we've had some critical injuries that have cost us some issues, so we've taken a real hard look at the way we've trained, to the way we've practiced all through spring ball, how we'll practice in fall camp, how we'll practice as we get into the season. All things that I think we have to recognize as a football staff and program that we've got to continue to evolve.
11: The Wisconsin football team will open up their season September 6th when they take on Notre Dame at Lambeau Field. And as usual, you can catch Wisconsin Badger football on 93.9 FM WDOR. American Legion baseball at the 16U state tournament yesterday. Wisconsin Rapids beat St. Mary's Springs 12-4. Rapids wins the state championship. At the 17U state tournament yesterday, West De Pere won the state title, beating Watertown 6-1. At the AAA state tournament at Marshfield, Sheboygan beat Watertown 5-1. Eau Claire over Wisconsin Rapids 12-7. Kimberly shut out Marinette 15-0. And Toma beat Marshfield 6-4. At the AAA state tournament today, Watertown taking on Wisconsin Rapids. Marinette plays Marshfield this afternoon. Sheboygan plays Eau Claire. And Kimberly takes on Toma tonight. That's what we have on WDOR Sports. Again, Milwaukee Brewers baseball on the air this afternoon. The Brewers and Giants wrapping up their three-game series. Coverage gets underway at 2:10. 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
11: It is 77 degrees under a sunny sky at WDOR and WDOR-FM in Sturgeon Bay. Sunshine through the rest of the afternoon. Temperatures reaching the low 80s for our highs today with light and variable wind. That'll become south as we get later in the afternoon. Clear skies through the night tonight. Low temperatures, middle 60s. Southwest wind 5 to 10 miles an hour. Thursday, warm and humid. Partly cloudy. Some patchy smoke returns in the afternoon. High temperatures tomorrow reaching the mid-80s. Southwest wind 5 to 10 miles an hour. Thursday night, muggy and cloudy, patchy smoke, lows in the upper 60s. Southwest wind 5 to 10 miles an hour. Friday, cloudy, chance of some showers in the morning, then showers are likely Friday afternoon. High temperatures upper 70s with southwest wind 5 to 10 miles an hour. The chance of rain is 60%.

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3: 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I loved growing up here. 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I have worked in government, I have worked in business, and I know how to get things done. I have spent my career defending and promoting conservative values because sometimes it just takes a mom. I'm Katie Bainey, I'm running for state senate, and I'm asking for your vote on August 11th.
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0: Peter Gabriel, Big Time. WDOR in Sturgeon Bay. UB40 before that with Neil Diamond's Red Red Wine at Road to Nowhere from the Talking Heads. We're at about 80 degrees under a sunny sky at WDOR in Sturgeon Bay. Nice afternoon across the listening area. High temperatures, low 80s through the afternoon. South wind 5 to 10 miles an hour. Clear tonight, lows in the mid-60s. Southwest wind 5 to 10 miles an hour. Tomorrow, warm and humid, partly cloudy, patchy smoke in the afternoon. High temperatures, upper 80s on Thursday with southwest wind 5 to 10 miles an hour. Muggy Thursday night, cloudy, some patchy smoke, lows in the upper 60s. Friday, cloudy, some showers, highs in the upper 70s. Southwest wind 5 to 10 miles an hour, chance of rain 50%. And mostly cloudy Friday night, 50% chance of showers, lows in the lower 60s. Right now, 80 at WDOR, sunshine in Sturgeon Bay, reminding you, Brewers baseball, it's an afternoon contest. 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
1: From ABC News, I'm Michelle Franzen. The Federal Reserve Board voting 9-3 to leave interest rates unchanged for now. The three dissents called for a quarter point of a rate hike. That war between Iran creating more uncertainty for oil and gas prices. ABC's Elizabeth Schulze has more.
2: Very little information in this statement. When you think about the outlook for the path ahead, it was virtually identical to the statement that the Fed released last month. They did still note that inflation remains elevated, and this is in large part to higher energy prices, that economic activity, they say, is expanding at a solid pace, but really no guidance in this about what the Fed will do in the months ahead.
1: U.S. forces across the Middle East on high alert following surprise attacks by Iran yesterday, just days after a pause in fighting was announced by the White House. ABC's Rachel Scott has details.
3: Saudi Arabia under fire from Iranian-backed groups in the region, shooting down drones in the eastern part of the country. Overnight, the U.S. and Saudi Arabia retaliating, striking Iran-backed proxy groups in Iraq, the first time Saudi Arabia has carried out strikes in that country since the start of the war. And in the Red Sea, the Iranian-backed Houthi rebels in Yemen claim to have struck a Saudi oil tanker, threatening another critical waterway in the Middle East.
1: Flash floods remain a threat in portions of the Northeast following those severe storms that swept through in the past 24 hours. Areas in eastern Pennsylvania, New Jersey, and New York receiving 3 to 6 inches of rainfall. Here's ABC's Ginger Z.
4: We are going to see the same system produce more rain, and that's why we've got an area today of a level 3 out of 4, which is high, right? From Connecticut, right through western Massachusetts, into southern Vermont. You could easily see 1 to 2 inch per hour rainfall rates, 2 to 4 inch totals on top of what you've already had. We will finally spin this thing out of here by Friday morning.
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1: In Massachusetts, the trial of Lindsay Clancy resumed today. She's accused of killing her 3 young children in 2023. Her attorneys say Clancy suffered from postpartum psychosis and did not receive adequate care for her mental health at the time. ABC News legal analyst Brian Buckmeyer says Clancy broke down in court as the 911 calls from that incident were being played.
10: This is a case where she is claiming, like other states claim, insanity. Here they call it a lack of criminal intent. So if the idea is she did not understand what she was doing at the time, and now the presumption is that she's properly medicated and understands what's going around her, she is realizing and seeing once again how tragic her actions led to the death of her own children. So crying would make sense, but that's if you believe her. If you don't, I can see a jury looking at her and saying, you're faking this. You know what you did, and you're trying to gain sympathy from us.
1: Schools are now turning to drones to help combat active shooters. ABC's Sophie Flay explains.
11: The aircraft called Campus Guardian Angel can ram into a threat at 50 miles per hour. Mithril Defense, the company behind the drone, says they'll be stored at the schools so teachers can activate them during an emergency. But some parents are raising concerns.
12: They are operated remotely from Texas.
11: Critics also argue the drones could misidentify a threat, and they argue school resources should go towards preventing gun violence.
1: I'm Michelle Franzen, ABC News.
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0: It is 5 after 2 o'clock, 79 degrees and sunny at WDOR and WDOR-FM in Sturgeon Bay. And time to take a look at the Door Peninsula weather forecast. Sunny afternoon, high temperatures right around 80 degrees, low 80s, south wind 5 to 10 miles an hour. Clear through the night tonight, lows middle 60s, southwest wind 5 to 10 miles an hour. Very warm and humid Thursday, partly cloudy, some patchy smoke in the afternoon, highs upper 80s, south wind 5 to 10 miles an hour. Muggy Thursday night, cloudy, some patchy smoke, lows in the upper 60s, southwest wind 5 to 10 miles an hour. Friday, cloudy, a chance of showers, highs upper 70s with southwest wind 5 to 10 miles an hour and a 50% chance of rain. And cloudy Friday night, 50% chance of showers, lows in the lower 60s. Right now, 79, sunshine at WDOR. We've got Milwaukee Brewers baseball coming up in just a few minutes on WDOR-FM, that airtime at about 10 after 2. Right now, we're back into music, though, with Tommy James and the Shondells. It's Money.

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1: From ABC News, I'm Michelle Franzen. At the White House, President Trump weighing in on renewed strikes by Iran, saying he's been updated on the latest attack in Egypt. Ambry, the maritime security firm, sharing a notification with ABC News about an explosion, stating it was a drone strike that caused the initial fire at a U.S.-owned and operated natural gas floating storage facility at the port of Damietta.
2: I've been briefed. It's a little more of the same, but it's going to be straightening out. It's going to be straightening out. In the meantime, we're going to be hitting them very hard because it's our turn to hit them. They know it's coming. They're asking us not to do it.
1: The president vowing to hit Iranian targets also for Iranian strikes on U.S. facilities in Jordan. Uncertainty in the Middle East impacting oil and gas prices. The Federal Reserve Board, after its policy meeting, voting to keep interest rates unchanged, saying the board is weighing factors. Here's new Fed Chair Kevin Warsh.
3: The economy is showing impressive resilience. Even with recent shocks, the trends are positive and reveal solid growth.
1: Three members of the board voting in favor to raise interest rates. Medicare recipients may be in for some sticker shock when they start shopping for next year's plan. A key part of Medicare, Part D prescription drug section of the program, is about to lose a major source of funding.
4: Dr. Mehmet Oz heads Medicare and Medicaid services for President Trump and said in a social media post yesterday that federal subsidies to the Medicare Part D plan are going away at the end of the year, because, he says, the insurers no longer need them. He said most Medicare recipients will see drug premiums rise by less than $10 a month next year, and that some will see their rates actually drop. Jim Ryan, ABC News.
1: KFF, a health policy nonprofit, says ending the subsidies may increase premiums for some by as much as $20 a month. You're listening to ABC News.
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1: On Capitol Hill today, Dr. Anthony Fauci invoking the Fifth Amendment at a Senate hearing. Fauci has become a flashpoint in the debate over the federal government's COVID pandemic response.
9: Fauci cited what he described as Senator Rand Paul's obsession with calling for his prosecution, saying he believed he was subpoenaed to testify so he could potentially be prosecuted for perjury.
10: Under the advice of my attorneys, I will invoke my right under the Fifth Amendment of the Constitution to refrain from answering your questions.
9: While President Biden preemptively pardoned Fauci on his last day in office, that clemency wouldn't protect Fauci if he was accused of lying to Congress. He's denied wrongdoing and claims he's being vindictively targeted for his role in the pandemic response. Peter Haralambos, ABC News.
1: The American Red Cross with an urgent appeal for blood donations.
11: We need people to step up.
4: Matt Trotter is with the American Red Cross, which has declared a national blood supply emergency.
11: If 3 more people came to every Red Cross blood drive over the next month, we would be out of this crisis.
1: The nonprofit has been hit from both sides of a seasonal increase in demand for blood products and a precipitous decline in donors. A New York State school district that had planned to use a robot powered by artificial intelligence in the classroom is now putting that idea on hold. Parents and teachers citing concerns about how students' personal information would be used. I'm Michelle Franzen, ABC News.
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13: 81 degrees, sunshine at WDOR, AM 910 in Sturgeon Bay. It's 5 after 3. Afternoon forecast, sunshine. We'll have high temperatures in the lower 80s as we head through the afternoon. South wind about 5 to 10 miles an hour. Clear skies through the night tonight. Low temperatures, middle 60s overnight. Southwest wind 5 to 10 miles an hour. Tomorrow, very warm and humid. Partly cloudy, some patchy smoke in the afternoon. High temperatures reaching the upper 80s with southwest wind 5 to 10 miles an hour. Muggy Thursday night, cloudy, some patchy smoke. Lows in the upper 60s with southwest wind 5 to 10 miles an hour. Friday, cloudy skies, a chance of showers. Highs in the upper 70s, southwest wind 5 to 10 miles an hour with a 50% chance of rain. Mostly cloudy Friday night, 50% chance of showers. Lows in the low 60s. And Saturday, partly cloudy, high temperatures reaching the upper 70s. Right now, sunshine, 81 degrees. It's 6 after 3 in time for ABC News Tech Trends on WDOR.
14: From ABC News Tech Trends, iPhones, iPads, Mac computers, and Apple Watches will soon be available to lease under the new Apple Upgrade Program. Apple says lease terms will run between 12 and 36 months with no fees or interest payments. iPhone leases start at $17.99 a month, according to the company. The program will be operated by Klarna. Xbox executives are shedding some light on that major outage earlier this week, which left gamers unable to launch games they'd purchased. The company's chief technology officer says the problem stemmed from an external licensing service that ran into an issue late Sunday night. Engineers were able to get everything back online within about 24 hours. And HBO Max is adding a vertical scrolling video feed similar to TikTok. The streaming service says the feed will play short clips from movies and shows on the platform and is intended to help people discover new content to watch. With Tech Trends, I'm Mike Dabusky, ABC News.
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0: Now we have a preview for today's upcoming evening edition of WDOR Local News. This is Paul Wanish reporting. We'll report on a most recent beach closing in the county due to elevated bacteria levels, with another beach labeled as an advisory but still open. We'll have those details. And local Door County Prairie Fest host Peter Andre tells us about the upcoming event to be held at his Forestville property. Also, we'll share some DNR safety tips for local child and adult ATV and UTV operators. Sturgeon Bay's Harmony by the Bay concert series continues tonight with the group Wet Possum playing in Martin Park. And Elizabeth Tracy from Johns Hopkins discusses CAR T cells developing as therapeutic agents in today's medical report. You'll hear these stories and more during today's evening edition of WDOR Local News. This is Paul Wanish reporting.
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The tears I cry aren't tears of pain. 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
1: From ABC News, I'm Michelle Franzen. The U.S. and Iran breaking the brief pause with renewed strikes, Iran targeting U.S. sites in Jordan overnight and launching drone strikes against a U.S. natural gas facility in Egypt. At the White House, President Trump vowing a response.
2: We're going to hit them very hard. I mean, I can actually say that because in that, there's very little they can do about it. It was a different group than we're dealing with. They've already apologized. But, you know, we got to smack them a little bit.
1: The war with Iran creating more uncertainty for oil and gas prices. The Federal Reserve Board voting 9-3 to leave interest rates unchanged for now. Fed Chair Kevin Warsh says the U.S. economy is showing some resilience.
3: The policy statement conveys just the facts. It's steering clear of forecasting, a choice we consider especially prudent at these uncertain times. Uncertainty, however, does not mean a lack of clarity.
1: On Capitol Hill, Anthony Fauci appearing before a Senate hearing on the COVID response, chaired by Republican Rand Paul, the former medical advisor to President Trump during his first term, and also headed the White House Coronavirus Task Force for the Trump and Biden administrations. ABC's Jay O'Brien says Dr. Fauci received a preemptive pardon from Biden and declined to answer questions.
4: President Biden's preemptive pardon, in the words of the chairman of this panel, Rand Paul, who would be the one making any kind of criminal referral to the Justice Department, doesn't cover future actions. It only is retroactive from the date the pardon was issued. And Fauci seemed to acknowledge that as well. So what Fauci was saying in his opening statement there is he believes that Chairman Paul is bent on putting him, in Fauci's words, behind bars.
1: A federal jury has found Hadi Matar guilty on all charges in the 2022 stabbing attack of author Salman Rushdie. Rushdie was slashed multiple times and lost sight in his right eye during an outdoor speaking engagement. Matar is already serving a 25-year sentence for a state conviction. You're listening to ABC News.
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1: In Japan, crews continuing to search through rubble of the collapsed mall following yesterday's powerful earthquake. The prime minister says at least 13 people have died.
9: Some 300,000 people told to evacuate because of aftershocks. Tens of thousands are without power. Homes pancaked. Rescuers picking through what's left. Other buildings are still burning, smoke billowing into the air. Japan's prime minister warning of the risk of more building collapses and possible landslides.
1: ABC's Hannah Bata. The Justice Department sought the help of a notorious mobster to strengthen their criminal case against former FBI Director James Comey for his post of seashells in the formation of 8647.
10: Defense lawyers say prosecutors interviewed Sammy the Bull Gravano to ask if he believed Comey's experience prosecuting the Gambino crime family would have led him to believe the term 86 was a reference to murder. Gravano cooperated with the Department of Justice in the 90s and admitted to his involvement in 19 murders. But he told prosecutors that Comey's post wasn't a personal threat to Trump. Comey's lawyers revealed the details as part of their push to have the case thrown out ahead of trial. Peter Harwalambus, ABC News.
1: Attorneys for President Trump appealing to the Supreme Court now to overturn the $83 million judgment a federal jury awarded writer E. Jean Carroll after a separate jury held Trump liable for defaming her when he denied her sexual assault claims. Michelle Franzen, ABC News.
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13: 81 and sunny at WDOR. It's 5 after 4 o'clock. Time for a check of the Dora Peninsula weather forecast. Sunny afternoon, high temperatures, low 80s. South wind 5 to 10 miles an hour. Clear tonight, lows in the mid-60s with southwest wind 5 to 10 miles an hour. Warm and humid Thursday. Partly cloudy, some patchy smoke in the afternoon. High temps upper 80s. Southwest wind 5 to 10 miles an hour. Thursday night, muggy and cloudy. Some patchy smoke, lows in the upper 60s. Friday, cloudy. Chance of showers. Highs in the upper 70s with southwest wind 5 to 10 miles an hour. Chance of rain 50%. And Friday night, mostly cloudy. 50% chance of showers. Lows in the low 60s. Right now, sunny. 81 degrees at WDOR. Check Sports with Chad Michaels is next. Lance Levine has the Bay Lake Fishing Report, all that and more here on WDOR in Sturgeon Bay.
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16: I'm Chad Michaels. Here's what we have on our WDUR Sports Report for today. Brewers last night over the San Francisco Giants 8-2. They're trying to win this three-game series. Playing this afternoon in San Francisco, Giants, though, do have a 3-2 lead. This is in through five complete innings, I should say. Game's over on 93.9 FM. Surprised by the Brewers today, calling up Thomas Pannone to make the start, bumping Shane Drohan back to Friday's game when the Brewers open a series at home. RBIs today for Bryce Terang and Garrett Mitchell, but 3-2 Giants. They have the lead on 93.9 FM. Some other injury news regarding the Brewers. Jake Bowers thought he fractured his right big toe on a foul ball Monday night. However, scans had picked it up as an old break of the toe, and he appears to be day-to-day. In fact, he has tripled and scored today. Sal Frelick had a cortisone injection in his shoulder last week. His return expected to be in early to mid-August. Kyle Harrison scheduled to start for the T-Rats tomorrow, and his return to the Brewer rotation expected to be in early August. Cubs beat the Cardinals 10-2 last night. Reds lost to Cleveland. Pirates lost to the Diamondbacks in 12 innings. And the Reds, they lost to the Guardians and then did win the nightcap. All of those series do continue today, including the Cubs and Cardinals in St. Louis at 6:45 tonight. Timber Rattlers, 7-2 winners over Lansing yesterday. American Legion Baseball state tournament play, 16U state championship won by Wisconsin Rapids. They beat St. Mary's Springs of Fond du Lac by a count of 12-1. Championship for Rapids. They finished the summer 24-5. The 17U state tournament yesterday, West Appear winning the state title. They beat Watertown. Final count there for West Appear was 6-1. They finished 25-8. AAA state tournament started at Marshfield yesterday. Two games today. Watertown has beaten Wisconsin Rapids 5-3. Rapids eliminated at 14-16 on the season. Meanwhile, Marshfield just beat Marinette 11-7. Marinette losing to Kimberly yesterday, losing to Marshfield today, and Marinette has their season come to an end with a record of 20-10-1. Winner's bracket games, 4:30, Eau Claire versus Sheboygan. Tonight, winner's bracket, Toma against Kimberly. Double A in River Falls, single A at Prairie du Chien. Those tournaments get started on Friday. Packers open their 26th training camp today. Packers officially placed linebacker Micah Parsons on the physically unable to perform list yesterday. The team also released kicker Lucas Havrasik and added German kicker Lenny Krieg. Krieg was on the Falcons practice squad last season and had signed with the Jets this offseason but was released June 1st. He will compete with rookie kicker Trace Mack, who was the Packers drafted in the sixth round in April. Big Ten opener. The Big Ten opened the conference's media days for football in Chicago yesterday, 3 years into the Luke Fickle era, and Wisconsin has gone 7-6, 5-7, and 4-8. The Badgers head coach acknowledges that they have to be better.
12: The last 2 years for us have not been up to the standard, and I'm not shying away from that, and that's not, you know, just in the wins and losses. That's in a lot of other things as well. And the way we play the game, the physicality, the toughness that we've got to do a hell of a lot better job at doing. And I can promise you that that we will.
16: Coach Fickle said that they've made some changes to how they do business.
12: Over the last 9 months, there's been a hell of a lot of changes. And to the naked eye and to the fan, I don't know that you could see them all. But to the people from within the program, meaning the players, the coaches, the people that are really close to this team have seen and felt a difference throughout this entire program. And I'm standing here today in a lot different place than I was in the last 3 years. And I really do mean that.
16: Wisconsin opens their season early September. They take on Notre Dame at Lambeau Field in Green Bay. Brewers and Giants over on 93.9 FM. San Francisco does lead 3-2. And that's our WDOR Sports Report today. 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
13: 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Lance Levine from Howie's Tackle at Archery reports right after this.
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18: This is your Door County Fishery Report from Howie's Tackle and Archery in Sturgeon Bay. I'm Lance Levine reporting. Well, the salmon fishing reports up and down the Door Peninsula still very, very good overall, especially during low light times, super early in the mornings, and later in the afternoons into the evenings. Flasher fly combination, spoons, some plugs, and meat rigs all taking their fair share of fish right now. 70 to 130 feet of water is a good starting point, and scattering your baits throughout the water column has been the theme as of late, as the wind will switch and push that thermocline up or down. The perch fishing reports have also been pretty darn good, especially for the folks that are willing to stay mobile and find those active pods of fish, chase those fish around. A few spots to start looking for perch pretty much always include the bays of Little Sturgeon, Riley's Bay, and Sawyer Harbor, in along those weed beds in those bays, and out in along the Sturgeon Bay shipping channel, in and out in front of those marinas is another popular spot, and of course, the Pottawatomie Park shoreline and over on the Sturgeon Bay flats. In those weed beds can be excellent at times, especially when the wind allows you to roam a little bit out there. And don't be afraid to try some of that deeper water mud, as we have had some really good reports coming in down around that Shooter's Dock area and south down towards Bayshore Park and up to the north, up towards Wright's Cove and out in front of Little Sturgeon. Even some areas in Sand Bay have been pretty decent in that deeper mud. Fathead minnows, crawler pieces, red worms, and of course helgramites, when you can get them and when they're available, are really great live baits. And of course, casting with small plastics, very, very good way to catch a bunch of perch, especially when they're chasing those alewives around. The walleye fishing, well, that's been excellent along the bay side of the peninsula as of late. There's a couple days that were off mixed in, but overall, very good numbers as of late on a nice mix of eater-sized fish all the way up to trophy-sized fish. Basically, the reports range from all the way down south around the Bayshore Park area, down out in that deeper mud all the way up north to the tip of the peninsula. It just depends what kind of fish you want to target. If you're looking to take a few fish home. You fish generally south farther. If you're looking for some trophies, it's north farther. Many ways to catch those fish, but some of the ways would be casting with death jigs, spoons like shiver minnows and bink spoons, shiver minnows, of course. Alabama rigs even work very well when those walleyes are ganged up chasing those alewives around. Some really good reports on that. Also, slip bobber fishing, just a plain old slip bobber with a crawler, can be very effective, and even casting crawlers on jigs, very effective at times. It all depends how you're comfortable and what way you like to fish them. That's the way you should do it. The bass fishing reports have also been pretty good as of late. We've had some good reports down here in the Sturgeon Bay area, all the way down to Little Sturgeon for that matter. Some of those deeper spots, like those reefs on Larson's Reef, can be good. Some of the shallow reefs can be good. This time of year, you really need to chase around a lot. Chase the wind, basically. You want to fish near shore sometimes, 3 feet of water, all the way up to that 23 feet of water range. So you just never know where they're going to be, but you got to be willing to stay mobile and chase around those fish. The fishing also has been very good to the north, all the way up to Washington Island, both bayside and lakeside, depending on the wind. Shorty tubes, paddle tails, Ned rigs, dark sleeper style baits, hair and marabou jigs, always go-to baits, like we always say every report. And with those fish chasing around, you can definitely can have enough spy baits on the boat for sure, jerk baits, chatter baits, spinner baits. And when the water slicks out, have a topwater bait tied on, because that's a really fun way to catch a bass. And like I said earlier, as far as the best steps, you really need to be mobile. You got to fish as shallow as 2-3 feet of water sometimes, depending on the wind, all the way out to that 20 plus foot. So stay mobile. Thanks again to all the local guides, local fishermen, and visiting fishermen that share information with us so we can provide the most accurate and informative report possible. From Howie's Tackle and Archery in Sturgeon Bay, this has been Lance Levine reporting. Be safe, have fun, and good luck fishing, everybody.
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19: I was toting my pack along the dusty Winnemucca Road when along came a semi with a high-end canvas covered load. If you're going to Winnemucca Mac with me, you can ride. And so I climbed into the cab and then I settled down inside. He asked me if I'd seen a road with so much dust and sand, and I said, listen.

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1: From ABC News, I'm Michelle Franzen. President Trump vowing to retaliate after Iran carried out surprise attacks targeting U.S. sites in the Middle East overnight and today at a port in Egypt. ABC's Karen Travers says it comes just days after a pause in hostilities.
2: The president now for days has been insisting that the Iranians are desperate to make a deal, but there has been no public indication by the Iranians that they actually want to do that. And now we see the strike last night, those missile attacks on Jordan that, of course, were intercepted, shot down.
1: The war with Iran creating more uncertainty when it comes to oil and gas prices. The Federal Reserve Board today voting 9-3 to leave interest rates unchanged for now. New details in the federal investigation against FBI Director James Comey. He's accused of posting a seashell formation of 8647 that was intended, authorities say, to threaten the president.
3: Defense lawyers say prosecutors interviewed Sammy the Bull Gravano to ask if he believed Comey's experience prosecuting the Gambino crime family would have led him to believe the term 86 was a reference to murder. Gravano cooperated with the Department of Justice in the 90s and admitted to his involvement in 19 murders. But he told prosecutors that Comey's post wasn't a personal threat to Trump. Comey's lawyers revealed the details as part of their push to have the case thrown out ahead of trial. Peter Harolambus, ABC News.
1: Flash flooding remains a threat in portions of the Northeast following yesterday's severe storms. Here's ABC's Ginger Z.
4: We are going to see the same system produce more rain, and that's why we've got an area today of a level 3 out of 4, which is high, right, from Connecticut, right through western Massachusetts into southern Vermont. You could easily see 1 to 2 inch per hour rainfall rates, 2 to 4 inch totals on top of what you've already had. We will finally spin this thing out of here by Friday morning.
1: The nation's midsection and western states dealing with searing heat with triple-digit temperatures hanging on this week. 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
1: Firefighters are cleaning up in France and Spain with widespread evacuations still in place. Fires in the Bordeaux region burning an area much larger than the size of Paris. ABC's Marcus Moore is in France.
8: We are here in France where crews have been in the process of trying to get ahead of the flames that have been burning that have already scorched an area 4 times the size of Paris. And they had intended to come to this area to do some preemptive work and lay water down around the area to try to keep it cool, to keep the chance of fires going down. And then just a few moments ago, we saw the smoke rising here. Another fire has popped up.
1: Schools are now turning to drones to help combat active shooters. ABC's Sophie Flay has details.
9: The aircraft called Campus Guardian Angel can ram into a threat at 50 miles per hour. Mithril Defense, the company behind the drone, says they'll be stored at the schools so teachers can activate them during an emergency. But some parents are raising concerns.
10: They are operated remotely from Texas.
9: Critics also argue the drones could misidentify a threat, and they argue school resources should go towards preventing gun violence.
1: The CDC says cyclosporiasis cases now top 18,000 across 45 states. Health officials have linked some of these cases to shredded iceberg lettuce served at some Taco Bell restaurants in 9 states. The agency said it's possible there are other potential sources. Michelle Franzen, ABC News.
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0: 81 degrees and sunshine at WDOR in Sturgeon Bay. It is just about 6 after 5 o'clock. Let's take a look at that Door Peninsula weather forecast. Sunshine through the late afternoon, early evening hours. High temperature still right around 80. We're sitting at 81 in Sturgeon Bay. South wind 5 to 10 miles an hour. Through the night, clear skies. Overnight lows middle 60s with southwest wind at 5 to 10 miles an hour. Very warm and humid on Thursday. Partly cloudy, patchy smoke through the afternoon with highs in the upper 80s. Southwest wind 5 to 10 miles an hour. Thursday night, muggy and cloudy. Some patchy smoke, lows in the upper 60s. Southwest wind 5 to 10 miles an hour. Friday, cloudy, a chance of showers, highs in the upper 70s with southwest wind 5 to 10 miles an hour. That chance of rain on Friday, 50%. Mostly cloudy Friday night, 50% chance of showers, lows in the lower 60s. And looking ahead to Saturday, partly cloudy with highs in the upper 70s. 81 degrees and sunshine at WDOR in Sturgeon Bay. That's a check of the Door Peninsula weather forecast, brought to you by the Aging and Disability Resource Center of the Lakeshore, serving Kewaunee and Manitowoc counties.
15: I'm Ed Benkin. Training camp is now underway for all 32 NFL teams, and there have already been a host of injuries. Bengals defensive end Shamar Stewart was carted off the field during practice. He suffered a left leg injury. Saints defensive lineman Brian Brzee suffered a knee injury, which is feared to be a torn ACL. Panthers rookie wide receiver Chris Brazel II went down in practice. As first reported by The Athletic and confirmed to ESPN, Brazel suffered a moderate LCL tear in his left knee and was expected to be out for 8 weeks. The injury happened during a non-contact play. He was a third-round draft pick during the offseason. At Falcons camp, Atlanta is dealing with quarterback injuries. Tua Tagovailoa is dealing with what is believed to be a flare-up, and Michael Penix Jr. is still working his way back from a knee injury. Coach Kevin Stefanski says his quarterback is making the right progress.
16: Every player, every injury you treat differently, and you treat based on the how the person's doing, the checkpoints, all those things. He's hitting every single checkpoint, so I'm very, very confident in the plan.
15: In other quarterback news, Vegas coach Clint Kubiak says Kirk Cousins will start camp as the number one quarterback, with rookie Fernando Mendoza and veteran Aiden O'Connell getting the rest of the reps. To baseball, where the Marlins outslugged the Phillies 8-6. That completes a three-game sweep of their series after Miami came into the series having lost 12 in a row. The Diamondbacks beat the Pirates 3-0. Arizona is now tied with Philadelphia for the second National League wildcard spot. Pittsburgh is two games behind both teams, currently out of the playoff race. The Cubs and the Cardinals finished their series tonight in St. Louis, with Chicago going for a three-game sweep. The Cubs currently hold the top wild card spot in the NL.
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23: Good afternoon. This is Lakehedge Wealth Advisors Senior Wealth Advisor Mike Stefani with today's closing market report for Wednesday, July 29th. Stocks pulled back for multiple reasons on Wednesday, but mostly because the bond market signaled the Federal Reserve could be falling behind on the inflation fight as the central bank chose to keep interest rates unchanged. The Dow Jones Industrial Average closed at 1,153 points lower, or 2.19% lower, and its closing value was 51,594, its worst decline since April of 2025. The S&P 500 slid 1.52% to end the day at 73.16, while the NASDAQ composite fell 1.74% to 24,442, ending the session more than 10% off its all-time high. The Fed kept on the sidelines in its latest rate decision. The bond market responded with the 10-year Treasury yield jumping 9 basis points to close the day at 4.69%. The 30-year Treasury yield soared 10 basis points to above 5.2%, hitting its highest level since 2007. Three officials wanted a hike, but the Fed still stood pat on rates. And Fed Chairman Kevin Warsh's tough talk failed to convince the bond market. Mr. Warsh said, quote, "I want to stress, of course, that decisions by this committee matter a great deal, and where necessary and appropriate, we will not hesitate to act," end quote. This was said during his press conference after the decision. Adding to inflation concerns was a jump in oil prices after President Donald Trump told a Fox News reporter that the U.S. will be hitting Iran hard in response to surprise attacks on troops in the Middle East. Semiconductors also added to their losing streak today. Chip stocks have been under pressure this month amid growing anxiety over the return on massive artificial intelligence spending, as well as fears of greater competition in that space from China. Turning to stocks of local interest at the closing bell, we had one local stock that closed up today. That was Kimberly-Clark. It closed at $113.21. Everything else slipped a bit, so I'll just read the closing value of each. Associated Bank was $30.72. Nicolet was $71.05, rather. Manitowoc Company was $13.66 to close. Oshkosh Truck was $142.82. Harley-Davidson, $24.83 a share. Procter & Gamble, $146.10. And Wisconsin Energies was the last of our local stocks. It closed at $111.29 a share. To recap the day today, the Fed kept rates unchanged and stocks did pull back. 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
21: With the evening report of local news on WDOR, I'm Danny Allen. After bacteria testing conducted this morning, there's one public beach closed in Door County due to elevated bacteria levels. The Atumba Park Beach in Sturgeon Bay is now closed due to the results of that test until conditions improve. Signs have been posted at the beach detailing those results. It was also noted that the public beach in Bailey's Harbors and Clam Park is currently listed with an advisory status level for bacteria, but that beach remains open. Of course, there are plenty of other beaches around the county which have tested safe for bacteria levels. The beach in Atumba Park, however, remains closed for the time being. If you'd like more information on local beach conditions, you can check out the beaches section of the Wisconsin DNR website, or you can call 920-746-5960. Thursday is Sturgeon Bay's Sail Through the Avenues Sidewalk Sales event across the city, running from 9 a.m. until 4 p.m., with a large variety of high-quality discounted items like clothing, artwork, jewelry, garden supplies, household products, and more. Destination Sturgeon Bay Executive Director Cameron Ehlers-Kwaterski tells us more.
4: Sidewalk sales is one of those annual traditions that Sturgeon Bay has been doing for a very long time. We've got people that travel from across the state that attend our sidewalk sales. So this is a citywide sale. We've got three blocks of 3rd Avenue that will be closed off. So from Michigan Street to Jefferson Street, that will be filled with vendors. But we've got businesses from both West Side and East Side that will be participating, as well as up Jefferson Street too.
21: There will be food and other vendors in the streets, along with live music by DJ Mike Ray. Some of the food vendors will include Steel Belly Barbecue, The Doghouse, Fuel Good, and the Knights of Columbus. There will also be more deals available along Madison Avenue on the city's west side and up Jefferson Street. Destination Door County will also be there with their free drinking water station. Ehlers-Kwaterski shares what makes this street event special.
4: You know, we do a lot of street festivals. This event is a little bit different because we've got a lot of our member businesses that reserve their storefront. So it's not just outside vendors, it's a lot of our local businesses that will be setting up. So that area on 3rd Avenue will be closed off from 9 a.m. to 4 p.m. But really check out all of downtown Sturgeon Bay, because we've got businesses that will be literally setting up in their sidewalks as well all across Sturgeon Bay. So definitely lots to check out in downtown.
21: Again, the Sail Through the Avenues Sidewalk Sale runs 9 a.m. to 4 p.m. Thursday in downtown Sturgeon Bay and across the city. The Birch Creek Jazz Ambassadors just played a free concert today at the Sister Bay Library, and they'll be playing a similar concert Thursday afternoon at the Sturgeon Bay Branch, running from 3 until 4:30. This local group is an elite student jazz combo selected through auditions, serving the organization's community outreach with these free public concerts. The public is invited to this music-filled afternoon event Thursday at the Sturgeon Bay Library. If you'd like more information, you can call the Sturgeon Bay Branch at 920-743-6578. This weekend, we'll see plenty of activity in downtown Sturgeon Bay with the Farmers Market and the 35th Annual Classic and Wooden Boat Show. The Sturgeon Bay Historical Society would also like to remind people of the free activities at the Door County Granary this weekend. On Saturday morning, the Granary will host a family-friendly puppet show by Nancy Hawkins at 10. Then the show will happen again at 1. Then at 2, there will be a lecture with guest speaker Dennis Evinrude, the grand-nephew of Evinrude Outboard Motor Company founders Ole and Bess Evinrude, as he speaks about the history of this famous Wisconsin company. Later at 4 o'clock, the Peninsula Symphonic Band will perform a free concert late into the afternoon. The Granary Wharf Cafe will be open both Saturday and Sunday starting at 8 a.m., and there will be free admission to the Granary Living History Museum on the West Side waterfront throughout the weekend. The Door County Prairie Fest 2026 is coming up Saturday, August 8th in Forestville, and we spoke with this year's host, Peter Andre, a prairie landowner along County Road X on the south end of town. This informative event promotes the creation of prairie land and shares how to establish and maintain a prairie on your rural property. Andre explained some good reasons for creating your own prairie land.
5: Prairies provide a beautiful, hardy, and drought-tolerant landscape. Whether your concerns are to reduce site maintenance or storm water runoff, or to simply attract more birds and butterflies, the use of native plants makes for a wise investment.
21: Andre says approximately 75% of Wisconsin land is privately owned, and it's important for landowners to improve their land for wildlife. Creating prairie land is a great way to do just that. At this year's Door County Prairie Fest, you'll get to tour different examples of prairies with different blooming seasons.
5: When you join us on August 8th, you will be able to tour three prairies that are under three distinct developments. Our largest prairie is about 12 acres, and it's over 25 years old. It has established six different grasses: Big Blue, Little Blue, Switch, Side Oats Grama, Indian Grass, and Prairie Broom. There are 27 flowers here. Some bloom in spring, some now here in midsummer, and some will bloom in late fall.
21: Hundreds of years ago, there were not many prairies here in Door County, but Andre says it can only help to create more prairies here now.
5: Up here, it was mostly pine forest. We didn't have a lot of prairies up here. You get further south near Madison, that was all prairies. Prairie du Chien is all prairies and all that. But why not have it up here as well? Because the pine forests are gone. And now all we have is non-invasive and agriculture. So this is a good place to start. We want to get more prairie land so that the habitat is more conducive to all of our wildlife.
21: This free event will run August 8th from 9 a.m. until noon at Andre's Forestville property. The address is 9004 County Road X. They do request you register to attend. You can do that by calling Bob Boltman at 920-421-2283. After some recent ATV crashes in the area, the Wisconsin Department of Natural Resources reminds all young ATV and UTV operators and their parents to operate responsibly. 70% of ATV and UTV crashes with operators 18 or younger are on private lands. And the top factors in these crashes include lack of helmets, not using seatbelts in UTVs, and inexperience. The same safety guidelines for children also apply to adults, as ATV and UTV crashes involving injury or fatality can happen to operators of any age. Adult operators are reminded, of course, to always ride sober. If your family uses ATVs or UTVs, it is strongly advised to take an online safety course. Such courses are available through the DNR Safety Education webpage. In the event that you do crash your ATV or UTV, Wisconsin law does require the operator involved to report the incident without delay to local law enforcement officials. Also, within 10 days, you must submit a written report of the incident to the DNR. Are CAR T-cells coming into their own as therapeutic agents? Elizabeth Tracy reports.
6: Specifically engineered T cells, one component of immune cells in your body, are called CAR T cells, and for several years now have been used to treat blood cancers and some other conditions, with some success. William Nelson, director of the Kimmel Cancer Center at Johns Hopkins, says a number of issues were apparent at the onset.
7: CAR T cells, when they were originally introduced for treating HIV, one of the challenges was that when they were genetically engineered, this is to remove immune cells from the body by a process of apheresis, to genetically engineer them to go after a very specific target and then reinfuse them. They didn't live very long when you did that. Current generation of them, they managed to get them to live long enough to have a fair amount of success. Having said that, they haven't been that helpful at all treating most solid organ cancers.
6: Now new advances using CAR T cells engineered from donors may further expand their clinical utility, Nelson says. At Johns Hopkins, I'm Elizabeth Tracy.
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21: WDOR News continues with these funeral announcements. Rose Mary Schopf, 89 years old, formerly of Carlsville, passed away early Monday, July 27th at Sturgeon Bay Health Services. A mass of Christian burial will be prayed 11 o'clock Wednesday, August 5th at Saints Peter and Paul Catholic Church and Institute. Father Matthew Rappel is celebrant. Rose Mary will be laid to rest in the St. Joseph Mausoleum in the town of Sevastopol beside her husband Roger. Visitation for family and friends will be held at the church Wednesday, August 5th from 9 until 10:40. That for Rose Mary Schopf, 89, formerly of Carlsville. Richard Otto Schultz, Dr. Richard Otto Schultz, 96 years old, passed away July 21st. He was born in Racine, March 19th of 1930. His love of Door County led him to purchase a home in the 1970s where he acquired farmland, which he developed into a cherry orchard. Upon retirement, he and his wife Diane moved to Door County. Dick devoted himself to the cherry orchards and to watercolor painting. Private family services will be held for Dr. Richard Otto Schultz, 96 years old. That is the evening report of local news brought to you on WDOR by the Door County Maritime Museum, 120 North Madison Avenue in Sturgeon Bay, and by Hickey Brothers Bailey's Harbor Fish Company. Follow their Facebook page for daily fresh fish updates or see them online at baileysharborfishcompany.com. For WDOR News, I'm Danny Allen.
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21: With Kewaunee County News on WDOR, I'm Danny Allen. Concerts in the park coming up Thursday night in both Algoma and Luxembourg. We'll start in Algoma, where the concert this week is Luminati. They'll play at Heritage Park just off the Algoma City Marina Thursday night from 6 until 9 o'clock. Then heading to Luxembourg, it's the Music of the Greatest Hits Polka Band on Thursday evening. They'll play at 6 o'clock at Fireman's Park. It's fun and free for the whole family. Music in the park in both Algoma and in Luxembourg on Thursday evening. Kewaunee County Treasurer Michelle Dax reminds property owners that the second installment of property taxes is due by Friday. To avoid penalties, payments must be received by July 31st. Payments received after that deadline are subject to a monthly penalty retroactive to February 1st. You can deliver payments to the Treasurer's Office at 810 Lincoln Street in Kewaunee. Place your payment in the secure drop box at the left of the main entrance doors, or you can pay online at kewauneeco.org. Take note
1: 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There'll be an outdoor movie a Friday night in Algoma, sponsored by the Algoma Public Library, the Algoma Community Development Committee, Algoma Utilities, and the Algoma Library Friends. The movie is Hoppers, and they'll have fun activities for the kids beginning at 5 o'clock. It's all happening at Legion Park. The movie's set to begin around 7 o'clock. Bring your lawn chairs, blankets, and favorite snacks and settle in for an evening of entertainment. Again, that is Friday night, Legion Park, down near the lakefront in Algoma. Now these funeral announcements. Alice M. Gillis, 84 years old, of Casco, passed away July 24th with family at her side. She was born May 1st of 1942 to the late Stanley and Mary Glinsky, was a graduate of Luxembourg High School, and married Ronald Gillis April 27th of 1963. Visitation will take place today from 4 until 7 at Kinnard Funeral and Cremation Services of Casco. Visitation will continue Thursday from 9 until 10:30 at the funeral home. Mass of Christian burial will then be 11 a.m. on Thursday at Holy Trinity Catholic Church in Casco, Reverend Daniel Schuster officiating. Burial in the church cemetery for Alice M. Gillis, 84 years old, of Casco. James Peanut Butter Hagley, 59 years old, passed away peacefully at home July 22nd after a long battle with heart conditions. On September 1st of the year 2000, he married Jennifer Kizo. Friends may call on Thursday from 4 until 8 at Schinderly Funeral Home in Algoma, and on Friday from 9 until the time of service at 11 for James Peanut Butter Hagley, 59 years old. Earl Martin, 95 years old, of Luxembourg, passed away on Saturday, July 25th. He was born in Luxembourg December 31st of 1930 to the late Edward and Sylvia Martin. On November 3rd of 1951, he married Eleanor Mary Beyer in New Franken. She preceded him in death February 18th of 2017. Friends may call between 9 and 11:15 on Friday at St. Peter Church in Lincoln. Funeral 11:30 Friday morning at the church. Reverend Antonio Palaya officiating and Deacon Bob Miller assisting. Entombment at the Shrine of the Good Shepherd Mausoleum in Green Bay for Earl E. Martin, 95, of Luxembourg. Bruce Allen Belter, 69 years old, of Casco, passed away July 15th at home. He was born February 7th of 1957 in Ocado County to the late Robert and Lois Belter. He married Pamela Flavian October 6th of 1984. Friends may call at St. John Lutheran Church in Luxembourg from 3 until 5 Sunday. Visitation will continue at the church from 9 until 10:45 Monday. The funeral service will follow at 11 with Reverend Carl Brewer officiating in memory of Bruce Allen Belter, 69 years old, of Casco. That is Kewaunee County News on WDOR. I'm Danny Allen.
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1: From ABC News, I'm Dave Packer. Dr. Anthony Fauci refused to answer questions from a Senate committee today looking into the origins of COVID-19. Fauci accusing Republican Senator Rand Paul of having an unhinged obsession with him. Paul asking about the NIH funding a lab in China.
2: Many people believe this came from the lab. Do you think that the risks really are worth the benefits for gain-of-function research?
3: On the advice of counsel, I respectfully decline to answer based upon my rights under the Fifth Amendment to the Constitution.
1: Fauci invoking the Fifth Amendment dozens of times. President Trump says the most recent Iran missile attacks will not go unanswered.
4: We're going to hit them very hard. I mean, I can actually say that because in that, there's very little they can do about it. It was a different group than we're dealing with. They've already apologized. But, you know, we got to smack them a little bit.
1: Tuesday, Israeli Prime Minister Benjamin Netanyahu met in Washington with President Trump. Today, he spoke exclusively with ABC's Lindsay Davis.
5: Is your goal still regime change?
6: My goal is to make sure that Iran, with this regime, doesn't have nuclear weapons. That's something that President Trump and I both agree on because it would be a different world.
1: The Federal Reserve has voted to keep interest rates where they are for now. Fed Chair Kevin Warsh.
7: The economy is showing impressive resilience. Even with recent shocks, the trends are positive and reveal solid growth.
1: Medicare Part D is losing a major source of funding.
8: Medicare Part D provides prescription drug coverage to around 25 million beneficiaries through private insurance companies and is a key component of the federal health plan for older adults. The Trump administration is ending subsidies to the program after this year, saying that premiums will go up by less than $10 a month for most Medicare recipients. Other estimates put the increase closer to $20.
1: That's ABC's Jim Ryan. 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
1: Its Powerball drawing is up to $663 million. President Trump announced a $22 billion renovation of Washington Dulles Airport. It will include the removal of the people movers, and instead the airport will add a new U-shaped passenger train. Traveler Jay Storms is on board with those changes.
11: Actually, I think it'd be great. I mean, it's in pretty rough shape around the edges. I fly out of here a lot, so especially some of the concourses and stuff are pretty dated, so... Yeah, it's a great idea.
1: Dulles has relied on people movers since it opened in 1962. Some schools are turning to modern-day technology to confront a modern-day threat, drones to distract active shooters.
12: The aircraft, called Campus Guardian Angel, can ram into a threat at 50 miles per hour. Mithril Defense, the company behind the drones, says they'll be stored at the schools so teachers can activate them during an emergency. But some parents are raising concerns.
13: They are... operated remotely from Texas.
12: Critics also argue the drones could misidentify a threat, and they argue school resources should go towards preventing gun violence.
1: ABC's Sophie Flay. Elon Musk's company XAI is suing Minnesota over a law banning the use of artificial intelligence to create fake nude images of real people. The company says the law extends far beyond its goal by banning constitutionally protected images. Attorney General Keith Ellison calls using AI to generate nudes of people appalling. Dave Packer, ABC News.
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16: Time for a check of the Door Peninsula weather forecast on WDOR in Sturgeon Bay. Clear skies through the night tonight. Overnight lows middle 60s. Southwest wind 5 to 10 miles an hour. Very warm and humid on Thursday. We'll have some sunshine with patchy smoke in the afternoon. High temperatures upper 80s with southwest wind 5 to 10 miles an hour. Muggy Thursday night, partly cloudy through the evening, then mostly cloudy, patchy smoke, lows upper 60s, southwest wind 5 to 10 miles an hour. Cloudy Friday, a chance of showers, highs upper 70s, southwest wind 5 to 10 miles an hour with a 50% chance of rain. Friday night, cloudy skies, 50% chance of showers, lows in the low 60s. And Saturday, partly cloudy with highs in the upper 70s. Brewers lost earlier today to the San Francisco Giants. They've got the day off tomorrow. 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
1: 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Prizes include a $20 certificate from the Piggly Wiggly, a $20 certificate from Jandu Petroleum, and a certificate for a 16-inch pizza from Sonny's Italian Kitchen and Pizzeria. 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
8: My name is Katie Bainey. I know Wisconsin families are struggling. And when I talk to parents and friends, they're worried about their kids, they're worried about our education system, they're worried about our health and just how to afford it all. I believe the values that define Northeastern Wisconsin, like faith, family, freedom, hard work,